0: Mike, that's perfect Narduzzi, too. Fourth down, he had all 11 defenders on the line.
1: Yep, big pass interference call, though. Good job by the officials. Keeps this drive alive.
2: Second penalty on Pitt. That moves the football down to the 32.
1: Well, now you're getting more in field goal range.
2: 14-7, Virginia Tech leads. 11:38 to go in the first half. Okie send tight end Gosden in motion right to left. Pitt's defensive line shifts right before the snap. Ethan Grunkemeyer, the Tech QB, is in the gun, calling for the ball. The snap is back. Ethan looking to his left, going to take a deep shot down the field. Wide open, he's got the tight end Reynolds, who falls as he catches it on the 12.
1: Yeah, again, that probably scores. But Grunkemeyer was kind of running. The pressure was on. He kind of threw that up in the air, just lofted it up there. But boy, what a good catch by Luke Reynolds. Got the ball down inside the 15-yard line.
2: Hokies in the Toyota red zone. At Toyota, three iconic Toyotas, completely redesigned, hotter than ever. Camry, America's favorite car. Tacoma, the adventure truck. And Land Cruiser, the off-road legend. Ball's on the 12 for Virginia Tech, leading 14-7. They go out of the pistol formation now. Snap comes back. Ethan turns, hands it off. Overton the carry. Gets to the 10, and he's knocked down there after a two-yard pickup by Strader. Again, the Panthers, Mikey, are down there starting free safety, Josh Greer. He's not returned after being helped off the field. We've seen Cole Woodson from Haymarket in there. That's a big loss for Pitt. You know, the free safety for Narduzzi, that's a huge position.
1: Yeah, sure is.
2: I mean, it's big for everybody, but especially at Pitt. Second down and 8 on the 10. Hokies could get a first down on the 2. Ball is in the middle of the field for Grunkemeyer. He sends tight end Gosden in motion right to left. Snap back, handoff Overton. Plows his way to the 7 where Neal brings him down. It will be third down for the Hokies with 10:05 to go, turning clock in the first half.
1: It's been a long drive the Hokies have put together here. I think this is play number 10 or 11 coming up. So just a great job moving down the field after Pitt had scored.
2: 14-7, Virginia Tech leading, 9:50 to go in the first half. Ball is in the middle of the field. It's 3rd and 5 on the 7. Aiden Green, wide to the left side. Luke Reynolds, slot receiver that way.
1: Yep.
2: Marlon Jackson to the right. On 3rd down from the 7, Brunk drops the throw. Looking left, first man's cover. Going to flip it to the left side and overthrows everybody to keep the play alive. Throws it away, and that'll send a field goal unit in. He got knocked down on the play by the safety, did Grunkemeyer.
1: Happens to get points out of this if you make that field goal. That's important. Looks like the Hokies had receivers kind of bunched up in the middle there with Aiden Green and Luke Reynolds.
2: John Lovell attempt a field goal. He's 6 of 6 on the year. This will be a 26-yarder from the middle of the field. Christian Epling is the snapper. Nathan Totten is the holder. This is coming at the south end zone at Lane Stadium with 9:29 to go. Good operation, and the kick is up and good. For Love, he's connected on all 7 of his kicks this year. And the new score is the Hokies 17 and the Panthers 7. Let's step aside. Hokies have a 17-7 lead on their home field on this Friday night. 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
1: I'm Toby Altizer with a college football update. Northwestern's opening their new field tonight, $870 million new Ryan Field. They're hosting Penn State. Both teams coming off of a loss. Northwestern fell to Indiana last week. Penn State looking to bounce back from their loss to Wisconsin last week. Keep you updated on the score as the game goes on. Bill?
2: What's up, Hokie Nation? All right, Toby, thank you. Here, Mikey, the Hokies extend their lead now 17-7.
3: Now, that was a 12-play drive, Bill, 64 yards. It took 5 minutes and 41 seconds. 26-yard field goal by John Love. Hokies are up 17-7. Here we got 9 minutes and 24 seconds left until halftime.
2: 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Terrell Edmonds on the field, Mike, leading the crowd in a Let's Go Hokies chant. Crowd has been engaged and really into it. Speaking of the field, let's go down to our first-round pick, Evan Hughes.
4: I appreciate that, Bill. You know, watching Brent Pry and Sean Spencer talking to the defense, something to keep in mind as the Hokies take the field defensively on this upcoming drive. Coach Pry kept saying, guys, keep swiping at the ball. Keep punching at it. We're going to get one of those loose eventually. That's the message to the linebackers and the defense going into this drive for Pitt.
2: Cole Bird will kick the football back to Pitt. Tyreek Robinson and Cameron Sapp are the return men for the visitors from the Steel City. 9:24 to go in the first half. Hokies lead 17-7. The run up by Bird. The ball is in the air, and it's going to go into the end zone and through on a bounce. Pat Narduzzi, Mike, is in his 12th year at Pitt. You know he's coached more games than any coach in the history of the Pitt Panthers?
3: Yeah, it's pretty amazing. He's had a good run there for sure.
2: And over the last 12 years in the ACC, only Clemson and Miami have won more games than Pitt.
3: Not pretty impressive.
2: You would win an IC Light if you made that wager. Right? Who's behind Clemson and Miami for most conference wins over the last 12 years? Pitt. Panthers start on the 25-yard line. First down and 10 for the visitors from Pittsburgh. Snap comes back to Heinchel. Turns and he hands it off to Ferguson. His first touch of the night, and he runs ahead of the 25. He'll get the first down, I should say the 35. Wosley brings him down on the 36. You ever have an Iron City beer?
3: Way back in the day.
2: You did?
3: Yes. Yep. That's a good run on first down.
2: First touch of the night for Ferguson. He had a big game against Syracuse a couple weeks back, 102 yards. That was his first touch tonight. On the 36-yard line, they send Hicks in motion left to right. Panthers down 17-7. Play fake for Heinchel. Going to take a deep shot. Ball is in the air and an incomplete pass as Hicks could not hang on. Hokie's got a break there, Mike. That hit him in the hands, and he was racing down the sideline.
3: Yeah, he kind of got away from Kenny Woosley there, and safety couldn't get there quick enough. Threw it right in the right spot. Just a little too much on that pass. And bring up a second 10.
2: It's a good matchup. They got him on the linebacker. Boy, he had it right on his hands. Second and 10 for Pitt. 8:46 in the first half. The Hokies leading 17-7 in this battle of 4-0 ACC teams on the first weekend in October. Bryce Yates out of Metoica slot right. Hicks is that receiver far right. They empty the backfield now as Ferguson goes in motion left, and the Panthers' O-line moves early.
3: Yeah. Like the right tackle there, number 70, I believe.
2: That's Ryan Bear.
5: Ball start. Offense. Number 74. 5-yard penalty. Still second out.
2: That puts Pittsburgh behind the six. Sticks, second down and 15. Ethan Gronkemeyer has thrown for a touchdown, run for one. Turner had a 20-yard touchdown for Pitt. John Love, a 26-yard field goal for the Hokies. That's our scoring tonight. The Hokies a 17-7 lead on their home field. Pitt ball, 8:46 to go in the first. After the penalty, it's second and 15. Panthers going from all right to left, driving towards the north end zone. A deafening roar continues. Heinchel to throw. Dumps it off short to the back, and he's upended as soon as he caught it. Ferguson caught it, and Cam Chadwick got him low, and Summers salted him down.
3: That's a great tackle by Cam Chadwick. Gets a little more play in

0: time each week. Holds that to about a five-yard gain. They got the penalty back, but it's third down and 10.
1: Chadwick's a transfer from UConn. He's wearing number 20.
0: This is where you need to get that stop, Billy.
1: Hokies lead the country in tackles for loss. They're third and sacks. That pass rush will be coming to get Heintzel. Third and 10. He drops the throw. Steps up. Fires. And it's caught on the 48 attack on the sideline for the first down by Yates. Hokies got a shot on the QB, and they hit him late. There's going to be a roughing the passer. This will end up being a 32-yard
2: penalty. Added to the end of the play. Automatic first down.
1: 17-yard catch, Mike, and a 15-yard penalty. And Pitt's in business, trailing 17-7.
0: Yeah, that's a huge call there. Bunch of penalty yards. They're going to put him down business inside the 35-yard line.
1: That was another good catch by Yates. You'll remember in the first quarter, remember? He had that great catch, and they waved it off on the sideline after review. But that was a really good catch again. That moves the ball down to the 32-yard line of Tech. Hokies lead 17-7. Under 8 minutes to go in a turning clock in the first. Heintzel's in the gun. Sophomore from Ohio, back to throw. A flag is thrown as he dumps it short to Ferguson to catch and run. This looks like a holding call, though, on the Pitt O-line.
0: Yeah, they kind of tackled one of the pass rushers there.
2: Holding, holding. Offense, number 53. 10-yard penalty. It's no first down.
1: The left guard, Kendall Stanley, whistled, or I should say flagged, for the infraction. And with 7:44 to go, that moves the football back to the Virginia Tech 42-yard line. Panthers driving towards the north end zone, which is all orange tonight for the Tech students. The marching Virginians have the lower bowl down there, the front rows of the end zone seating. 17-7, Tech leads. Out of the gun, handoff goes on first and long to the tailback, Lavelle Wright. And the Kentucky native cuts his way to the right and gets knocked down after a pickup of two by Kamari Copeland. That was the first touch of the night for Wright. Senior, he's a sixth-year guy, Mike. He started his career at the Western Kentucky. He's a Hilltopper, grew up in Louisville, was the 6A Player of the Year, the biggest classification of Kentucky high school football. Those of you listening over in that area of our state on the Kentucky line know about that. Second and 16 on the 38. Empty backfield. Heintzel's the only man there. Number six and white calling for the ball. Back pedals out of the gun. Flips it to the near sideline, and he overshoots the intended receiver over the head of Hicks. And it's going to be third down and long again.
0: Yeah, Brent Pryde dialed up a little pressure on that, bought an extra man. Forced that throw maybe a little quicker, overthrew him. Third down and long.
1: Well, they hit a big third down conversion on their last attempt on the night. Pitt is 2-for-6. That stops the clock with 6:38 to go in the half. Brent Pry on the sideline. Let's see if the Hokies heat him up on third down and 16 or back into zone.
0: They may have tried a field goal here, but a sack would probably prevent that.
1: Third and 16. Tight end Kent among three receivers to the left. Back to throw is Heintzel. Hokies are in zone. Penalty marker thrown. He fires, and it's through the hands of the receiver. Incomplete pass. The pass would have been right near the sticks. Incomplete, but the linesman in front of the Tech bench throws a flag. There's also a flag on the far side of the field where the pass was thrown. So we've got two penalty markers, one on either sideline, one in front of Narduzzi on the far sideline and one in front of Franklin on the Virginia Tech bench.

0: or 2,000 to play. Look by the defense. We're going to play a personal foul, necessary roughness, number 22. After the play, a sportsmanlike conduct. Defense number 22, his first of the game. The first penalty will be a full 15. Second will be half the distance. Automatic first down.
1: Wow. What a huge play.
2: 27 yards in penalties there. That's the third major penalty on this drive.
1: Well, Coach Franklin is going to be hot about that one.
2: Kenny Wosley commits back-to-back penalties.

0: So Pittsburgh has first down on the 12. There's 6:32 to go. Quarterback Heinzel in the gun, takes the snap, hands the football off. Tailback runs right and gets knocked down hard on the 5-yard line as Ferguson went to cut. He ran into DQ Smith. It'll be second down, but that's a 7-yard, 8-yard pickup on first down.
1: Yep, they're knocking at the door.
0: And there's an injured Virginia Tech player down in the end zone. That'll stop this clock with 6:17 to go here in the first half. It's Quentin Reddish, the Virginia Tech safety. And we'll take a break while they attend to him. So Pittsburgh takes advantage of three big penalties on this drive, and they are knocking on the door inside the 10-yard line when we come back. 6:17 to go in the second quarter. It's the Hokies 17, the Panthers 7. Now this word from your local station. 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
0: 1:24 in the break here, Mikey, and Pittsburgh has moved all the way down to the, let's see, they're going to call it the 5-yard line. And this long TV timeout probably helps Brent Pry in the defense.
1: Yeah,
0: 17-7 the score, but it's over a 3-minute break.
1: Yeah, long break, but the penalties on this drive, Bill, 42 yards, just has absolutely killed the Hokies. Something Coach Franklin will be very upset about. You can't beat yourself. You can't help the other team. They got too many playmakers, and this has been a tough series for that Tech defense.
0: Well, did you know the Hokies are helping the community one drive at a time through Virginia Credit Union's Down to Help program? Every Hokies first down becomes a $25 donation to Carilion's Children, so be sure to cheer on the Hokies all season long as they move the chains and make a difference. Hokies have 11 first downs so far tonight as we're midway through the second quarter. 17-7, Tech leads. Pittsburgh, though, has moved the football down to the Tech 5-yard line. Cam Chadwick remains in the game at that one cornerback spot.
1: Yep, and they can get a first down. Second down and 3. They can get a first down inside the 3-yard line.
0: Sellout crowd just under 66,000 here in Blacksburg. Trying to help the Hokies defense. Second and 3 on the Hokie 5. Panthers send two receivers to the right. One to the left, that's Blue Hicks. Damon Ferguson is the back, coming in motion, clears out of the backfield to the left on second down. Eichel sends Yates in motion to the right, drops the throw, looking left, everyone's covered, looking, flipping, end zone bounces incomplete. Because the heat was a-coming from Caleb Spencer.
1: Yeah, Caleb Spencer did a great job on the rush. Flush him out of the pocket, he's running for his life to his left and tries to throw it at the last second, but Caleb Spencer's there. Be big for this defense if they could hold them to a field goal.
0: Spencer might have got a hand on that pass too, Mike.
1: It did look like somebody did.
0: Just tipped it a bit.
1: Yeah.
0: Third down and 3 for Pitt on the Hokie 5. They're bringing an extra back now.

0: They snap it. That is Lavelle Wright running to the right on Wildcat offense. Runs right and gets knocked down near the sticks. So they snapped it right to Wright. He may have picked up the first down on the two.
1: Yeah, they gave it to him, yeah.
0: First and goal for Pitt. So they move Heinschel out. They snapped it right to Lavelle Wright. On third down, he gets a first down. It'll be first and goal for Pitt on the two. Six, or I should say five. 5:31 to go till the break. Hokies leading 17-7, but Pittsburgh has it on the two. Heinschel's in the gun. The snap comes back. He looks to throw. Everyone's covered. Rolls left and throws it incomplete. In the back of the end zone, Hicks was the intended receiver. A flag on the play. Another penalty. Line of scrimmage was the two.
2: Illegal substitution. Defense. More than 11 players on the field this half. Penalty is half the distance to the goal. It's still first down.
0: Let's go quickly down to Evan with an update on what just happened.
3: Yeah, guys, Virginia Tech was trying to sub before that play. Kamari Copeland was jogging off the field and then never fully came off the field. He was standing right in front of Coach Spencer and Coach Pride before the snap.
0: So Pittsburgh gets half the distance to the goal. It'll be first and goal on the one. Heinschel calling for the ball, takes the snap, turns and hands it off. There goes Wright. Sprints across the right side and scores. 1 yard touchdown run for Lavelle Wright of Pittsburgh with 5:11 to go in the half.
1: Just a power run, just man on man up front, picking up that extra yard he needed into the end zone. 17-13 now.
0: A penalty aided drive for sure.
1: To say the least.
0: But credit Pitt twice on third and long. Penalties on Tech gives Pitt first downs. There ended up being five penalties on Tech's defense on that possession. Here's Chada in to attempt the PAT. It's in the air and good. And we got ourselves a ball game again. 5:11 to go. The new score is Virginia Tech 17 and Pittsburgh 14 here in Blacksburg. Timeout on the field now. This from Viking Therapeutics.
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0: Five 11 to go in the first half. Pittsburgh's right 1 yard touchdown run. Our new scores, the Hokies 17 to the Panthers 14 with 5:11 to play here at Lane Stadium. Battle of unbeatens. Both teams are 4-0. Hokies jumped out to a 14-0 lead. Pittsburgh was teetering, but they've rallied for sure. It's now a 17-14 game as we approach halftime.
1: Yeah, that was an impressive drive, Bill. It was 10 plays, 75 yards. Took 4 minutes and 13 seconds. 1 yard run there by Wright. And Pitt's back in this game. Hokies with a 3-point lead here with 5:11 until halftime.
0: Coming up at halftime, Jake Lyman will join us, making his debut on our Tech Network with our Olympic sports update. Baseball tonight, John Sheff and Tech Baseball's team, they're playing UVA in Fredericksburg tomorrow.

0: Coach Sheff recently got a contract extension. We'll hear from Jake on that. 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We've got a busy halftime coming up.
1: Yes, indeed.
0: There's the kickoff coming back to the Hokies.
1: Hokies got an answer here. Pitt's got all the momentum right now. That drive was aided by a bunch of penalties. What, 43 yards, Carter? That's way too much. You think that's half of your drive.
0: Here's the kickoff coming back to Tech. It'll go into the end zone for a touchback, and the Hokies will have the ball with 5:11 to go. Mike, you know, this is the second week in a row the Hokies from the Commonwealth of Virginia are playing a team from another Commonwealth. Did you know that?
2: How about that?
0: Last week it was the Commonwealth of Massachusetts, and tonight the Commonwealth of Pennsylvania. Doesn't happen very often. When Virginia declared its independence from Great Britain back in 1776, it rewrote the entire system of government here. We weren't ruled by a king, instead by the people and the Commonwealth. And Pennsylvania followed suit. Hokies on first down. Brunkemeyer going to take a deep shot. Quayshon Brown on the run. Head over the shoulder catch on the 30. And down to the 24 of Pitt. 51-yard throw and catch. He was going up against Harrison, and Quayshon Brown ran right by him, and he hauls it in.
1: That's that deep pass they've been looking for a long time. This time, Drunk has it. Had a five-man rush. He just throws that thing high and outside. The only place it could be caught. Great job.
0: From the 24, first down, Hawkins takes the handoff. Rambles his way down to the 21-yard line where Fitzsimmons brings him down. It'll be second down and 6.
1: Gotta love those explosive plays. That was a huge one by Q.
0: Quayshon Brown has 6 catches for 142 yards in the first half. Now 28 receptions on the season. Second and 7 for the Hokies on the Pitt 21-yard line. The lead is 3 for Virginia Tech and James Franklin, 17-14. Panthers coming on a blitz. Drunk a half roll to the left. Big heat coming. Has to throw it up for grabs, and it's going to be nearly intercepted. Did he catch it? He might have. There's a flag on the play. It is intercepted.
1: No, Aiden Green caught that.
0: Or did he catch it on the carom?
1: I think
0: Aiden may have caught it, but there's going to be a pass interference call on Green.
3: Pass interference. Offense, number 0. 10-yard penalty. It's still second down.
1: You know, you don't mind that. If the guy's going to catch the ball, or you think he's going to intercept it, the last thing you want to do is let him make the catch.
0: Yep. I thought it was interception. I guess y'all heard that. But they call the pass interference on Aiden. Pitt came on the all-out blitz there to get Drunk.
1: Now, that ball was kind of thrown up in the air. And he, I don't know. That's just, I don't know.
0: They're saying he pulled down the corner. That moves the football back to the 31. It'll be second down and 17 for the Hokies. They lead it 17-14. Center Kyle Altooner sends it back in the gun to Grunkenmeyer on second and long. Dumps it short to Hawkins. The catch on the sideline at the 30. And he was knocked out of bounds on the 22-yard line. 9-yard pickup. Grunk got hit again on the play, Mike. So what's Pitt's doing now, Mike? Corey Sanders, the defensive coordinator, is coming hard. They're blitzing every time now on Ethan.
1: Yeah, they're trying to pin their ears back and know it's a passing down. Got an injured Pitt player.
0: That'll stop the clock. That's Alex Sanford, one of their linebackers. He's on a knee. That stops the clock with 3:35 to go in the half, with the Hokies leading at 17-14. Carilion Clinic is stepping up. It's healthcare for Hokies, so whether you're in the game or watching it, Carilion's got you covered. Carilion Clinic and Virginia Tech, a winning team. More on Carilion and its involvement with Virginia Tech athletics coming up at the half. This is the second key Pitt player to be shaken up tonight defensively. Sanford being helped off now. Earlier tonight, Josh Greer, the free safety, was knocked out. It'll be a 3rd and 8 for Virginia Tech. Now, Mike, the Hokies are in field goal range, right, on the 22.
1: Yeah.
0: We know for sure

0: Sanders, the defensive coordinator, is coming hard. So what's the matchup here? Is this Luke Reynolds time?
1: They've been kind of neutralizing him. He's been pretty well covered. I think that was a point of emphasis for the Pitt defense, which has opened up Q, and he's having a whale of a game. And that time, Aiden Green, you know, that's a tough call on him for offensive pass interference.
0: Third and 8 on the 22 for the Hokies. They lead the game 17-14. Turning clock, 3:28 to go. Panthers coming on the blitz again. Ethan to throw, lobbing it. Right side end zone. Aiden's there. He's got it. Touchdown, Tech. Narduzzi comes on the blitz. And Gronkemeyer lobs it into the end zone for a 26-yard touchdown pass to Aiden Green.
1: What a throw. What a catch. Great, great job. I mean, he was open on that play. Grunk stood in that pocket as the blitz was coming. Throws a perfect pass, 22-yard touchdown. Hokies up now 23-14 with the PAT coming.
0: Aiden Green's first touchdown of the year comes with 3:18 left. Now the PAT in the air. And it's good. Second passing touchdown of the game for Ethan Gronkemeyer. He's thrown one to Brown and now one to Green. That's a pretty good answer by James Franklin's Hokies, Mike, after Pittsburgh had, you know, kind of seemingly gained the momentum. Fair?
1: Fair, yep, they did. Hokies took it right down the field, though, Bill. That was an impressive drive that was pretty quick. And Aiden Green, after getting that offensive pass interference call, gets wide open on that play, makes a huge throw and catch. Four-play drive, 75 yards, just took a minute and 53 seconds here. So the Hokies are up 24-14 with 3:18 left here, first half.
0: 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The Hokies touchdown presented by Kroger, the official grocery partner of the Hokies. And you talk about a guy off to a sizzling start, Mikey. Gronkemeyer now has 261 yards passing, and we're only in the second quarter.
1: Yeah, he's been solid. He's taking some shots, too.
0: Yeah, he has. Here's the run-up by Cole Bird, the kickoff coming back to Pitt. And this will go into the end zone for a touchback. 24-14 is the score. This is the 24th meeting. I think I mentioned that right at the kickoff between these two teams. You know, Mike, the home teams have done well. The Hokies are 8-3 all-time here against Pitt. They kind of struggled at times at the new stadium. They won at Pitt Stadium, the old place. But they've kind of struggled at Acrisure, and before that one was Heinz Field. But they've done well against Pitt here.
1: Yes, they have. That's what you got to do. You got to protect your house, Billy. And the Hokies got away from that here the last several years. And this is an important one to get a win and set that tone.
0: From the 25-yard line, Pittsburgh with the ball, down 24-14. First down running play. Turner runs right, gets tripped up right along the line of scrimmage by IBM. Isaiah Brown Murray falls ahead for a half a yard. It'll be second down and 9. The timeout situation. Each team has 3 remaining, and there is a media timeout coming up in a minute. So keep that in mind. It's second and 9 for Pitt. 2:57 to go in the half, and the Hokies lead it 24-14. Brent Pry's defense crowd in the line. They're going to try to heat up Mason Heinschel. Out of the gun, the snap comes back. Here comes the blitz. Mason rolling right. He's in a world of trouble. Sidesteps one man and then gets knocked down backside on the 27-yard line by the athletic Samuel Okunlola.
1: Got an injured mark. Kamari Copeland's down. Going to stop the clock here for a moment.
0: Not a sack, Mike, because Mason Heinschel got a yard.
1: Well, he was in deep trouble down there. He got himself out of it.
0: He's the first quarterback in ACC history to have two games, with 6 passing touchdowns. Now, as Mike mentioned, that was against Miami of Ohio and Bucknell. But the fact of the matter is 11 different Pitt receivers have a touchdown this season. They've got some guys that can make some plays, so no lead is safe. It'll be 3rd and 7.
1: James Franklin comes out there and tells Kamari, look, stay down as long as you need to. Don't rush this thing. Looks like he just maybe got rolled up on.
0: Tech's training staff takes care of Copeland. He's going to get up and walk off under his own power. That's encouraging. But now the Hokies lose, Mike, their key guy in the middle there, the senior Copeland. It'll be 3rd and 7 for Pitt.

0: on the 28-yard line.
1: Yeah.
0: Let's see who goes in there up front. You know, Elijah Falls played really well tonight. He's in there.
2: It's a big down for Pitt. You don't want to give the Hokies the ball back with the two-minute offense that they have. So we'll see what happens, how aggressive they want to be here. Clock's going to start. They really don't have to snap it.
0: Third and seven. Okunlola is in there next to Fall. Up front for the Hokies on third and seven. The crowd, a fever pitch in Blacksburg on third and seven. Mason Heitzel calling for the ball. And again, they don't have to snap it here because the play clock shows 14. They're going to take it down to the two-minute media timeout. Listen to this crowd, Mike.
1: Yeah.
0: Pitt can't hear.
2: Not surprised. Playing it safe. You got a third down and long, and you're getting about ready to you get stopped. You're going to have to punt it away, and the Hokies have three timeouts left. Probably a smart move.
0: Let's step aside. We've got 2 minutes exactly to go in the first half on this Friday night at the home of the Hokies. The score, Virginia Tech 24, Pittsburgh 14. Now let's pause and hear this from PenFed.
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1: Minutes to go in the first half here at Lane Stadium. Sellout crowd has jammed this incredible cathedral on this Friday night. And as great as the game has been, the fans have been just as great. You talk about an engaged fan base, Mike. The roar never ends.
2: Yeah, and I hope it stays that way in the second half because they're going to need those fans. They've been fantastic so far. We know the Corps will be here and the Marching Virginians will be here. We need the fans to be here for this second half. It's going to be a 60-minute game. When you talk about a big call coming up, Bill, they don't get this first down here, you can expect James Franklin to call a quick timeout unless it's an incomplete pass, stop that clock, and the Hokies will get the ball back here with less than 2 minutes.
1: With three timeouts remaining. So, yeah, look at it. What's Narduzzi thinking, Mike? From a pit standpoint, they worked so hard to get back into this game, right?
2: Yeah.
1: Looked like they were going to get run out. They make it 17-14. Then the Hokies' hands would come right down the field to make it 24-14. Yeah. And now Pitt, they've got a 3rd and 7. And candidly, like, the Hokies have done a really good job on Heischel. He's only thrown for 72 yards and completed just 7 passes in the half.
2: Yeah. I think if I'm Narduzzi, I might run the ball, keep the clock moving, force him to use one of the timeouts.
1: And then punt it back?
2: Yeah, and then punt it because, again, the most time you can take off the clock here. But if he wants to get aggressive, throw the ball, it's going to be a high percentage pass from their quarterback.
1: Well, they've been a big play team. They send Sincere right. Sincere Lee wide right. Lee is their leading receiver. Where is number 10? Third down for Pitt. This is a big play call in this game for Narduzzi and the Panthers. 3rd and 7. Out of the gun. Heinschel to throw. Going to take a deep shot. Left sideline. Ball in the air. It's broken up incomplete. It was intended for Turner. He was running down the left sideline. That's the matchup they wanted, Mike, with Caleb Spencer guarding the running back Turner.
2: Yeah, you want to try to get that wheel route and get that linebacker.

0: Backer covers on the back. Yeah, that's a good call. Almost made the completion, and he almost had a pick there. It was close, but yeah, stops that clock. Now the Hokies are going to get the ball back with three timeouts.
1: Pittsburgh's punter is terrific, Russo. This will be his third punt of the night. He's averaged 54 yards per kick with a minute 54 to go till the break. Snap comes back. Punt is away off the right foot of the Pittsburgh punter. Driving Quayshon Brown back inside his 20. He'll reach up in the air to call for the fair catch and take it on the 15. That guy is a weapon. That's a 54-yard punt for Russo. And much like Mikey, you know, the Hokies, Nathan Totten, Russo does not have enough punts to qualify among the ACC punting leaders because Pittsburgh's, like the Hokies, they're just scoring so many points. He hasn't punted enough. He is a weapon for Narduzzi.
0: He's been terrific tonight. There's no doubt about it.
1: I mean, he just flipped the field again. The Hokies don't have a single punt return yard tonight.
0: Yeah.
1: But they've got the ball on their own 15-yard line with a minute 45 to go to the Hokies, leading by 10.
0: And they practice this every week.
1: 24-14. Overton back in the game. He's been a big play guy for the Hokies. He takes the handoff on first down, got slung around. Runs his way to the 18-yard line, does not go down, and at the 19, they blow the whistle. Sean Fitzsimmons. Stop the forward progress, and that stops the clock with a minute 26 to go.
0: Now, clock's still running.
1: Yeah, but my mistake. Yeah. Minute 21 and counting. Hokies go quickly. Ethan to throw. Guns it over the middle. Incomplete. Sliding attempt on the 31 by Quayshon Brown. That stops the clock with a minute 15 to go. And now it's third down for Tech.
0: Yeah, that was a tough play there because that was going to be a first down if he makes that catch. But again, the pressure was on Grunk.
1: Only the fifth misfire of the game. Is that right?
0: Yeah, 17 to 22.
1: But now a big third down. And remember, Pittsburgh has three timeouts remaining. Third and six on the 19. Ethan Grunkemeyer calling for the ball. Snap comes back, flips it short, and it's a short reception, but the ball popped free. Did Pitt come away with it? The ball was thrown short, and Lindsey got his hands in there to try to rip it away, and he does. Interception, Pitt.
0: Wow.
1: What a disaster for the Hokies. They're just trying to run out the clock, Mike, with a short pass. And the little flip over the middle, two guys had it, and then Lindsey ripped it free.
0: What a huge play from Pitt.
1: That is the first interception for Grunkemeyer, and that could completely change this football game. All the Hokies wanted to do was run out the clock, and that's a play that sets Pitt up on the 23.
0: That's both guys wrestling for the ball. You think the offense gets the advantage there. Interesting. I think they're going to review this.
1: Brown and Lindsey both had the ball.
2: It's an interception. The previous play is under further review.
1: The Hokies are maintaining dual possession, but it was an interesting play call, Mike, because even if he catches it, it's a 2 or 3 yard gain on what was, what, third and six?
0: Yeah, short gain, yeah.
1: So Tech hopes they rule dual possession. Both guys had the ball. And in the case of a tie, when both players have it, the rule is offense. I mean, Lindsey did rip it away from Fat Rat at the end.
0: At the end, yeah, but looks like he came down with it when he hits the ground.
1: So the Game Day Operations Center in Charlotte is looking at it, as well as the crew here in Blacksburg. This is a huge call with a minute six to go. The Hokies leading 24-14 in the second quarter.
0: Yeah, they're in field goal range if they get the interception. And they'll certainly be looking for more down 10.
1: Well, clearly there are four hands on the ball. That's a tough call to overturn. James Franklin is on the field looking up at the replay. Just like the 66,000 fans here, he's gazing up. They're spending an awful lot of time looking at it. Again, the rule, if it's dual possession, it'll go to Fat Rat. If they say Lindsey ripped it out before they were on the ground and the defense had possession, it'll be Ethan Grunkemeyer's first interception.

0: their team. So Pittsburgh's in business in field goal range with a minute six and three timeouts remaining. Remember, Pittsburgh also gets the ball to begin the third quarter.
1: That turnovers are always big. That's a crucial one.
0: So Cameron Lindsay gets credit for the interception. And Pittsburgh has first down on the Hokie 23-yard line. Mason Heichel, number six, in the gun for Pitt. On the right hash, stomps his foot. Snap comes back to him, turns and hands the football off to Turner running left. Hokies knocked him down on the 22. No gain on the play as Cortez Harris was able to get there.
1: That's a good play by Cortez Harris.
0: Clock turning, 58, 57 seconds to go. By the way, Kamari Copeland is back in the game for the Hokies. That's encouraging to see. Right in the middle, Virginia Tech senior defensive tackle. He was carried off earlier, helped off the field earlier. Second and nine on the 22 for the Panthers. They send Yates in motion, sprinting right. Heichel drops the throw, flips it on a slant, caught over there on the run by Hicks, and will take it into the end zone for the Pitt touchdown. 22-yard throw with 31 seconds left, and the Panthers take advantage of the late first-half interception. 24-20 the score.
1: Good throw, good catch, broken tackle. Nice little play, 22 yards out. Just on the outside, comes in underneath. Makes a guy miss and takes it into the end zone.
0: There's the extra point attempt. And the kick in the air is good. Pitt is looking up at the scoreboard, Mike. I'm thinking Arduzzi is saying, how in the world are we in this game? They have been outgained 317 to 140 in this first half, and they're in the game. 24-21 is the score.
1: Mistakes and penalties, Billy.
0: Oh, my
1: goodness.
0: Think
1: about those drives. Yeah, that interception was huge. Get an interception, you get 7 points off of it.
0: And the previous drive, the Hokies had four defensive penalties on last Pitt's drive. So Pittsburgh is too good, Mikey, to give them 14 points.
1: Yeah, you can't beat yourself. You can't help a good team out. And that's exactly what's happened here so far. Hokies still got a lead by three, but just 31 seconds left. That was just a two-play drive, 23 yards, 22-yard pass to Hicks. And Pitt's back in this thing. It's 24-21 Hokies. Just 31 seconds left.
0: We'll talk with Coach Franklin. Evan Hughes will get him on the field in a moment. Here's the run up and the kick back to the Hokies. And this will go over the head of Overton for a touchback. Well, we talked about the fact, Mike, Hokies got the ball, and it would be huge in the last couple of minutes. But it turned out to be huge for Pitt.
1: Yeah, it sure did. Got that interception on the pass. It looked like it was a catch, and then it wrestled away at the last moment. You can see how aggressive the Hokies want to be here. They do have three timeouts.
0: With 31 seconds left, it'll be first down for Virginia Tech on its own 25-yard line. Driving from our left to our right, driving towards the south end zone. And the handoff goes to Overton. He runs to his left side, gets knocked down by James.
2: Nick James will stop for Pittsburgh.
0: 24 seconds and counting. The Panthers have three timeouts left. They are not going to call a timeout. Neither will the Hokies. They can take this lead into the locker room, Mike. They're not going to snap it again.
1: I don't think so. Just play it safe. You got the lead. Just trying to regroup and get ready for the second half.
0: Clock winds out, and that is the end of the first half. With the score, Virginia Tech 24 and Pitt 21. It has been a game of attrition with injuries on both sides. Been a game of some big mistakes, penalties, and a critical second quarter turnover by the Hokies that leads to a Pitt touchdown. Again, the Hokies outgaining the Panthers in the first half, 318 to 140. Yet it's 24-21 at the half. Let's go down to the field. Evan is with Coach Franklin.
3: Coach, three-point lead at the half. How would you evaluate the first half?
4: Yeah, we battled. Obviously, you can't turn the ball over out of your own end zone. That was a critical play. But our guys are battling, and we'll do the same thing in the second half.
3: Coach, over 300 yards offensively in the first half. How do you keep that going?

0: the second.
1: Yeah, we got to score touchdowns, though. We can't kick field goals. It's not that type of game.
0: Thanks for the time, Coach.
2: 24-21 the score. Hokies have the lead at the break. Stay tuned. We've got our halftime coverage coming up in a moment right here after this from Carter Machinery.
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9: Halftime in Blacksburg, and the Hokies have a three-point lead, 24-21 over Pittsburgh. Both teams looking to get off to a 5-0 start. We'll get you a highlight from the first half in just a moment. A couple of other games going on across the country right now. Liberty has a 20-0 lead over Delaware early in the third quarter of that one. Northwestern's opening up their brand-new Ryan Field tonight. They're up 10-0 over Penn State after one quarter. Quick look at some games coming up in the ACC tomorrow to keep an eye on. North Carolina hosts number 3 Notre Dame tomorrow. That's going to kick off at noon at 3:30. Virginia's going to Tallahassee to take on Florida State, and number 4 Miami will go on the road to take on Clemson tomorrow night. That'll kick off at 7:30. Both of those teams 2-0 in their ACC schedule. Let's take a look at the first half. The highlight of the first half coming for the Hokies early on, 76 seconds into the game. Ethan Grunkemeyer found Quayshon Brown to get the Hokies on the board.
2: Snap comes back on first down. A little quick screen to the left side. Caught by Brown. Quayshon breaks free at the 25. Cuts left to the 20. To the 10. To the 5. Touchdown, Tech. 38-yard touchdown. Grunkemeyer to Quayshon Brown. And on this Friday night against Pittsburgh, the Hokies come out and throw the very first punch in the opening 90 seconds.
9: That's your highlight of the first half as Virginia Tech leads 24-21 over Pittsburgh. 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
5: Welcome back to Halftime. Here is Virginia Tech and Pitt square off from Lane Stadium. I'm Jake Lyman with your Hokies Olympic Sports Update. We may be rocking inside Lane for Tech football on a Friday night, but that doesn't mean there isn't a ton of Hokies action on Saturday. And that starts with women's soccer at Thompson Field tomorrow night. Chugger Adair's squad is finally back home in Blacksburg after starting ACC play with three straight matches on the road. The Hokies host a ranked Louisville team tomorrow night looking for their second win over a top 25 opponent this season. Kickoff is set for 7 p.m. right here in Blacksburg. Also, fall ball is underway for Coach John Scheff and Hokies baseball. Tech will start off the fall slate with an exhibition tomorrow afternoon against UVA. The rivalry rolls into Fredericksburg at 4 p.m. on Saturday. The Hokies and Cavaliers squaring off at Virginia Credit Union Stadium. Here's what Coach Scheff had to say earlier this week about his squad heading into the fall.
6: But we feel good about it, and you know, we're just kind of looking to get through the month of October. We obviously play UVA this Saturday over in Fredericksburg, so you know, kind of get our guys out there, get them away from here, get them on dirt, and get them uncomfortable, you know, for a day, regardless of what happens. So
5: that's our Hokies Olympic Sports Update. I'm Jake Lyman. Now we hand it off to Evan Hughes with Carilion Clinic.
7: 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We're thrilled to be joined by Lindsay Collins, the Vice President of Oncology Services at Carilion Clinic in Roanoke. 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Lindsay, thanks so much for the time. It is great to see you, and I want to dive right in for our listeners listening across the Commonwealth. You know, we just turned the page from September to October, and October is Breast Cancer Awareness Month. Why is it important to raise awareness about cancer screening and early detection?
8: Yeah, of course. Well, thanks so much for having us. Breast Cancer Awareness Month is an opportunity just to remind people how important early detection and screening methods are. Early detection saves lives. We know that routine screening can help identify cancer early, and treatment is most effective in those earlier stages.
7: Yeah, absolutely. It's very important. And speaking of important, that's the work that you guys are doing across the board at Carilion. Tell us about the Carilion Taubman Cancer Center and how that is helping transform cancer care in Southwest Virginia.
8: Yeah, this building is going to be absolutely incredible. It's bringing together everything that is important to us, whether it's multidisciplinary care so that you can see your surgeon, radiation oncologist, medical oncologist, social worker, nurse navigator, all in one visit. That multidisciplinary approach helps really alleviate patients' fears and give them a plan when they leave our building. And, you know, cancer is not just a disease of the body and of the individual. It affects the family, it affects the mind, and this building is going to provide wraparound services for patients to really fight cancer holistically, as well as the addition of our proton therapy center. We are so excited about this being one of only 50 proton centers in the country. It will allow us to deliver advanced care right here at home.
7: That's fantastic.

0: all the work that Carilion does is fantastic, but especially that. Congratulations to you and the team. I encourage everyone listening to YouTube it as I did and see the behind the scenes work. It is phenomenal. Tell us a little bit too about Lindsay. This is not the first time Virginia Tech and Carilion have done something. There's a long-standing partnership. Tell us about that partnership and how much it means to Carilion to be associated with Virginia Tech.
1: Yeah, so I think the partnership is really special. 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And what's happening at Virginia Tech School of Medicine and the Fralin Biomedical Research Institute is a real image of that collaboration. Not only are they located right across the street from each other, but the partnership and shared commitment to advancing the healthcare, education, and research in our community is pretty special. Additionally, Carilion provides physicians and medical support for Virginia Tech student athletes, just like here at this football game today, and ensuring high quality care.
0: Absolutely. The best in the biz. No question. Right. We're grateful for that partnership. Final one. One more on the Carilion Todman Cancer Center campaign. Can you share with us an update on that and the progress being made toward bringing this incredible vision to life?
1: Yeah. So this is probably the best part of this project, is that I get to see our community's fingerprints all over this project. This building would not be possible without the philanthropic support of our community. The initial campaign exceeded the goal of $100 million, and we closed out the campaign at $105 million. And then we started the Proton campaign at $50 million, and we are already at $40 million, which just speaks to the commitment and generosity of our community and how important this building and this center and this work is going to be. And we are so excited to be able to welcome our first patients in early 2028.
0: That's phenomenal. I mean this sincerely. I've got the good chills just thinking about that and all the great work that you all continue to do. It's one of the best partnerships Virginia Tech has, in my opinion. And congratulations to you, your team, and all the great work that's going on at Carilion Clinic. Lindsay, thanks for the time. Congratulations. And look forward to having you back on for more updates about the great work that Carilion is doing for so many people, especially in Southwest Virginia.
1: Thanks so much.
0: That is Lindsay Collins, the Vice President of Oncology Services at Carilion Clinic, our game sponsor tonight. We'll step aside, come back in 2 minutes. More of our halftime coverage continues after these messages on the Virginia Tech Sports Network.
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1: Hokies leading Pitt 24-21 at the half. Both Pat Narduzzi of Pittsburgh, James Franklin of Virginia Tech, and their respective staffs meeting with their teams. Mike, what changes do you expect to see?
2: Well, I think the Hokies have got to clean it up a little bit, Billy. You think about they had all those penalties in the second quarter, 57 yards, I think it was. I mean, they had 140 yards in the second quarter. They got 318 yards. They've been moving the ball, but the penalties have killed them. And then you got a turnover to last. You give them the ball at the plus 23-yard line. Two plays later, they score. They're right back in the game. Should be up at least 10 points. So you got to clean up the mess that you got yourself in. You cannot beat yourself or help the other team. They're too good.
1: At the break, Hokies 24 and Pittsburgh 21, the second half of tonight's game coming up in a moment. 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
1: Lights are on this Friday night at the home of the Hokies, Lane Stadium in Blacksburg. 4-0 Virginia Tech, 4-0 Pittsburgh. High scoring game at the break. Hokies 24 and the Pitt Panthers 21. Bill Roth, Mike Burnup in our broadcast suite on level 7. Evan Hughes is down on the sidelines, and Evan has an injury update on the Hokies. George Balance.
6: Yeah, guys, George Balance came out of the locker room. He does have his jersey off, is in a boot. That's what I can report at this time about George Balance.
1: Bill? Meanwhile, Pittsburgh safety Mike Josh Guerriere is, I don't see him out there. That's a big loss for Pitt if he can't play.
2: Yeah, it sure is. He's one of their better players. And, you know, it's a battle of attrition here. Guys got to step up and make plays. So this is a big, big opening drive. Pitt's going to have the ball. And I tell you, the defense, those first three series, Bill, they came out like their hair was on fire. And then it seemed like the intensity let up just a little bit. Maybe that's because Pitt executed a little bit better, scored on two straight drives. But Pitt scored on three of their last four drives.
1: Well, Coach Franklin told Evan, field goals won't win it tonight.
2: Yeah.
1: Pittsburgh will get the ball to begin the third quarter. Cole Bird will be kicking the football to the Panthers. Cam Sapp, Tyreek Robinson are the return men.
6: Mike Heinschel did not have a great first half, right? 8 of 16 for just 94 yards.
2: Yeah.
6: But he didn't make any mistakes.
2: Got rid of the ball a couple times, took a couple hits, got some late hit penalties, and yeah, he hung in there and played pretty tough. But the defense can't let up on him.
1: Here we go, second half.

0: is underway as Cole Bird boots it back to Pittsburgh, and it's going to go into the end zone for a touchback. Panthers will get it first to 10. Heinschel was 8 of 16 for 94 yards in the first half.
1: Oh.
0: A week ago, he had 403 yards and 6 touchdowns. But and right the Panthers will start on the 25.
2: Yeah, they're right in this game. Those penalties and interception there. Turnovers and penalties will kill you.
0: Panthers first and 10. They start with Ja'Kyrian Turner in the backfield off the left hip of Heinschel on the 25-yard line. Crowd is engaged as it was in the first quarter. They are really getting after it tonight. First play of the second half is a quick throw over the middle to Lee. Has the catch and runs ahead to the 36-yard line.
2: Got a first down.
0: Sincere Lee moves the sticks for Pitt. They're going to go no huddle. Heinschel brings the team quickly to the line. They send the tight end Carson Kent to the right. The new line of scrimmage is the 37. Snap comes back. Handoff goes to Turner. The Hokies knock him down way behind the line of scrimmage on the 33-yard line. Good surge up front. Copeland will get the tackle. That's what Kamari does best. He just clogs up that middle for Virginia Tech.
2: He just gets the gap and secures the gap, takes his man right with him, and then the runner runs right into him. So a great job there. Probably getting held on the play as well.
0: It's a loss of 5. It'll be second down and 15. Back on the 32. Early going in the third. Hokies 24, Pittsburgh 21. Ball is right in the middle of the field. Panthers send trips to the right and one to the left. No tight ends. The lone back is Turner. Heinschel calling for the ball. Slaps his hands. Virginia Tech rushes 4, drops 7. Quick throw over the middle. Caught in a crowd by Turner. He gets ahead of the Pittsburgh 34-yard line. It'll be third down for the Panthers.
2: Now you look at the third downs. Pitt was 3 out of 7 in that first half on third down conversions. The defense can hold here to kind of set the tone for the second half.
0: Play caller, Cade Bell, son of Florida Gator great Kerwin Bell. Struggled early when Hokies jumped out to a 14-0 lead. Let's see what he comes up with now. It's third down and 8 on the 39. Quarterback Heinschel calling for the ball. Out of the gun. He drops the throw. Flush. Rolling right. Going to try to run for it. And he dives across the 45. Right in front of their bench.
2: Well, he took a shot there. He's down.
0: He was really rocked as he went for that first down.
2: Yeah, Copeland got him pretty good there.
0: Heinschel is going to have to leave the game, Mike. He's down. And once the medical staff comes over to attend to him.
2: Yeah, it's fourth down. You got to figure they're probably going to punt.
0: Fourth and 1. But
2: Kamari's a big dude, man. When you land on somebody 305 pounds, you're going to feel it.
0: This is right in front of the pit bench. In fact, he's laying down right on the white area where the field is painted. And they're going to actually take a timeout here.
2: Yeah.
0: Pat Narduzzi, the pit coach, comes over along with some of the assistant coaches as well. So Heinschel is hurt. Knockdown just shy of the first down. We will step aside. The score, Hokies 24 and Pitt 21. Timeout on the field. Now this from your local station. 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

0: Max Kendall Lumber and Tin, Whistler Plumbing, the Town of Rocky Mount, R&D Pressure Washing, Franklin Finance, Korean Franklin Memorial Hospital, and as always, keep it in drive.
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2: I'm Toby Altizer with an ACC football update. No other games tonight, but a couple of games to keep an eye on late afternoon, evening tomorrow. Virginia going on the road to take on Florida, 30, and then a matchup of two 2-0 teams in the ACC. Number four, Miami, going on the road to take on Clemson tomorrow night at 7:30. Bill?
3: All right, Toby, thank you. Oh, my God, developing situation, as they like to say. Mason Heinschel, the Pitt quarterback, knocked out of the game here, but it was a play which he was just knocked down shy of the first down. So it's 4th and 1 for Pitt. Opening drive of the third quarter. The Hokies lead at 24-21.
4: Yeah, does Pitt go for it here? That's a 46-yard line. Just need that 1 yard. Could be interesting. You know, they had it marked as a first down, then they put it back to a fourth down.
3: On the road, Narduzzi has a decision to make here. And they are going to go for it, Mike.
4: Yeah, looks like it.
3: Let's see who comes in the game at quarterback. They could try to draw Tech offside.
4: Good direct snap, but you never know.
3: Heinschel cannot walk on his own 2 feet, Mike. They're actually carrying him off in the locker room down there. Panthers are going to go for it on fourth down. Quarterback is actually the backup tight end, and he takes the snap. That is Carson Kent. And he gets the first down with a 1 yard run. All right, so Heinschel, Mike, had both of his arms over the trainers, and they carry him off with a lower leg injury, clearly. So Pitt goes to backup Holden Gerner, Savannah, Georgia, fifth year guy. Holden Gerner, number 15, is in for Pitt.
4: Auburn, Texas State.
3: On the 48 yard line, Panthers hand the football off, and there goes Turner. Running ahead, he got about 10 or 11 ahead to the 41-yard line, and there is Keon Wiley to make the play.
4: Yeah, Nathan Stevens coming up limping now.
3: Been a physical game, a lot of guys getting banged up for both sides.
4: And another first down for Pitt. There's some sloppy tackling there.
3: Gerner was at, as Mike mentioned, in the SEC at Auburn. He was a two-time SEC Academic Honor Roll guy. He's 6'3", 215. From Savannah, Georgia to Auburn to Texas State and now to Pitt. And he's in relief of Mason Heinschel now. Good news for Virginia Tech is Asen trots off the field.

0: By the way, Turner, Mike, had that run. He's up to 31 yards on 7 carries. Turner, coming into the game, was not among Pitt's top 4 rushers, but they've moved all ball down to the Tech 41-yard line. Hokies leading 24-21 early in the third. Turner takes the handoff as a seam, breaks a tackle, and gets ahead of the 36-yard line. He's knocked down there.
1: Again, missed tackle. Picks up an extra couple of yards there. Pitts is moving right down the field here to start this third quarter.
0: Well, you look at that offensive line, Mike. They're all seniors, all 5 starters, and they're all big guys. This is the biggest O-line Tech has seen this year. So without Heinchel, they're going to line up, at least so far, and just try to plow it.
1: With Gerald Johnson in there on the defensive line now.
0: New line is the 36-yard line. Second down, snap comes back. Turner, big hole. Wiggles to the right, breaks free at the 20. First down, and the Hokies, Reddish brings him down inside the 20-yard line.
1: Yeah, missed tackle again. Tyson Flowers couldn't bring him down. A little juke move. Picks up that first down, another 20-yard gain. Pitts on the move.
0: Without Heinchel, they're leaning on
1: the run game.
0: Turner, yep, in the backfield, number 9. Although he comes out now, Ferguson back into tailback. New line of scrimmage is the 16. Opening drive of the third quarter. Snap comes back. They keep it on the ground, and the Hokies this time get Ferguson on the ground. He tried to cut back inside, and Woseley was there to make the tackle. Yeah. It'll be second down and 9 for Pitt. 24-21 Tech leads. Second and 9 for Pitt on the Hokie 15.
1: Good job by Kenny Woseley there. Nice tackle.

0: picked up only about a yard.
1: Trips to the left for Pitt, including Kent, the tight end. Panthers have not led in this game, but they're down three on the Hokie 15. Handed off again, and a broken tackle. There goes the tailback, sprinting right. Another broken tackle, and he'll score. Damon Ferguson breaks two tackles, and Pitt leads early in the third on the 15-yard run by Ferguson.
0: Boy, just some shoddy tackling out there, Bill. Man, oh, man. Pitt went for it on fourth down, picks it up, and then just moves right down the field. Nice little 75-yard drive to start the third quarter.
1: Little, big. That's a big drive for Pitt. Now the extra point attempt for Chadha. And the kick in the air is good. So the Panthers score again. And early in the third, Pittsburgh leads for the first time. It's the Panthers 28 and the Hokies 24. Now let's step aside and hear this from Citgo.
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1: Well, for the first time tonight, Pittsburgh has the lead, 28-24 the score. And the Panthers lost their quarterback, Mikey, but they've got the lead here on the road.
0: Yes, they do, Bill. That was an impressive drive to start the second half. 10 plays, 75 yards, 4 minutes, 47 seconds after the 15-yard run by Ferguson. And Pitt's got the lead here, 28-24, with 10-13 left quarter number three.
1: All right, let's get an update from the field. Let's go down to Evan.
5: Yeah, guys, we talked about it at length during our Tech kickoff show. Even though Pitt has not played a road game this year, last year they won four consecutive road games to close. They're trying to win five straight going back to 1976, 1977. And one notice, Tech takes the field, Bill. You mentioned Pitt hadn't given up a first quarter point all season. They also haven't given up a point in the third quarter all season.
1: Well, this is the second week in a row the Hokies have found themselves behind in the second half. And tonight it's a bit of a surprise, Mike, because they had the early lead. They led 14-0 in this game in the opening 5 minutes. But since then, Pittsburgh has outscored Tech 28-10. And it's going to be an interesting game. You know at this point, this is not going to be the final score. It's going to be a really exciting second half.
0: Yeah, not surprised at the shootout. I figured it'd be a high-scoring game because of these two offenses. But boy, they got to shear up some things on defense. Tackling hadn't been sharp, and they got to get better at that for sure. But they were behind last week at Boston College and found a way to come back and win. Plenty of time left here.
1: Hokies will get the ball for the first time in the second half as the kickoff comes in and through the end zone.
6: First and 10 Hokies from the 25.
1: So Tech 11 on the 25, and let's see how they respond again. Trailing for the first time at home this season.

0: Well, we knew it was going to be interesting, Mike, when Pitt got the ball to begin the third quarter, right? We thought it's going to be a key possession of the game.
1: Right.
0: If you're Pitt, it's a pretty impressive drive, even more so, Mikey, because Heinschel got knocked out.
1: Yeah, he did. They ran the ball 8 of the plays out of the 10.
0: Let's see how Tech responds now. First play of the third quarter, Overton running to the right, and he gets upended at the line of scrimmage. No gain. He tried to run to the near side, and Fitzsimmons brought him down.
1: Yeah, nobody, not much separation there, just nowhere to go. Good job by the defense of Pitt, clogging up the hole.
0: Panthers 28, Hokies 24. Opening drive of the third quarter for Tech. Aiden Green trots wide left. Quayshon Brown also that way. Ethan Grunkemeyer on the night. The Tech QB is 17 of 23 for 261 yards. Hokies keep it on the ground to Overton again. Runs left and powers his way to the 30-yard line with two hands on the ball. Tripped up by Fitzsimmons again. It'll be third down and 5 for the Hokies.
1: Now, you need this possession here. You need to keep this drive alive. Hokies in that first half were 3 out of 8 on third down conversions. Not very good.
0: Reynolds into the game at tight end now for Virginia Tech. Junior from Westford, Massachusetts.
1: Yeah, they've done a good job on Luke so far.
0: Third and 5 from the 30 for Ethan Grunkemeyer. Hokie QB calls for the ball. The snap is back. Looking over the middle, lets it go, and he's got Reynolds for the first down, connecting to the 45 on a crossing route. He's upended by Woodson. It'll be a 15-yard gain. Woodson is from Haymarket, Battlefield High. But that's a first down conversion that the Hokies really needed early in the third, trailing 28-24.
1: They sure did need that one. That was a huge play. Crunk's got plenty of time to throw. The linemen pick up that stunt, catches him going across the middle on a slant in or crossing pattern.
0: The new line is the 45-yard line. Davion Brown is wide to the right. Again, Pittsburgh crowds the line of scrimmage, and they play straight man. Hokies keep it on the ground, and this time Pitt wins the battle up front as Overton gets met by Fitzsimmons again. Man, he's had a good game for them. He's from Monica, Pennsylvania. He's 6'3", 300. Made a lot of plays up front, number 55 for Pitt.
1: Yeah, he's a big dude. Got really good feet.
0: Hokies try to set up the screen. It's covered. Ethan Grunkemeyer rolling right. Now does throw to Quayshon at midfield. Has the catch. That'll be a pickup of about 5. And then a flag is thrown as Ward hit him.
1: Got a pass interference here.
2: Pass interference. Hopkins, number 11. 10-yard penalty.
0: Pass interference is on Davion Brown. Got to be a little bit more discreet by throwing that pick, don't you?
1: Yeah. Yeah, the rub, pattern, pick, whatever you want to call it.
0: He was blocking downfield. I think, you know, again, he may have thought that Grunk was going to run with the ball. So he's downfield blocking after they started a staggered formation.
1: Yeah, because the play was covered, you know, on the screen. So then it becomes late, and he's just hanging on to him.
0: So it'll be second and 20 for the Hokies. They got to get to the Pitt 45. Panthers lead the game 28-24. Out of the gun, Hokies flip it on the left side. Grunkemeyer connects to Overton, another check down receiver with the catch, and he gets knocked out of bounds at the Pittsburgh bench by Lovelace. It's going to be third down and long. This is what Pitt wants, Mike. They want the Hokies in these third and 17.
1: Sure, get behind the sticks, absolutely. Those are tough makes.
0: Midway through the third quarter, Panthers leading at 28-24.
1: You'd expect the pressure to come now.
0: You know it. The line of scrimmage is the Virginia Tech 38. Hokies have third and 17. Ethan Grunkemeyer backpedals the throw, and he's stripped of the ball. It's a sack and a fumble. Back on the Hokie 28, and Pitt has it. Jaden Moore gets the strip sack.
1: James recovers.
0: And the Panthers are in business again. In Tech territory.
1: Wow, they're in business again. Plus side of the field.
0: First sack of the game. It was third and 17. And the Panthers, who lead at 28-24, again have a short field to work with. Credit Moore with the strip sack. First down for the Panthers on the 28-yard line.

0: Again, Heinzel is knocked out of the game. The backup is Holden Gurner. He's the quarterback now for Pittsburgh. First down, Gurner going to throw it. Hope he's coming on a blitz. Gurner lobbing it to Yates in the end zone. Gets tangled up, and it's incomplete. The Matoaka product, Yates, the intended receiver. And they took a deep shot on the first down with Gurner.
1: Good coverage there by Quentin Reddish with him step for step. Gurner came in last week, or the first guy, I forget which game it was, but came in relief and threw the ball pretty well. 8 of 11 for one touchdown. Maybe that was the Bucknell game after they pulled Heinzel.
0: Heinzel's out of the game now with a lower body injury. So number 15, Holden Gurner, is in. Savannah, Georgia native. It's second down and 10, and Pittsburgh's going to call a timeout before the snap. Well, each week we spotlight Virginia Tech alums serving our country as part of our Hokie Heroes campaign. And tonight we want to salute two Hokies who are currently serving in the U.S. Navy aboard the USS Rafael Peralta. Lieutenant Alex Hoffman, a 2022 Corps of Cadets alum, and Lieutenant Joseph LaFleche, a 2021 alum, are this week's Hokie Heroes. Alex currently serves as the ship's navigator. He earned his degree from Tech in Business Information Technology and was also a member of the Navy ROTC during his time in Blacksburg. Joseph serves as the ship's anti-submarine warfare officer. At Tech, he served as a drill officer for the Heidi Tidies, and he earned his degree in mechanical engineering. He was also Navy ROTC. Today, both of our Hokies are aboard the USS Peralta as part of the Navy's 5th Fleet. So on this Friday night in Blacksburg, Mike, want to send our very best wishes to Lieutenants Alex Hoffman and Joseph LaFleche, U.S. Navy. 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On second down, the Hokies get the stop up front, and that'll bring up a third down now for the visiting Pitt Panthers.
1: Yeah, good job by the defense there, Bill. Bill, they sent us a great picture when they were on the ship, that Peralta. That was a nice shot holding the big VT flag. Awesome stuff from our Hokie Heroes this week.
0: I know they wish they could be here, Mikey. Well, Pittsburgh leads it 28-24, 6:33 to go in the third. Hokies turned it over, but the defense now needs another big stop. It's third and 11. Gurner in the gun. The snap comes back. They set up a screen to the right, and this is going to be a big play for the first down as they dumped it off short. Hokies come with the blitz, and a great job by Kerwin Bell's kid, Mike, Kate Bell. He sensed that was coming. Copeland brought the guy down. But
1: that's great hustle by Copeland.
0: It was right at the sticks. Down. It's fourth and a foot.
1: Yeah. That's a great play by Copeland, rushing the pass and then coming up and making the tackle. Heck of a play.
0: Fourth down and a foot. Now Narduzzi has a decision to make. It's fourth and a foot. They kick the field goal and go up by a touchdown and keep the drive going. 28-24 the score. It's fourth and one of the 19. They're going to line up to go for it. Big play early in the third, midway through the third. Snap comes back. Gurner flips it to the right, and it's bobbled and dropped incomplete by Yates. He was open. He had both hands on the ball, but the Matoaka product, native Virginian, dropped it. Narduzzi rolls the dice when he could have had the easy three. Instead, he dropped the pass. Tech has the ball.
1: And they'll take it after that. To hold him after the turnover, good job.
0: Let's step aside. 5:32 to go in the third. It's Pitt 28 and Virginia Tech 24. Now this word from your local station. This is the Virginia Tech Sports Network.
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2: Well, it's Virginia Tech and Pittsburgh on this Friday night. Glad you're with us, wherever you happen to be around the Commonwealth or on the Hokie Sports mobile app or Sirius XM. Bill Roth, Mike Burnup with you. Bob White is our engineer. You know, having Bob, it's like having the world's best pilot flying our plane. Turbulence, Bob gets us through it. It's good to have Bob here tonight. Yep. Carter's keeping track of the numbers. Johnny's keeping track of the players. Evans on the sideline keeping an eye on all the injuries and more. 5:32 to go in the third. The Hokies lead the game 28-24.
3: All-star cast and all-star crowd. It's the most we've seen after halftime all year for a home game. Some of them left, but most of them stayed. And they're going to need them here the rest of the way because there's a lot of football left to be played. We've got about 20 minutes left.
2: 28-24. Pitt has the lead. Both teams are undefeated. The Panthers have lost their starting quarterback, Mason Heinchel. Now, they're not going to tell us officially, but, Mike, they had to carry him to the locker room. He could put any weight on his leg. And so they go with the backup, Gerner. What did you think about Narduzzi's decision to go for it there, Mike? It was the right play call. They had a guy wide open.
3: Had the guy wide open and just threw it a little bit too hard. I think he felt the pressure maybe. But, you know, you got to have a touch pass there. You can't really rifle that one. You got to have a little touch on the ball. And he didn't. Couldn't come up with it. And the Hokies dodged one.
2: Well, the Hokies need health care. They turn to Carilion Clinic. But you don't need to be in the game to get primary, urgent, and specialty care from Carilion. Carilion Clinic in Virginia Tech, a winning team. Hokies will take over on their own 19-yard line, trailing in the game 28-24. A first down throw for Grunkenmeyer. Steps up. Hames and fires, and Aiden Green, a leaping grab on the near sideline at the 32, right in front of Sean Lee Jr. 12-yard gain on first down. Grunkenmiller connects with Aiden Green.
3: Yep, big play there. Good throw, good catch. Start to drive off on the right foot.
2: 5 minutes, 10 seconds to go in the third. Pitt leads by 4. Hokies driving towards the south end at Lane Stadium. They turned the ball over on their last possession. Now they've moved out to the 31. They're going to go two tight ends and one back. Pitt's coming on the blitz. Hand off to Hawkins. Explodes up the middle of the 40. Churning to the 41. And he's knocked down there. 9-yard gain. Brookins made the tackle.
3: That's the best one on the night for Hawkins. Good job there.
2: Hokies go without the huddle. Kyle Altoona, the junior from Frederick, Maryland, kneels over the ball. Sends it back to Grunkenmeyer. It's a second and one throw. Penalty markers thrown, and the pass is incomplete on the right side. It'll be third down.
4: Pass intended for Green, incomplete. There's a flag on the play.
2: It's going to be a holding penalty, I believe, on the Hokies.
5: Personal foul.
2: No.
5: Hands to the face. Offense, number 56. 15-yard penalty. It's still second down.
2: Even worse than a hold.
3: Yeah.
2: Hands to the face, so it'll be second and 16.
3: 15-yard penalty. Just not what you need on second down and short.
2: This comes with 4:32 to go in the third.
3: Man, the penalty yards are mounting up.
2: 87 yards in penalties for the Hokies tonight. Second and 16. Ethan to throw it again. Big rush comes. He's in trouble and sacked again. Well, the Hokies are having a really tough time with the pass protection, Mike. Pittsburgh is rushing 4, and that's Neal that got the sack. They're rushing 4 and dropping 7, and they're still getting to him.
3: Yeah, they're doing some stunts up front there. The outside guy's going in, inside guy's going out, having a little bit of trouble. They've done this several times and got to pick that man up instead of having two guys blocking one.
2: Now it's 3rd and 23. Can't have a turnover here, can you?
3: No.

0: Under 4 minutes to go in the third. Now the blitz is on. Ethan Grunkemeyer throws it incomplete over the middle. Just had to get rid of the ball. They were going to get him, and the Hokies will have to kick it away.
1: Yeah, trying to get to Luke Reynolds. That play's been effective in the past, but the blitz was on. He had to get rid of it quick. So quick four plays and out.
0: 28-24 Pittsburgh with 3:50 to go in the third. Now Totten will punt. The Pittsburgh punter did a great job in that first half flip of the field. That's what Totten needs to do now. And with that left foot, he kicks it. This is a short kick, and it's going to be caught on the 35-yard line and returnable. Ahead to the 50-yard line goes Hicks into Tech territory to the 42. And Pittsburgh is in business again. Luke Reynolds had to come up and make the tackle.
1: Yeah, he sure did. Elusive punt returner. Again, Pitt's in great shape. Started the last drive at the plus 28. This one's going to be at the plus 41.
0: You know, when it's game day, make it Benny's Pizza, the preferred pizza of the Virginia Tech Hokies. Founded by two alums, Benny has been a Tech tradition for 15 years. Home of the legendary Virginia Slice. Giant 28-inch pies as well. Find a Benny's near you. First down for Pitt on the Hokie 41-yard line. Gerner is in the shotgun. The backup Pitt quarterback in relief of Mason Heinchel. Pittsburgh leads by four. Snap comes back. And on first down, they keep it on the ground. The Hokies bottle it up inside. This time, no gain on the play. Again, Jason Abbey leading the charge inside.
1: Yep, he was in there. And also, Adrika. Randy Adrika was in there.
0: Turner has 55 yards. That was his 11th carry of the night. It'll be second down and 10 for Pitt. 3:08 to go in the third. Panthers send Yates wide right.
1: Noah Chambers back in. IBM leads.
0: Noah's at that linebacker spot. Second down and 10 from the 41. Try to run the ball, and again, the Hokies get right and dragging down. That's Spencer. It's a big tackle. Be a loss of about four. It'll be third and 14.
1: Much better job there blocking and getting rid of the blocks and making the tackle. And this is where you need to get that third down stop, not in field goal range. Force the punt if you can.
0: The whole third quarter has been played on Tech's side of the field. Look at the clock. There's 2:30 to go in the third. Third down and 14. Panthers with 3 of 9 tonight on third down. They'll go empty backfield. Holden Gerner is in the gun. He sends Turner in motion right. They set up a screen to the left side. Lee the catch. And Lee gets spun around and knocked down on the Virginia Tech 37-yard line. It's going to be 4th and 6 as IBM made the tackle.
1: This is in field goal range.
0: And Pat Narduzzi, the Pittsburgh coach, sends his field goal unit on with Antonio Chata. It'll be a long one, Mikey. 55. He hit a 58-yarder earlier. Might be 56 where they actually spot it. Yes, 56-yard field goal for Chata.
1: Hokies, you could use a block.
0: The snap is low, mishandled. The holder has to pick it up and run, and the Hokies get him and bring him down. The long snapper kind of skidded it back, Mike, to Kamen Tiarina. He's the holder. He was going to kick. It was not a fake. It skipped back, but it threw the timing off. You're not going to hit a 56-yard field goal with the ball rolling around back there.
1: Yeah,
0: so the Hokies escape.
1: Yeah, had to put the brakes on after that snap came down, and he just kind of stopped, and then the holder's got to get up and try to make something out of it. Hokies dodge another one there.
0: Wow.
1: Boy, you got to take advantage of these.
0: In essence, Johnny points out, Mike, it's essentially two turnovers here. Let's see how Tech responds now with a minute 26 to go. First down for Grunkemeyer. Ethan a throw over the middle. Caught in a crowd by Overton. He gets to midfield and he's knocked down there with 1:18 to go by Woodson. Good first down play. Remember on their last possession, Mike, same thing. The Hokies had second and one, and it ended up being third down in Galax.
1: Yeah,
0: remember,
1: sure
0: it was third and 30-something. By the way, that throw put Grunk over three.

0: Overton. Never got the ball. So Pittsburgh gets it back again with 45 seconds to go.
1: On the plus side of the field again. That defense, after getting stopped, they got to be a little bit gassed.
0: This will be the third time in a row now that Pitt's got great drive starts. First time, they went for it on fourth down inside the 20 and failed. Then they had the misfire on the field goal attempt. Now they're going to start on the 41. First down, Gerner takes the snap, going to roll out and try to run with it. And he gets ahead of the 38-yard line with 38 seconds to go in the quarter. Keon Wiley brought it down.
1: That's a good tackle there. Trying to pick up some yards. See what Pitt does here.
0: Three turnovers for the Hokies. One at the end of the first half. That led to a touchdown. And two here in the third quarter. 15 seconds to go in the quarter. Gerner calling for the ball. Line of scrimmage is the Virginia Tech 38. They don't have to take the snap here. That's what Narduzzi's going to do. He's going to let the quarter wind out. And that's exactly what will happen. So we go to the fourth quarter with the score Pittsburgh 28 and Virginia Tech 24. Now let's step aside and hear this from Coke.
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0: Through three quarters, Pittsburgh, a 28-24 lead over the Hokies on this Friday night at Lane Stadium. The Hokies jumped out to a 14-0 lead in the opening 5 minutes of play. But since then, Mike Pitt has rallied despite losing its starting quarterback. And Tech has played hot potato with the football with three turnovers. And as a result, we go to the fourth quarter. Pitt in control of the ball in Tech territory and a four-point lead, 28-24.
1: Now look at the numbers, the rushing yards. Hokies have 21 carries, 45 yards. 21 of 28 passing, 300 yards. Hokies have 49 plays for 345 yards. Pittsburgh, 26 carries, 97 yards. Just 12 of 22 passing for 130. They've got 48 plays, 227 yards. Just the three turnovers and the penalties have killed the Hokies, but still a long way to go.
0: 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Well, the crowd delivered tonight, Mike.
1: Yeah.
0: And it's not over yet, but the defense has been put in some really tough situations, and they're there again as we go to the fourth quarter. Let's go down to the field. Here's Evan.
7: Yeah, guys, you mentioned the crowd. It's been fantastic tonight. A lot of songs have been played. The stripe effect's been fantastic. They've also been turning the lights off more than the first two games of the year. And Bill, Mike, one quick thing. Going to the fourth quarter, one other Virginia Tech team in action. Tech men's soccer is leading Virginia in Charlottesville. 2-0 in the 70th minute, looking for the first win in Charlottesville in 6 years. Back to you.
0: That'd be great. We'll keep an eye on that one. Well, the fourth quarter begins. Mike, the Hokies In the third quarter.

0: quarter, they had two fumbles and a punt. Got to be better than that if you're going to win this one.
1: Yeah, they didn't get a lot of snaps in that third quarter. Fumbles and punts and penalties just killed them so far. So hit kind of a got the best of them. Had the long touchdown run. Unfortunately, the Hokies stopped them on downs and had a bad snap on the field goal. Could have been a lot worse. They were in this situation last week, down against Boston College. So no panic in this team. But you can't turn it over three of your last four drives, and you got to make up some ground quick.
0: And to be honest, Pitts kind of helped the Hokies out, Mike. They went for it on fourth and one, and Yates dropped that pass. And then when they lined up for the field goal, the snap was bad.
1: Yeah.
0: Second and seven for Pitt as we begin the fourth quarter on the Tech 38-yard line. Turner hands the football off to Turner running left, tripped up backside on the Panther 36-yard line by Caleb Spencer. It's going to be third down and around five for the Panthers, driving towards the north end zone. Panthers in those white jerseys with the gold pants and the gold helmet with that traditional Pitt inscript on the side. Hokies in maroon jerseys with white pants and the maroon helmets with the traditional VT logo.
1: Pitt's 3 out of 10 on third downs. Big one here. They're in field goal range. Sack would be huge.
0: Wide receiver starts 10 yards behind the line, sprints in motion. Here's a quick throw, and it's behind the receiver Lee, but he comes back to make the catch for the first down on the 29.
1: Yeah, good throw, good catch. Keeps that drive alive.
0: Holden Gerner, in relief of Mason Heinschel, makes a big third down conversion. That moves the sticks and the clock. Pittsburgh leading 28-24. And now they're down on the Hokie 29. Turner, a first down throw, wide open, has Hicks in the end zone. He's got it for the touchdown. They went right at Jacquez White and Bryce Yates from Etowicoke High School. That's got to be a thrill for him. And Pittsburgh up by two scores.
1: Good throw, good catch. Caught the defense in a busted coverage and makes the Hokies pay.
0: Well, he dropped one earlier, Mike. He didn't make a mistake on this one, did he?
1: No, he sure didn't. 29-yard touchdown.
0: Here is the extra point attempt now by Chana. At the goalpost to our right at the north end, it's up and good. And thus, Pittsburgh now leads it 35-24. Well, now you got the unenviable situation, Mike, where you got a pass against the Narduzzi team.
1: Yeah.
0: And that is exactly what he likes. And Hokies have some work to do here. They turned it over three times in their last four possessions, and Pittsburgh now leads it 35-24.
1: That was a quick drive, Billy. You think about it, it was four plays, 41 yards, just took a minute and 50 seconds. 29-yard pass, and Pitt's got that lead, 35-24, 13:55 left.
0: Timeout on the field. We'll check scores with Toby after this from Virginia Farm Bureau Insurance.
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1: I'm Toby Altizer with the

0: College football update. Northwestern opening up their new Ryan Field, and they lead Penn State at halftime 24-7. Also, Liberty opening up Conference USA play. They're rolling past Delaware, up 30-6 in the fourth quarter of that one. Bill?
1: All right, Toby, thank you. Here we've got just under 14 minutes to go in the fourth quarter. 13:55 to be exact. Pitt leads the Hokies 35-24. The game really started to turn, Mike, at the end of the second quarter. The Hokies had the lead, you'll recall, 24-14, and they got the ball back, and you were thinking, uh-oh, you score one more here, makes a big difference. Instead, there was an interception, and Pittsburgh scored a quick touchdown at the end of the first half with 31 seconds to go, and since then, boy, they have really, really done well, haven't they?
2: Yes, they did. They scored, you know, three out of their four drives, or two out of the three drives for the half, and they come back and they score in the fourth quarter, third quarter. I mean, yeah, they played well and withstood some stuff, but they've had the ball at the plus 28, plus 41, plus 41. The Hokies have certainly helped them.
1: Well, that's the thing. So now how can you, if you can't, how do you protect Gronk now, Mike? How do you get the passing game going?
2: Well, you got to throw some short, high-percentage passes and have them get the catch and run.
1: There's the kickoff coming back to the Hokies, and it's going to go over the head on a bounce to the right of Overton for a touchback. Well, the Hokies, the running game wasn't there for much of the night. Overton has rushed for 37 yards. Hawkins, 24. So the Hokies as a team have a net tonight of 45 yards rushing. That is a season low.
2: Yeah. And Pitt wants to make you one-dimensional. They've done a great job of that tonight. And again, if you averaged out the field position, that's been heavily in favor of Pitt.
1: Well, from the 25, Hokies need another rally for the second week in a row. They trail in an ACC game. First down, Brunkemeyer rolling right, throws on the run, connects to Quayshon Brown, and he's wrestled and slung out of bounds on the 30-yard line by Ward. It'll be second down and three.
2: Picks up five.
1: What's interesting, Mike, is on their last two possessions, Hokies had second and one and ended up not getting the first down.
2: Yeah. Had a big penalty, and yeah.
1: The Hokies have more penalty yards tonight than rushing yards. That is not a good recipe. On second down, Gronk to throw again. Rush comes. He gets out of there. Fires it to Aiden Green. Breaks free down the left sideline. Green to the Pitt 40. Down to the 30, and they chop him down from the backside. Brunkemeyer kept the play alive, sliding left. Threw on the run to Aiden Green. It goes as a 48-yard reception.
2: What a play by Gronk, hanging in that pocket, man. The pressure was coming. Just a great job hanging in there, getting that throw out, and letting Aiden Green do his thing.
1: The new line of scrimmage is the Pittsburgh 22. Gronk made that play, keeping it alive, sliding left. Hawkins is in the game in the backfield. He's behind Gronk. Tight end is Hairston. He's also in the backfield. That'll help pass protection. Handoff goes to Hawkins, starts left, and dives his way inside the 20 to the Pitt 18, but Lovelace brings him down. Hokies in the Toyota red zone early here in this fourth quarter, trailing 35-24.
2: Get some substitutions in there now, getting Luke Reynolds back in the game with Gosnell.
1: Hokies led 14-0 at one point. They led 24-17 at the half, but Pittsburgh now leads it 35-24. Two tight ends. The lone back is Hawkins on second down. Gronk the snap, rolling to his right, fires to the end zone. It's short and intercepted, and the Panthers get it right back. Yeah. He threw it right to Sean Lee, the fourth Hokie turnover.
2: Yeah, it was way underthrown. Had his man open. He had Luke Reynolds open short. Just a bad decision there by Grunkemeyer. Fourth turnover. Wow.
1: He had not thrown an interception all season long, but tonight against Pitt's defense, ooh, the turnover bug has bitten Tech. He had the tight end short, Mike, and maybe he saw the receiver in the end zone.
2: Well, yeah, that's what I don't understand, because he did

0: have Luke open, but tried to throw it deep and just didn't get enough on the ball.
1: So the interception on the three, Pittsburgh has it there. We'll see if the defense can get it right back somehow. Pitt has not turned the ball over tonight. First down for the Panthers. And a running play on first down. Ball carrier popped at the line. First free and then gets tackled backside. Nicely done by Spencer to drag him down.
0: That should have been a stop at the goal line there. He's able to wiggle his way out.
1: No gain on the play. It'll be second down and 10. 35-24. Pitt leads. Panthers in no hurry now, leading by 11 points with 11:15 to go. Second down and 10. The crowd trying to rally that defense. The marching Virginians are right behind the QB Gurner. Snap comes back. Handoff into the end zone. Ball carrier tries to get out. Hokies gang up on him. Bring him down in the end zone. It is a safety. The first one of the season. And the Hokies get a huge play by Chambers.
0: He got a great jump on the ball. Bill was in the backfield. And man, did that defense need that. 2 points. Huge play. Still down nine. Still two score, but that certainly helps. You get the ball. Nice job. Great tackle. Gets help on the inside there, and then he gets the troops to come in and clean them up.
1: Damon Ferguson. Tackled in the end zone by Chambers.
2: Malachi
1: that makes
2: Williams.
1: The new score. Pitt 35 and Virginia Tech 26. Hokies get the ball after the free kick from Pitt. That's after we step aside and hear this word from your local station. This is the Virginia Tech Sports Network.
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1: Fourth quarter from Lane Stadium in Blacksburg. Pittsburgh leads the Hokies 35-26. Hokies are going to get the ball back following the Pitt free kick. But first, let's pause 10 seconds for station identification. 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
1: Lane Stadium in Blacksburg on this Friday night. It has been a tough night for the Hokies that led at 1:14-0, but they've turned the ball over four times, and they now trail Pitt 35-26 here in the fourth quarter following a safety. And Tech will get the ball back, down by two scores.
0: Now, safety's big. It only gives you 2 points. You're still down two scores. You got 11 minutes and 2 seconds left. Plenty of time. And again, you might get pretty good field position here because you're going to get a kickoff return in all likelihood.
1: Pitt has the option. The free kick can be a punt or a kickoff. Regardless, the ball starts on the 20.
0: Hokies have only had three possessions tonight when they didn't start at the 25 or worse. 27, 29-yard line, and then the 41.

0: Here is the kick, and it'll be Jeffrey Overton fielding it on the 8. Sprints up to the 20, cuts left at the 30, and he's ahead to the 40. Breaks free down the left sideline. Ahead to the pit 35, and he's dragged down on the backside by the Panther Zion Ferguson. That is a great return of 60 yards on the free kick. And now the Hokies are in business with 10:52 to go, trailing 35-26.
1: Yeah, huge play from Jeffrey Overton. Nobody feels worse than him after that fumble, but now they got the ball down to the plus 30. Back in business here. Grunk's got to shake off the mistakes.
0: Hokies will start on the pit 30-yard line. First down and 10. Hawkins is off his left hip. Here's a quick screen to the right, deflected, and it's caught over there somehow by Denmark, and he runs out of bounds. The Pitt defense sniffed it out, Mike. That was nearly a 70-yard pick six.
1: Yeah, sure was. That was close. Very close. You could kind of see they were cheating up.
0: I think, was it a lateral, Mike? Was Denmark going to throw it?
1: I don't think so.
0: It's going to be a throw behind the line of scrimmage. Regardless, it goes as a 2-yard gain. Oh, that was tight.
1: He had Luke Reynolds down the field, but he wasn't really that much open, so.
0: It goes as a rushing play. It is a lateral, a rush of 2 for Denmark. Second down and 8. Gruckenmeier takes the snap, steps up in the pocket, flips it towards the end zone. It is caught. Touchdown, Tech. Davian Fat Rat Brown. 28-yard touchdown, and the Hokies are right back in it with 10:07 to go.
1: Man, what a huge play. Gruckenmeier just let that thing up in the air. You get a lot of zip on it, but the Hokies take it in. 2 quick plays, get the job done. Back in this game, PAT will make it a 2-point Pitt lead.
0: A safety. A massive return of 60 yards on the free kick by Overton. The touchdown, and now the extra point in the air is good. And all of a sudden, the new score is Pitt 35 and Virginia Tech 33 with 10:07 to go. Touchdown presented by Kroger, the official grocery partner of the Hokies. All right, Mike, take me through the touchdown pass to Brown.
1: Yeah, he's just got some vertical routes going down the field there, and looked like Pitt had a breakdown in coverage. Maybe the cornerback was staying on Hawk in the backfield, left a little bit of space there. And boy, he found Fat Rat wide open down that seam. Good throw, good catch for the touchdown. 28 yards, 2-play drive, Bill, 30 yards. Just took 44 seconds. Hokies have scored 9 points in this fourth quarter.
0: Nice job by Grunk to shake off the interception, Mike.
1: Yeah.
0: Comes right back. He's up to 381 passing yards and 3 touchdowns. So the Hokies scored 9 points in less than a minute. It's now 35-33. And we still have 10:07 to go in the fourth quarter.
1: Shootout.
0: Here's the run up by Bird and the kick. Back to Pitt. Through the end zone. By the way, this is the third week in a row, Mike. Regardless of what happens, that Jeffrey Overton has made a really big play.
1: Oh, yeah, he's great. Kickoff, you know, you get that safety, and you knew you're going to get a returnable ball, and the boy is blocked perfectly. Good job by Doug Shear scheming that up, and Overton, big, big, big return.
0: Now the crowd back into it. The Hokies were down 35-24. And in less than a minute, they get 9 points. 35-33 now. 10:07 to go, and Pittsburgh's backup QB Holden Gerner in relief of Mason Hinchin will take over on the 25. First down for Pitt. Gerner is in the shotgun. Snap comes back to him. They run the football on first down, and Turner gets belted after a pickup of 3 to the 27-yard line. That was Keon Wiley that made the play defensively. If you're just joining us, Hokies jumped out to a 14-0 lead early, but then the Hokies played hot potato with the ball, so to speak. 4 turnovers. Pittsburgh had the lead, 35-24, but the Hokies have scored 9 quick points, a safety and a touchdown. 2nd and 7.

0: on the 28. They send the tight end Kent in motion right to left. Quick throw, Gurner dumps it right side. Turner the catch, big run to the 40, and he steps out on the 42.
1: Yeah, big throw.
0: 14-yard gain.
1: Now it's a good throw, good catch. Schemed it up well. It's around the outside. Pitt going to go quick here.
0: The new line of scrimmage is the 42. Snap comes back. They're going to throw it on first down, and Gurner lets it go. Penalty marker is thrown in the backfield. The throw is caught by Hicks over there. Here's the call.
2: Holding. Offense. Number 70. 10-yard penalty. It's still first down.
0: It'll be first down and 20 for Pitt. 9:09 to go in the fourth quarter. Pittsburgh 35 and the Hokies 33.
1: That nullifies the first down, so that's a big call there by for Pitt. Got James, the big tackle bear.
0: James Franklin told us in the press availability Monday, it's going to be a four-quarter game.
1: Yeah, no doubt.
0: It's going to come down to the fourth, and he was right. Probably didn't think this is why. Four turnovers, but that's what's happened here. First down and 20 for Pitt on the 32. Out of the gun, here's a quick throw to the right. Ball batted down. Incomplete. It was batted down by Fall. This is the best game that Elijah Fall has played.
1: Yeah, he's played well. Copeland was in there, too. He was going to give the quarterback a shot.
0: Now you got second down and 20 for Pitt. That stops the clock with 8:50 to go in the game. The Panthers lead the game 35-33 in a battle of undefeated ACC teams. Both are 4-0. Hokie fans roaring as Pittsburgh's Holden Gurner brings the team to the line on second down. Panther quarterback, number 15 in white, takes the snap out of the gun, hands it off, and the Hokies are there. Penalty flag is thrown as Turner gets dragged down on the backside. That's another tackle for Elijah.
1: Another holding penalty.
0: You might decline it, though. They're thinking about it, Mikey. Second and 30, or
2: holding.
0: Let's see.
2: Offense. 53. That penalty is declined.
0: Yeah.
2: Result of the play. Third down.
0: So James has taken a risk here, Mike. Instead of second and 30, he's going to go third and 15.
1: Yeah. Got to get the stop when you take a chance like that.
0: With a backup quarterback, why not, right?
1: Yeah. Tyson Flowers comes in the game.
0: Safety plays nickel here. So that stops the clock with 8:38 to go. This could be the biggest play in the game. Pittsburgh leads by two, faces third and 15 on its 37. Against the deafening roar of this crowd. Gurner, the gun, back to throw, fires to the right, and it's caught, but the receiver gets knocked down and actually slipped and went down. That's Turner. It'll be fourth and 13, and the Panthers will punt.
1: Yeah, that's a good stop by the defense. That penalty was huge.
0: Yeah, and the decision to decline a holding penalty was huge, too.
1: Absolutely, yeah, good job. Now, Quayshon, let's see if you can get a punt return.
0: Gabe Russo's been an unsung hero for Pittsburgh tonight, hadn't he?
1: He's been magnificent.
0: Hokies don't have a single punt return yard. He has been great. He's punting from his 25. Brown stands near the Hokies 11. Snap comes back. Punt is away. Again, he kicks it a mile high in the air. It's going to bounce at the 30 and take a Hokie bounce near the 34. It'll be Virginia Tech ball with 7:33 to play. How about this? This is the second week in a row, I'm going to say it. If you want some drama, you are in the right place. Hokies have the ball down two when we come back with 7:31 to go. Our score, Pittsburgh 35 and Tech 33. Now this from Kroger.
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2: Midway through the fourth quarter on this Friday night at the home of the Hokies, and what a ball game we have. Pittsburgh leads the Hokies 35-33. Beck will get the ball back after their defense got a tremendous stop and a strategic move by James Franklin and his teammate to decline the holding penalty. It would have been second and 30. He decided to roll the dice with a backup QB in there, and they get the stop.
3: Shows a lot of trust in the defense. Brent Pry and all those guys trusted him, got the job done, and the Hokies back in business. Got the ball at the 35-yard line here.
2: Let's go down to the field. An update now from Evan Hughes.
4: Yeah, guys, Mike talked about this in the pregame. One of the biggest home games maybe since 2021. Talked about how the students and the crowd would need to stay here all the way to the end. Mikey, look at that student section, especially in the east. They are here. Fireworks are going off as I send it back to you.
3: That's pretty impressive, no doubt about it. And they need him. They're going to need him this last 7.5 minutes, too.
2: You know
3: this game
2: it.
3: Ain't over.
2: Ethan Grunkenmeyer, Mikey, is up to 381 yards passing tonight.
3: Yeah.
2: That's the fifth highest total in the school history.
3: Wow.
2: Let's see if the Hokies have another fourth quarter rally in them. They did it last week in Boston. Now they're trying to do it at home. First down, Grunk to throw. Flips it left, caught by Aiden Green at the 40, and he steps out on the 41-yard line right in front of Murray.
3: That's a good throw and catch, good high percentage pass. Pick up a nice game.
2: Pittsburgh 35, Virginia Tech 33. Turning clock, 7 minutes and 10 seconds to go. Aiden Green trots wide to the right. Davion Brown is the slot receiver to that side, which is the wide side of the field. Jeffrey Overton is the back behind Ethan Grunkemeyer. Second down and 4 for the Hokies. Ethan calls for the ball, hands the football off to Overton, gets popped at the line, falls ahead for a yard. It'll be third down and a long 3. That was senior Isaiah Neal with the tackle. Clock shows 6:41 to go in the game. Hokies down 2. They'll face 3rd and 3 on their own 42.
3: Yeah, didn't get much push there from the offensive line. You can expect them to be crowding here or put the pressure on, expecting pass.
2: Hokies are 4 of 11 tonight on third down. They need to get to the 45. Gronk is in the gun. Hits crowding the line once again. Reynolds in motion to the right. Handoff goes to Overton. They got him behind the line of scrimmage for a 2-yard loss. It'll be 4th and 5. And that was Marcellin that made the play. And the Hokies are going to have to punt it away here with 6:03 to go.
3: Now it's a quick series.
2: Maybe. You got a punt here, don't you, Mike?
3: Yeah, you got a punt. Just a good penetration into the backfield in the gap, and probably should have been a face mask penalty for sure. Missed that one.
2: Do the Hokies have a fake punt in them? Snap comes back. No, they will kick it, and Totten hits it. Up the side of his foot, he kicks it into the stands.
3: My goodness.
2: Oh, my goodness. Total misfire. Off the left side. The line of scrimmage was the 40. It'll go as a 15-yard punt. And Pittsburgh's going to take over with 5:32 to go.
3: Well, they're making it tough on themselves tonight. There's no doubt about it. No pressure there. Just went off the side of the foot. He knew it when it left his foot.
2: So now Pittsburgh, they're going to just try to run out the clock now. They lead it 35-33. Backup quarterback Gerner is

0: the gun from the 45. First down, takes the snap. He's rolling right. A penalty marker's thrown, and he throws it away. This looks like a holding call is coming up on Pitt with 5:25 to go. Pittsburgh leads by two.
1: Holding. Offense, number 70. 10-yard penalty. It's still first down.
0: Hokies have all three of their timeouts remaining, plus the media timeout.
2: Well, you'll take the negative play, 10 yards back, first and 20. That helps.
0: Holden Gerner is the QB in place of Mason Heintzel, the Pitt starter. He was knocked out of the game with a lower leg injury. Now Pittsburgh has first and 20 on its 35. Hokies have eight in the box. They think Pitt's going to run it here. They send their tight end, Kent, in motion. Quarterback's in the gun, calls for the ball. Out of the gun, he's going to throw it, throws it to the far side, and it's incomplete. That stops the clock. Tried to throw the ball to the wide side to Hicks, but he short-hopped him.
2: Now Woosley had the coverage.
0: It'll be second down and 20, 5 minutes and 20 seconds to go in regulation time. Pittsburgh leads 35-33.
2: Best-case scenario there, get that clock stopped. Still got a second down and long.
0: Lots of nervous energy in Blacksburg, both on the Hokie sideline and on the Pitt sideline. Fourth quarter, Pitt leads by two. Second down and 20, out of the gun, a quick throw from Gerner. Flips it over to Lee, and he's forced out of bounds near the 37-yard line. It'll be third and long for Pitt with 5:15 to go in the game. DQ Smith is the man that forced Lee out of bounds. So it's third down and, let's see what it is officially. They're going to call it third and 16 for the Panthers.
2: Yeah, can be under 5 minutes before the ball snapped. We talk about a huge play now. This is it right here, folks.
0: Panthers are 4-for-12 tonight on third down.
2: And Pitt's milking that clock.
0: They break the huddle. They may call a timeout here. Let's see. Nope, they come to the line of scrimmage. Third down and 16 for Holden Gerner and Pitt. He takes the snap, steps up, throws it short. Ball is caught, and instantly Lee is chopped down after a 4-yard gain by Reddish. And the Hokies will take over, 4:25 and counting. Pittsburgh will kick it back to the Hokies.
2: This is exactly what you want. You got the ball in your hands, a chance to win the game and heat that clock up. That's a big three and out for the defense after a really bad punt.
0: Pittsburgh's punter's on his 30. Fourth and 11. Gabe Russo had a good night punting for Pitt. Hokie's coming for the block. He gets it away. High punt. Quayshawn Brown calls for the fair catch. They get in his way. He's able to catch it. Hokies are hoping for a flag. They don't get it. But they'll take over on the 20 with 3:51 to go, Mike.
2: Yeah, that was close. Looked like it was very close to being interference. But no call and a great catch, though. That's tough for Quayshawn to make that catch.
0: Well, the Hokies are down two. They've got the ball on their own 20-yard line. 3:51 to go. They've got all three timeouts remaining. And, Mike, the media timeout.
2: Yeah.
0: And for play caller Ty Howe, you know you got four downs. You're not going to punt.
2: Sure. And you got plenty of time. And you want to leave any time.
0: First play of the drive, Grunkenmeyer backpedals the throw, fires near sideline. Two-hand grab, Marlon Jackson near the 28. Comes down the left sideline, and he's knocked out of bounds near the sticks. The 3:44 to go by Murray.
2: Very close to picking up the first down, about a half a yard short.
0: Clock turning, 3:38 to go. Gosnell comes into the game replacing Luke Reynolds. It's second down and one. 35-33, Pittsburgh leads. A dramatic conclusion for the second week in a row for Tech.
2: Yeah, I think here, you know, it's a great throwing down, but you need to get the first downs.
0: From the left hash mark, Ethan Grunkenmeyer calls for the ball. Half roll to the right. Still rolling right, going to take a deep shot down the field, and there's no one there. Overthrows everybody, and it's going to be third and one. That stops the clock with 3:09 to go.
2: Now, sometimes you risk that when you go for it on those, try to throw the ball deep on a second down and short. Sometimes you get a holding penalty and put you behind the sticks. They got to get this first down.
0: Third and one. Hokies get.

0: Quayshon Brown back into the game.
1: 3:09 left.
0: Marcellus Hawkins is in the backfield. Hokies run out of the pistol formation. Two tight ends now. Reynolds on the right. Gosnell on the left. There goes Quayshon in motion. Quarterback keeper now. Plowing ahead. Grunk has the first down with 3:03 to go.
1: Got to get those sticks moving. Good job by Grunk. Taking that natural seam. Hokies play fast.
0: Hokies are down by two. 2:50 to go in the game. Pitt rushes four as Ethan dumps it to the left sideline, and it's caught on the sideline by Benji Gosnell, and he's knocked out on the 38 by Lovelace. 8-yard pickup on first down.
1: Yeah, good throw, good catch. Clock's running, 2:43 and counting.
0: Hokies have all three of their timeouts remaining, plus the two-minute media timeout. By the way, Mike, with that pass completion, Ethan is now over 400 yards passing tonight.
1: I just got to get in field goal range for John Love.
0: Second down and two for the Hokies, who trail by two. The line of scrimmage is the 39-yard line. Pittsburgh crowds the line of scrimmage. Play fake. Grunk throws it left side, and they came to get him. He throws it incomplete. That'll stop the clock with 2:15 to go, and it's going to be third down and two.
1: Yeah, again, in that situation where you got to make these third downs, keep that drive alive.
0: Ty Howe with a big play call now. 2:15 to go. You know you're not going to punt, so you've got two plays, Mike, to get the 2 yards.
1: True.
0: Look at this. The Hokies quickly run to the line of scrimmage, not allowing Pittsburgh to see the formation. The snap comes back. The handoff goes to Marcellus Hawkins, and he crosses the 41. He should have the first down.
1: He does.
0: He does with 2:08 to go.
1: Tough running there by Hawk.
0: I mean, if an injured Panther, that'll stop the clock. Nick James is hurt. And with 2:02 to go.
1: Send us to the two-minute timeout here in a minute.
0: They stop the clock with 2:02 to go. Nick James is the injured Panther. It's first down for Virginia Tech. Out to the Hokies' own 41-yard line. Hokies have run six plays on this possession and taken a minute 49 off the clock, but they trail the game 35-33. James, the injured Pitt player, is laying on his back on the 35 right in the middle of the field. He is a really good player, transferred from Indiana. He's their nose guard. This has been a really physical game, and it's what you expect, Mike, when Virginia Tech plays.
1: Yeah, that's it. You knew it was going to be that way, a four-quarter game, and you got it right where you want it. All you need is a field goal. You need about 20 yards. And you got plenty of time to do it with three timeouts remaining.
0: I'll tell you who's thinking about it is John Love. He's all by himself now there on the field, Mike, on about the 25-yard line, just practicing his motion like a golfer anticipating his tee shot.
1: James gets up, walks to the sideline.
0: 2:02 to go. Hokies have first down on their own 41-yard line. Coach Franklin, Mike, I think what's going to happen is they're going to wind the clock and we'll take the media timeout.
1: Yeah.
0: Before the snap, and yes, that's what's going to happen.
1: Sure.
0: Here we go, the two-minute media timeout. Let's step aside. It's Pitt 35, the Hokies 33. Another dramatic conclusion straight ahead, but first let's step aside and hear this from Virginia Credit Union.
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1: Two minutes to go in the game. What a thriller we got tonight in Blacksburg. Virginia Tech and Pitt. The Hokies trying to overcome a four turnover night and rally for the second week in a row. They trail visiting Pittsburgh by two, 35-33. They've got the ball on their own 41-yard line, but 2 minutes to go in the game. Quarterback Ethan Drunkenmeyer and that offense have three timeouts remaining. All they need is a field goal to win it, and they got a great kicker in John Love. But they're going up against a Pittsburgh defense and Pat Narduzzi, Mike, that has done a great job tonight enforcing those turnovers.
2: Yeah, they really have. They've done a good job, and Drunkenmeyer's had a good night throwing the football, but the turnovers have really hurt the Hokies. They need to get at least 20 yards, Bill, to make it a 56-57-yard field goal, certainly in the range of John Love. But you'd like to get as much as you can and leave as little time as possible. You got a first down, and need to pick up about 20, 25 yards.
1: Last week, the Hokies had to rally with two touchdowns in the final 8 minutes to win in Boston. And now tonight at home, they need to rally once more. 2 minutes exactly to go in the game. Hokies send Marlon Jackson wide to the right. The ball is just inside the left hash. Ethan Drunkenmeyer, who's thrown for over 400 yards, brings the team to the line of scrimmage. Jeffrey Overton is the running back from the 41-yard line. Lane Stadium is striped tonight. Orange, one section. Maroon, the next. And the stadium looks incredible this evening. How will the team respond with 2 minutes to go? First down, Drunkenmeyer drops the throw, has room, and he dropped the football. It's loose on the field. He had it stripped as he tried to run. The Hokies fall on it at the line of scrimmage and keep the ball with 1:51 to go. Or did they? Yes.
2: Barely.
1: Clock turning. Hokies get to the line of scrimmage. Logan Howland recovered. It'll be second down and 10.
2: Grunk almost got loose there for a nice run, but he got him, stripped it.
1: Ethan drops the throw again, flips it to the left sideline. Aiden Green coming back, tried to catch it, but incomplete. It'll be third down and 10 with a minute 36 to go.
2: Obviously in four down territory. Aiden Green thought he got interfered with.
1: Virginia Tech has all three of its timeouts remaining. This will be third down and 10 on the 41. Hokies are 6 of 14 on third downs tonight. They need to get to the Pitt 49-yard line. Ethan Drunkenmeyer calls for the ball, throws it to the left. It's caught by Reynolds at the 45, and the Panthers knock him down on the 46. It'll be fourth and 5. Cameron Lindsay made the play, and the Hokies will scamper to the line with a minute 22 to go. Fourth down, got to make this one. First, though, timeout taken by Virginia Tech. Head coach James Franklin stepped on the field. They want to make sure they got the right play they want. And so on fourth and 5 and a minute 19 to go, timeout called.
2: Yeah, good timeout. You want to make sure everybody's on the same page and get the best possible call you can make. This is all or none right now.
1: 35-33 is the score. Pitt leads. Tech led at the break, 24-21, but turnovers have absolutely crushed Virginia Tech tonight. Four Tech turnovers. Pitt has not turned the ball over at all. And so with a minute 19 to go, we come down to one last play for the Hokies to keep it alive. If they don't convert this fourth down, Pittsburgh will go to 5-0. If the Hokies convert on fourth down, they're still alive in this game, needing a field goal to win it. 1:19 to go. Marlon Jackson, Quayshawn Brown are wide to the right. Aiden Green to the left. Jeffrey Overton is in the backfield. Grunk on 4th and

0: By calls for the ball. Back pedals the throw. Looking, steps up, fires. It is caught by Reynolds on the 35 for the first down. And the Hokies are still alive with a minute 10 to go. A 23-yard gain on fourth down.
1: Boy, he threw a laser on that one, Bill. That's his comfort zone. Getting the big tight end, Luke Reynolds.
0: Now on first down, Grunk throws it short to Reynolds again, and he's banged down on the 31. Out of bounds with a minute to go. Hokies down 35-33. Grunk and Meyer to Reynolds again. Hokies have two timeouts remaining, 48 seconds and counting.
1: Just can't have a negative play.
0: Pitt crowds the line. Hokies hand the football off. There is Overton, left side running down to the 22, and he's knocked out of bounds near the 20-yard line with 38 seconds to go. An injured Pitt player, the training staff, sprints across from the east sideline.
1: First down, Hokies. That's a big, big play, big run by Overton. Great call by Ty Howell. Got good blocking again. They got the stun on, and what a throw on that laser from Grunk to Luke Reynolds, though.
0: His seventh catch of the game was his biggest of the season, wasn't it?
1: Sure was.
0: Great job by the line to give him protection. So now the Hokies have the ball down on the 19-yard line. Now they're in field goal range.
1: Absolutely.
0: Trailing 35-33.
1: Just don't want to have a negative play. Can't have a sack. Can't have a turnover, clearly.
0: This is Isaiah Neal. He is hurt now. I can't, again, overstate how physical the game has been and the number of players that have been knocked out. It's starting quarterback, it's free safety, it's nose tackle. And now Mike Neal, their defensive end, you know, he's out of the D.C. area. He's out of St. Francis out there in the Catholic League in Maryland. He's laying down, and Coach Narduzzi is coming all the way over. So you know this must be a serious injury, Mike, when the opposing coach comes all the way over to Tech sideline. And he gets up, and they're walking him across.
1: Yeah. Should have been a late hit out of bounds there, too. Should have tacked on a penalty.
0: 38 seconds to go in the game. Pitt 35, Hokies 33. Hokies have gone 61 yards in 12 plays in just over 3 minutes. And they're in the Toyota red zone. Head to the Pitt 19-yard line. Hokies trailed this game 35-24 in the fourth. Now they trail 35-33, and they've moved the ball to the Pitt 19-yard line.
1: Both teams have two timeouts remaining, 38 seconds left. Hokies got a fresh set of downs.
0: Jeffrey Overton is in the backfield. Hokies have to call a timeout, Mike. They broke the huddle with 12 guys. Coach Narduzzi is really hot. He came out. I guess you got the 12th guy off. It doesn't hurt as a penalty. Here's Overton running, and he gets across the 20, down to the 19-yard line, and Pitt calls timeout. Did you see what happened there, Mike?
1: I did, yeah.
0: Hokies broke the huddle with 12. Davion Brown ran off the field. Coach Franklin came out and said, do I need to call a timeout? Narduzzi came out and said, they got 12 guys out there. Now he's going to call the referee over to discuss this.
1: Well, he definitely got off the field in time, and they gave Pitt time enough they wanted to substitute, but they did not.
0: So that is the argument now from Narduzzi. Man, he is really hot, isn't he?
1: Too late now.
0: This comes with 34 seconds left, and Pitt leading 35-33. Now, Pitt is down to one timeout left in the game. The ball is towards the middle of the field.
1: They'll figure out where John Love wants it. Try to get it in the exact spot.
0: 34 seconds to go. Hokies are down two. Marcellus Hawkins comes into the game now. Ethan Gronkemeyer is in the shotgun. Altooner will take the snap. Ethan has it. He's rolling right. He's going to run with the football, and he's tripped up inside the 20 again. That was James that got him with 24 seconds to go. Clock is turning. It's going to be third down and 11 for the Hokies. Maybe they wanted the ball on that side of the field. I think that's what happened. Third down, Ethan takes the snap, hands it off to Hawkins. He runs that way again, Mike. Gets to the 18. Panthers going for the strip. 3 seconds to go, and the Hokies will call time.

0: timeout to set it up for John Love. So they wanted the ball on the right hash.
1: Yeah. And they got it.
0: And a timeout with 3 seconds to go.
1: Very makeable range. 35 yards, probably.
0: So John Love, who is 6 for 6,
1: yeah,
0: or 7 for 7 on the year now.
1: Yep, 61 of 71 in his career.
0: This will be the final play of the game. Field goal attempt for John Love. Pittsburgh leads 35-33. Christian Epling is the snapper. Nathan Totten is the holder. And John Love onto the field to try to win it for Virginia Tech. 36-yard field goal attempt from the right hash.
1: For the game.
0: With the game on the line, Pittsburgh calls timeout. That's their third timeout.
1: Trying to ice the kicker a little bit. It's all or nothing. What a comeback from this Hokie team if they can pull this thing off. 9 points in the fourth quarter already.
0: John Love is from Spartanburg, South Carolina. He has been perfect on the year for Virginia Tech. Trying for a walk-off winner. He's trying to send the Hokies to 5-0. The last time Virginia Tech was 5-0 was 2005.
1: All boils down to this. You need a good snap, a good hold, and a good kick.
0: Love lines it up. 36-yard field goal attempt to win it for the Hokies. From the right hash mark. There's the snap. Here's the kick. It's in the air. And it is no good. He misses. And Pittsburgh wins.
1: John Love threw his hands up in the air. Wow. What an ending.
0: John Love, after Pitt had called timeout, he thought he made it.
1: He did.
0: The final score, Pittsburgh 35 and Virginia Tech 33. The reliable John Love misses for the first time this year. No one feels worse than John. And in a game, Mike, that the Hokies had 4 turnovers and some special teams mistakes, it ends with a missed field goal from 36 yards away. Pitt 35, Tech 33, the final score. 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
1: Well, for the second week in a row, a dramatic ending, but tonight it is Pittsburgh that wins the game 35-33. John Love's field goal attempt on the final play of the game, he misfires. John thought he made it. They rule it went wide left. He had both hands in the air. Nathan Totten, the holder, had his hands in the air. They thought it was good, but it was outside the left upright, and Pittsburgh escapes, winning the game by the final score of 35-33. Panthers improved to 5-0 on the season, 2-0 in the ACC. The Hokies dropped to 4-1 and 1-1 in conference play. It was a really interesting game for sure. The crowd was incredible. The Hokies rode the momentum of that crowd early and had a 14-0 lead, but did not play well for much of the second and third quarter. The Hokies turned the ball over four times. Pitt didn't turn it over at all. And as a result, Tech found itself trailing 35-24 in the fourth quarter. Pittsburgh had a field goal attempt. Bad snap. Hokies dodged a bullet there. Pitt had 4th-and-1 in Tech territory. They went for it, and their wide receiver, Bryce Yates from Etowicoke, dropped the ball. They dodged another bullet. But then later, Yates caught a touchdown pass that turned out to be the game winner in the right corner of the end zone. And despite a safety and a fourth quarter touchdown pass from Ethan Grunkemeyer to Fat Rat Brown, the Hokies lose it 35-33. Grunkemeyer ended up with a tremendous game. Statistically, he threw for 434 yards. But despite three interceptions, threw a couple of interceptions and also fumbled. Three touchdowns, two interceptions, and a lost fumble. Played great. The fourth down conversion to Luke Reynolds was amazing on what would have been the game-winning drive had the field goal gone through. But at the end of the game, it comes down to one missed kick. And Pitt wins it 35-33. Coming up, we'll go to the locker room. We'll hear from our players and coaches. We'll run down all the stats, preview what's coming up next for the Hokies. That's all coming up as our Kroger Point After continues in a moment right here on the Virginia Tech Sports Network.
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0: 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Evan Hughes alongside Bill Roth. Bill, just running up from the corner of the end zone where I was standing for that by the tunnel where they run out of. It was really interesting. The students were screaming, thinking that kick was good. And as you and Mike talked about, the reaction initially was that it was good. Love was going after the officials trying to plead his case. He thought it was good.
1: He thought he made the kick. So did Tott and the holders.
2: But, you know, when you talking about notable numbers, the Hokies had four turnovers. Pitt had none. Hokies had more penalty yards than rushing yards. And it's very hard to win a game when you're minus four in the turnover margin. Even though Pitt gave the Hokies some chances here, man, they botched a snap on their field goal attempt. They had a fourth down play on the Hokie 23 and dropped the pass. I thought they did everything right at the very, very end to try to win the game, except including a huge fourth down play, except they missed the kick. And, you know, Narduzzi, I don't know if you say he stole one on the road tonight, but for Pittsburgh to win the game, when their free safety, their starting free safety goes out, their starting nose guard gets knocked out, their quarterback gets knocked out, their starting defensive end gets knocked out. You know, they made play. They made one more play, or however you want to look at it. They figured out a way to win the game somehow. But, you know, obviously we'll hear from Coach Franklin. The turnovers,
0: yeah,
2: minus four in the turnover margin is just the killer for the Hokies tonight.
0: Well, I thought you and Mike had a really good point, and then I'll get into some numbers here in a moment. I believe you said something along the lines, Bill, at around halftime, if your coach Narduzzi was a 24-21 at halftime, you had to look up at the stats and the numbers and think, wow, we're in this game when Virginia Tech really outplayed them in the first half.
2: Statistically, they did. But, you know, I think the end of the first half was huge. Hokies, they get that interception. Pitt gets the touchdown with 31 seconds left, and then they got the ball to begin the third quarter and scored again. And Pitt scored touchdowns in three out of four possessions. And during that time, the Hokies turned it over three out of four. And so that middle part of the game turned out to be the key.
0: Let's take a look at some of the numbers. We'll start with Virginia Tech. Ethan Grunkemeyer, 30 for 41, 434 yards and three touchdowns. Jeffrey Overton had 17 carries for 46 yards. Marcellus Hawkins, 8 carries, 32 yards. A lot of different pass catchers tonight for Virginia Tech. Luke Reynolds and Quayshawn Brown both caught 7 passes. Quayshawn Brown over 100 yards in the first half. He finished with 147. Jeffrey Overton had a couple of big grabs out of the backfield with 5 receptions. Aiden Green had a nice game, 4 grabs, 88 yards. You know, for the most part, you know, Virginia Tech made Pitt earn it on the ground. 31 carries, 104 total yards for the Panthers. And this Virginia Tech defense able to keep the Hokies in the game in the second half, and the opportunities that were there for Pitt. Virginia Tech coming up with the missed fourth down play. You had the 56-yard field goal, I believe, that Pitt had attempted, and the botch snap there. So, you know, the defense had a couple of takeaways, but ultimately for Pitt in the 35-33 win, the Panthers just a little too much for the Hokies today as Pitt moves to 5-0, 2-0 in the ACC. Virginia Tech now 4-1, 1-1 in the league. And we're brought to you in part this season by Kroger. 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Much more to come on our Kroger Point After. Mike Burnup is on his way down to the locker room. He'll visit with head coach James Franklin and get the reaction from the players and other members of the Tech football team. And a great crowd tonight, a sellout, the Hokies. John Love misses a field goal at the end. Pitt 35, Virginia Tech 33, the final. 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
3: 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Kroger, the official grocery partner of Virginia Tech Athletics. You just heard Bill a couple of minutes ago breaking this one down, and we can look at the numbers, which I know Carter Myers is working on right now for us, but ultimately tonight for Virginia Tech, those four turnovers are one of the glaring stats in the box score. And then the other note, the penalties, right? You think about some of those penalties that drive for Pitt in the second quarter where there were multiple penalties that proved to be costly. But Virginia Tech, I mean, a great comeback. You think about Tech down 35-24, you get the safety, Noah Chambers with that initial hit on the goal line. Then Virginia Tech comes back with the touchdown. It's 35-33. You think about the job that Tech's defense did, right? Pitt punt on the own 39-yard line with about 8 minutes to go in the fourth quarter. Then the Hokies with a punt. Nathan Totten, that 15-yard punt. Pitt eventually had first and 20, a three and out. And then Virginia Tech got the football back with 3 minutes and 51 seconds to go in the fourth quarter, down 35-33. They had the critical fourth and five on the 46-yard line with a minute 19. Ethan Grunkemeyer did a great job surveying the field, finding his first down maker, as Mike Burnup calls Luke Reynolds to move the sticks. And again, the Hokies, as Bill talked about, did everything right on that final drive to set up the potential game-winning kick from John Love, which he felt, you could see it, I was right there in the corner of the end zone, he thought he made that kick, but ultimately just a little bit wide to the left. 35-33, the final, Pitt over Virginia Tech. Again, we have much more to come, including the locker room reaction. Mike Burnup in, will visit with head coach James Franklin and other members of the program. Looking for the best apartments near Virginia Tech? 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More of the Kroger Point After continues after these messages.
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1: Welcome back to the Kroger Point After as the Hokies drop their first game of the season, 35-33 to the Pitt Panthers on a missed field goal as time expired. First game of the ACC Week 5 schedule. Taking a quick look at some of the notable games coming up tomorrow. North Carolina going to host number 3 Notre Dame. That'll kick off at noon. Boston College going on the road to take on number 21 SMU. That's also at noon. Looking ahead at the 3:30 slate, Louisville takes on NC State. Virginia going down to Tallahassee. They'll take on Florida State. UVA is 1-0 in the ACC, 3-1 on the season. Florida State 2-2, 0-1 in the ACC. And then the nightcap, number 4, Miami, going on the road to take on Clemson. That'll kick off at 7:30. Both those teams 2-0 in the ACC. Taking a look at games going on right now or that have completed earlier tonight. Liberty beat Delaware in their Conference USA opener 30-14. And currently Northwestern opening up their new Ryan Field with a dominant performance against Penn State. They're up 31-7, about 9.5 to go in that one. But let's send it back out to Lane Stadium in Blacksburg with Evan Hughes.
2: And Toby, thank you so much, and appreciate Toby's coverage joining us from London as he is covering the Commanders on Sunday across the way. I know it's very late there. Toby, great work as always. Here at Lane Stadium, Pitt 35, Virginia Tech 33, the final score. And I do believe just getting to the cornerback's room, Mike Burnup is throwing on a headset. Mike, I want to bring you in here to the Kroger Point After if we can. I know you've had a couple of minutes to think about it, throw on a headset, and just want to bring you into the conversation here. Obviously a tough one tonight. What are your general takeaways as you join us here in the postgame show?
3: Well, I think it was impressive that the team battled back like they did. Pretty amazing in that regard, scoring those 9 points in the fourth quarter and got the game right where they wanted it, to kick a field goal to win, and just didn't happen. Coach told the team, you know, that play was one play out of a lot of plays that could have gone the other way. And, you know, he told the team, I love you guys, and I'm going to stand behind you. And he thought that they played really, really hard, knew it was going to be a four-quarter game, go down to the end, but so much stuff that they can correct, you know. You can't turn the ball over 4 times. You got 8 penalties. That's a lot to overcome. And so they'll turn the tape on. Coaches are coming in tomorrow to grade the film at 8. And he told the guys, you know, you decide what you do tonight and what you do tomorrow. But come Sunday, you know, we're going to get our hats on and go back to work because we're going to look at a lot of things as this tape and feel like we should have won that game. So frustrating, yes. Hurts, absolutely. But they had it right where they wanted it. Ran that 2-3 minute drill perfectly, got it down in field goal range, and just missed the field goal by just a matter of a little bit of couple feet.
2: Yeah, one
3: of those things.
2: No doubt. And Mike, that was something that Bill brought up. You know, one of the disappointing things here is that you did so many things in the end to win the game. You think about that drive. Tech takes over on its own 20 with a 3:51 to go in the fourth quarter. That 4th-and-5 play on the 46 with a 1:19 to go. I mean, there were so many things that were done correctly on that final drive.
3: Yeah, it really was. And, I mean, they did it. They practice that every week, and they go through those situations like that. And for them to get that and pick up the fourth down, it was a big play from Luke Reynolds. And, you know, he got a good, nice run by Jeffrey Overton. You're down there in great shape. And he run it down to 3 seconds, and you think he got the game won. And it's one of those things, you know, there's pressure on everybody in that situation. And, you know, all the eyes are staring on you, and sometimes it just gets a little bit tougher to make. And I thought John Love put his hands up in the air like he thought he made that kick. And, you know, just looking at the replay, it was so close. But the angle is tough when you're over there, and the official's right under the goalpost. So he had the call.
2: And again, no doubt he just missed it here. I'm not disputing that. But I'm curious, Mike, when you saw it live, did you think it was good? What was your thought and your vantage point when you watched it live?
3: I kind of watched the holder and the kicker because usually they're going to tell you right away if it's good or bad. And it looked like to me that John Love thought he made that kick, and he gives a high five, you know, to Totten the holder. And then all of a sudden, you know, the official says, no, it's no good.

0: wide left. And, yeah, that's just that's a tough one. Tough call.
1: In the final score, Pitt 35, Virginia Tech 33. Evan Hughes and Mike Burnup with you on the Kroger Point After. We'll soon be joined by head coach James Franklin and other members of the Tech football program. Mike, I forget if Bill said it, if you said it, but when Virginia Tech fell behind 35-24, the comment was made, this is exactly what Pat Narduzzi, the head coach of Pitt, wants, to make Virginia Tech one-dimensional, to throw the football. And I thought Virginia Tech answered from that perspective. Grunk going over 400 yards, sure, he'd like a couple of those turnovers back, but when it became a passing game, the Hokies delivered in the fourth quarter.
0: Yeah, they really did. I mean, Grunky, you know, 30 of 41 for 434 yards. He had those three touchdowns, but the two interceptions, he'd love to get back. You know, he had that fumble, too. So, yeah, that's he put up some impressive numbers. He'd love to have some of those throws back. But, yeah, they did. And we knew that they had weapons. You knew that it's going to be a high-scoring game, and it was going to be a 60-minute game, and it proved to be that exactly what it was. And to get that safety was huge, and I think Coach Franklin's about ready to walk in right now, so we'll wait till he gets his headset on and see what the coach has got to say here. He should be here any second.
1: Sounds good. Again, Mike Burnup down in the locker room. 35-33 the final score. And in a moment, we'll throw it down to him in the Virginia Tech locker room.
0: Yeah, just be a matter of time here. I think he stopped in the hall to talk. He's coming right now, so we'll be good to go. All right, we got Coach Franklin here now. And Coach, man, you guys battled hard for 60 minutes. You knew this was going to be a four-quarter game. Came down to a couple of plays here and there, but it's hard to overcome four turnovers and get a win. But, boy, your guys battled.
2: Yeah, you know, to me, obviously, you look back, four turnovers to no turnovers. You know, that's a recipe for not good things, obviously. The other thing is just from a field position standpoint, their punter was on fire tonight, and we did not punt well at all. And then, obviously, the penalties. You know, we just made things a lot harder than they needed to be. So, first of all, give Pitt and Narduzzi a ton of credit. I want to thank our fans. It was an unbelievable environment, and we'll get better.
0: Yeah, you told the team down there the kick was just one play. But, again, as you mentioned, there's so many other plays in that game. This is going to be a good tape to learn from and try to correct those mistakes and get better.
2: Yeah, there's going to be probably 20 plays that we're going to watch and not be happy with. Obviously, the last play, you know, could have overcome all of the other stuff that happened throughout the game. But at the end of the day, it's not one play. It's probably 20 plays that we're going to watch this tape and be disappointed with some things that we got to get corrected.
0: The defense got put in some tough spots there. You know, you look at Pitts, they hit the ball at the plus 28, plus 41, plus 41. They had some pretty good field position, and to get that safety after the interception was big.
2: Yeah, that was huge. Our defense battled their tails off. Again, there's things that we obviously have got to get cleaned up, but we battled our tails off. And to your point, they were put in a bunch of tough positions. You know, when you talk about points off of turnovers, which I don't see on this document, it should be on this document. Okay, I'm sorry, I see it. Yeah, 14 points off four turnovers. That's actually pretty good. That's actually pretty good for what our defense was able to do. So we can't put them in that spot.
0: Coach, you guys practice all the time with the 2-3 minute offense. You worked at the perfection. You get it down there with 3 seconds left. Luke Reynolds makes a huge play on fourth down, and Jeffrey Overton makes a big run. Just had him right where you needed it.
2: Yeah, it was. You know, obviously we made some big plays there to give us a chance to win the game. You know, John likes it, you know, right middle, right, you know, on the right hash, right middle in that area. You know, felt like we were in good position. You know, John makes that kick, you know, 9 times out of 10, but obviously the way it was viewed and the way it was officiated, it was a miss.
0: Yeah, Jeffrey Overton had a great kickoff return after that safety, 60 yards. That was gave you some great field position.
2: Yeah, that was a big-time play in a critical moment. You know, but obviously, you know, once again, you know, they did a great job of stopping the run, but we did make some plays at critical moments.
0: Yeah, Quayshon Brown had a big game for you, over

0: 140 some yards, and Luke Reynolds almost had 100. You made some explosive plays tonight.
1: Yeah, we were explosive. That was a positive in the game. But again, you know, since the beginning of time, the turnover ratio is the most important stat in football. Explosive plays are the next one, and we did a great job of being explosive, but not nearly, you know, as consistent as we need to be with protecting the football.
0: Yeah. Aiden Green, nice to see him back. Coach, what happened on the dual possession play there that they ended up getting the interception? How does that get explained when that happens?
1: Yeah, I guess what they said is it was not dual possession. You know, the way I understand it, when it's a tie, the tie goes to the offense. If both guys are battling for the ball and they're on the ground, they're what they're saying is that, you know, they had possession and we were battling it away from them, I guess is what they said. I didn't really get a definition.
0: Well, Coach, appreciate you stopping by. These are heartbreakers. I understand that. And I know you guys are going to get back to work on Sunday and get this thing corrected to hit the road next week.
1: Yeah, every Sunday we come in no matter the result, and our objective is to get better.
0: Yeah, thank you, Coach. I appreciate it.
1: Thank you.
0: Evan?
2: That's Mike Burnup with Virginia Tech head coach James Franklin. Pitt 35, Virginia Tech 33, the final, as the Panthers improve to 5-0, 2-0 in the ACC, and Virginia Tech falls to 4-1, 1-1 in the league. Okay, fantastic. I'm hearing from Mike. He's got special teams coordinator Doug Shear. Mike, we go back to you.
0: How you doing? All right, thanks very much, Evan. Doug, boy, this was a tough one tonight. You guys had them right where you wanted them, and just a tough ending to this game. I know that's a heartbreaker, but, boy, the guys battled their fannies off, didn't they?
3: Yeah, they did. We have a really special group of players in that locker room. You know, the locker room is a sacred place in football, and the way that these kids and these young men, I should say, have competed, not just tonight, but this entire time that we've been here in Blacksburg, is really, really special. And sometimes you don't get the result that you want. That's football. That's life. Sometimes it's not fair. But, you know, obviously we got to play better in all areas, and particularly for us on special teams. You know, you're going to look at the last play, but there's things that we can do a lot better in the game. And that's what, you know, that's what makes this game so special. You got to play your best, and you got to find a way to play complimentary football. And, you know, we're a team. We're going to win and lose as a team, and we're going to find a way to get better on Sunday, win or lose.
0: Boy, this was place was electric starting this game off. You couldn't have got off to a better start, 14-0 very quick.
3: Yeah, I mean, the fans are unbelievable here. I mean, the fact that everyone's in the stadium long before even Sandman starts is pretty special. And, you know, our fans really make this place hard to play. And then the way our team started today, you know, going up 14-0, I mean, it's pretty awesome. It makes it hard for the opponent. And we're going to make this place really hard to play in, like it's been. And we're going to make it even harder. And based upon how our fans cheer for us and how they show up, and also how our team plays.
0: Yeah, boy, overcoming four turnovers just so, so difficult. And you throw in eight penalties for another 80 yards. That's a lot.
3: Yeah, you know, we're going to continue to look at that as a staff. You know, ball security, you know, we have to do a great job with that. You know, eliminating penalties is critical, particularly the pre-snap and the post-whistle ones. You know, we consider those discipline penalties. Things are going to happen sometimes in between the whistles. You're gonna say it could have went one way or the other at times, but we got to continue to focus on those details. And listen, there's just no doubt that this group will respond, and they'll respond in the right way, and they'll handle this extra day that we have coming up this week the right way. And you know, we'll get ready to come in here on Sunday, you know, find a way to get better, look at the good, look at the bad, practice Sunday, and continue to get going on to Cal.
0: How about Jeffrey Overton's 60-yard kickoff return after that safety? You talk about a big play now. Get you in great field position.
3: Yeah, I mean, he's a special player. He's a hard runner. I think everyone's seen that all year, particularly last week at BC, having 209 rushing yards. You know, we haven't had a lot of attempts on KOR. We've played a lot of really good kickers, or they've had the wind at their back. So anytime we get a safety like we do with the defense, that's huge, because they're kicking from the 20. They can't put it in the end zone. We've got to maximize that opportunity as a KOR team, and the fact that he could put us there in really good field position there on the plus 30, and I don't know, I think we scored two or three plays later. You know, that's the complimentary football that we've got to play with for four quarters, and we'll be really hard to beat when we do those things like we've had been.
0: Yeah, the Totten putt, what happened? You just kind of missed that punt when it went off the side of his foot?
3: You know, Titans and

0: It was just a little off, you know, looked like some of the drops were on the side of his foot and not really sure why. You know, he did a really nice job last week in the wind and the rain and the nor'easter up at BC. And, you know, he puts a lot of pressure on himself like any player, and he wants to perform well. But we got to understand that we are, you know, all these guys are good enough to do, if they play their best, good enough to help us win. And it's what we got to continue to find. He's got to let that thing rip, man, like he has earlier in the season. And, you know, just a little bit of outside drops today. We'll get it corrected. He will bounce back. There's no doubt in my mind.
1: Yeah, their punter, Russo, man, he got, kid did a great job. 47 yards a kick and great hang time. Kind of took cue out of the game in that regard.
0: Yeah, he had a lot of really good hang time. A lot of good film coming into the game. He keeps his step short. He gets the ball off fast, so it was hard. You know, we called a block there two different times throughout the game, and we almost got there on one, but he gets it off so quickly. And then we also, you know, we kind of got him to force a shank there earlier or later in the game in the second half. But, yeah, it's tough. You know, I think we had some opportunities that maybe we could have returned it. But at the same time, Q's done a great job back there. We trust him and his decision-making, and we'll get him going again.
1: Yeah, the field goal at the end of the game that was missed. Is there anything you saw? It looked like to me John Love thought the kick was good.
0: Yeah, you know, it looked like, you know, he thought it was good. I think there were some people on the field that thought it was good. You know, at the end of the day, you know, we leave it up, you know, too far towards the upright. And, you know, the official said it wasn't good, so it's not good. And, you know, just like in practice, like, hey, like, put it down the middle so there's not a conversation, you know. And that's who John is. You know, again, he's whatever he is, fourth all-time in scoring. He's a special kicker. The fans here love him, as they should. We love him. He's been phenomenal. You know, he will be just fine in these situations. But, you know, it's a tough way to obviously end a game. Yeah. And, you know, unfortunately, you know, back in my ACC days at another university, you know, a game ended like that. And, you know, what's most important right now is for us to support him, you know, as a team, for our fan base to support him. Because at the end of the day, you know, everyone's going to remember that play, but it doesn't come down to that play, right? And it, again, I'm sure Coach Franklin probably said something similar, but it's not coach speak. You know, that's how it goes, and that's what we truly believe. And we're going to need him like we've needed him already this season, and we'll do a good job of bouncing back.
1: Yeah, yeah, it's just one play a minute, like you said.
0: That's right.
1: So, yeah, I'm sure he'll bounce back. Coach, I appreciate you stopping by. These are the tough ones, and I appreciate you stopping by and talking with us and hanging there. Back to work, and get ready for next week.
0: Yes, sir. That's right. Really appreciate everything you guys do and covering us. And, you know, we're looking forward to bounce back next week at Cal.
1: Looking forward to it. Thanks.
0: Thanks,
1: appreciate
0: Mike.
1: Appreciate it, Doug.
0: Appreciate
1: it. All right. Devin?
2: Mike, thank you. Thanks. That is Tech Hall of Famer Mike Burnup with special teams coordinator Doug Shearer. 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
1: Kroger Point After continues on. Final score tonight, Lane Stadium, Pitt 35, Virginia Tech 33. Our Hall of Famer, Mike Burnup, has reaction from the locker room. With that, we throw it back to you, Mikey.
2: Okay, thanks, Evan. Appreciate it very much. We've got Caleb Spencer with us tonight. And Caleb, I know these are difficult interviews, they're no fun, but you guys battled your butts off tonight and just to come up 2 points short. But what a great effort by you guys.
3: Yes, sir. It definitely was on all phases of the game. Offense, defense, special teams. I think we played a solid game.
2: Yeah. You guys came out like your hair was on fire in that first couple series. Your defense was just outstanding. You got three straight, three and outs. The offense had 14 points on the board. It couldn't have started much better, could it?
3: No, not at all. You know, that's something we practice every day, you know, starting fast.
2: Yeah, makes it tough. You guys pretty much shut down the run. They only had 104 yards. You made them kind of one-dimensional, but the mistakes and penalties were a lot to overcome, the turnovers and whatnot.
3: Yeah, 100%. You know, those are things we got to clean up. And, you know, eliminating the run game, that was one of our keys this week, and I think we did a good job doing that.
2: Yeah, that was a big play to get that safety late there and score those 9 points in that fourth quarter. Kind of felt a little bit like last week, didn't it?
3: 100%. You know, you'll never know when those points will be needed in a situation like this. So
2: yeah. Gosh, you look at that, and so many things were good tonight, but you guys got put behind the sticks a bunch with the turnovers and whatnot. They started on the plus side of the field three times in a row there in that third quarter. That was hard.
3: Yeah. You know, just like last week and the week before, you know, we play complimentary football, so, you know, we always have the offensive back, and, you know, they always have our back, so.
2: Yeah. That's a tough one to overcome. I know you guys will battle back and get ready for Sunday and get ready for next week. I appreciate you stopping by. I know these are not a lot of fun.
3: Yes,
2: so
3: sir.
2: Hang in there, Caleb, and we'll talk to you here soon.
3: All right. Thank you
2: for stopping by, though.
3: Thank you.
2: Yeah. Devin?
1: Yeah, thank you, Mike. And this is the Kroger Point After brought to you by Kroger. 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Kroger, the official grocery partner of Virginia Tech Athletics. Mike's down in the locker room. We'll continue to get him when more players come through. But again, for now, 35-33, the final. Pitt able to hang on after the Hokies missed a potential game-winning field goal from John Love as time expired. Pitt improves to 5-0. Virginia Tech falls to 4-1. Another two-minute commercial break. More of the Kroger Point After continues after these messages on the Virginia Tech Sports Network.
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1: Welcome back. High above Lane Stadium. Pitt able to win on the road 35-33 as the Panthers are now 5-0, 2-0 in the league. Virginia Tech 4-1, 1-1 in the ACC. Evan Hughes with you on the Kroger Point After. What a terrific crowd and environment it was tonight when out of the blue it was pouring down rain for Enter Sandman, the stripe effect. I made the comment on the field, there were so many times that the lights were turned off. It was a great atmosphere. The student section was packed from quarter one to quarter four. Mike Burnup is with us still in the locker room. Mike, I want to get your thoughts on this for a moment. There's so many different moments from this game to unpack, but I really felt like a turning point, a true defining turning point in this game was late in the second quarter. You'll remember Gronk hit Aiden Green for a 22-yard touchdown pass. Tech had a four-play, 75-yard drive. Hokies led 24-14, minute 53 to go, but you know, the interception from Gronk over the middle, dual possession, was it, wasn't it, Pitt touchdown there, that really felt like it turned the tide right before halftime.
2: Yeah, it did. They got three plays, and they ran three plays, and they got the interception, and, you know, they took advantage of that, and that was one of those things. They took it down there and got the touchdown, made it quickly 24-21, and yeah, that was a huge call and huge play, and then Pitt comes right back out, you know, in the third quarter and gets the first possession, and they take it down the field for a 10-play, 75-yard drive, and then all of a sudden, you know, it's 28-24, Pitt is ahead. So, yeah, that was a big sequence, a big series, and, you know, you lose the turnover battle, you know, most of the time you're going to lose the game, but to lose it 4-0, you know, your odds are significantly against you that you're going to win a game when you do that. And then you throw in eight penalties for 80-some yards. That's just a lot of mistakes to overcome. And, you know, those plays, Gronk, just impressive as his numbers were tonight, throwing the ball as well as you did for the most part. You know, the two interceptions and the strip sack, you know, those are things he'd love to have back. But, you know, it's all said and done. They did exactly what they needed to do the last drive. You know, they got the safety, which put them in the 9-point range. And then they got the touchdown. Then it's in the 2-point range. And, you know, all you need is a field goal. And you drive the ball right down the field, and you get the ball exactly where you want it. And, yeah, it's just unfortunate. You feel bad for John Love. But I thought Coach did a great job in the locker room talking to him, you know, how they always break the huddle at the end. And he says, you know, I got your back. We're going to break this huddle on John Love. We still love him. We still expect him to do great things down the road. Tonight was a tough night, and we got your back. And they got to break the huddle on him, and he was able to do that. And I'm sure that probably lifts his spirit a little bit, but nobody feels worse than he does after that.
1: One thing I want to bring up that Pete Nakos tweeted, for those wondering, just about the NCAA rulebook on reviewing field goals. It states in Section 3, and it says, quote, field goal attempts, if and only if the ball is ruled A, below or above the crossbar, or B, inside or outside the uprights when it is lower than the top of the uprights. If the ball is higher than the top of the uprights as it crosses the end line, the play may not be reviewed. Mike, not that you were saying that, but I'm sure a lot of fans as they're driving home right now might be wondering that, and that's certainly a situation that doesn't always come up often if you can review a field goal like that.
2: Yeah, that was it. And, you know, you always rely on the kicker and the holder because they know 99% of the time if it's good or bad. And, you know, when he threw his arms up in the air, I thought it was over. I thought the Hokies escaped this thing as bad as they played and as many mistakes as they made to overcome what they were able to overcome with the turnovers and penalties to win this game would have been absolutely phenomenal after all that. And yet, you know, the kicks is just a little bit wide and it's not that way. It doesn't end that way. And so, yeah, those the Pitt coaches going down the elevator, they were pretty daggone happy coming down the hallway and getting on the elevator, as you can imagine.

0: And so they feel like they escaped that one for sure, because Love has just been as accurate as you can imagine. 61 of 71 going into that kick, and what, 7 for 7 this year. So, yeah, that's a tough one. Tough way to lose. But, man, did those guys battle and never quit and never gave up, especially coming from behind like they did.
1: Yeah, absolutely. Mike, one other thought for you, and you talked about it with Coach Franklin. Yeah, Mike Burnup down the locker room. Evan Hughes at level 7. Kroger Point after continuing on Pitt with a 35-33 win over the Hokies. Mike, what a great start to this game for Tech, leading 14-0. I mean, Quayshon Brown was everywhere in the first quarter. Finished with 7 receptions, 147 yards, and a touchdown. But I thought not only what Coach Franklin was talking about, Coach Shear, the special teams coordinator. You know, we talk about special teams during our pregame coverage. And Quayshon Brown, unbelievable punt returner. But Pitt did a really nice job punting and not really giving him many chances with the ball in his hands.
0: Yeah, he really had no chances. I mean, that Gabe Russo did a fantastic job. He had a long one of 57, and he had one, 70-some yards that got called back because of the offsetting penalties. And James Franklin, you know, they decided to kick the thing over, so that was a good move there. But he averaged 47 yards on 6 punts, and, yeah, he pretty much took him out of the game. Great hang time, and wasn't much Q could do but except a fair catch him. And so, yeah, he did a nice job in that regard. And then Jeffrey Overton made a great kickoff return after that, so that was pretty impressive too.
1: Yeah, absolutely. And Mike, another thought that I had just being on the sideline, this was, and I think Bill said it, this was a very physical game. I mean, on both sides.
0: Oh, my gosh.
1: I mean, could you see that from up there? I mean, just a thought. Yeah. I mean, it really lived up to a physical heavyweight fight.
0: Yep, that's what you expected. I mean, two good teams are undefeated. There was a lot on the line, high-stakes game, and it was going to be physical, and it was. You know, it's really, you think about it, you know, you always talk about back in the day that the Hokies made quarterbacks' life pretty miserable here. And, you know, they put their quarterback out of the game. That's the first time that's happened in several years. But the backup came in. They ran the ball fairly well, and he threw enough passes to make them effective. And, you know, but the defense just got put in a lot of tough positions. I'll tell you, that third quarter was just miserable in terms of field position. The plus 28, the plus 41, plus 41. And then, you know, they get the ball at the minus 45 there at the end. So, it's just a lot to overcome there. And, you know, give them credit. Pitt made enough plays to win the game and didn't have a good night running the ball and didn't have a great night throwing the ball, didn't put up a ton of yards, but they didn't turn it over. They played clean, and they got the win.
1: Well, Mike, I know you're still there in the locker room, and the players are coming through. We're going to step aside. Quick 2-minute commercial break, and then, Mike, we'll try and get back to you on the other side of this commercial break. Sound good?
0: Yeah, I think Lucas Reynolds is on his way up to talk to the media. I'm not sure how much time he has, so I'll keep you posted on that.
1: Okay. All right. We're going to go to a quick break, and then we'll try and get you with Luke after that. 35-33 the final. Pitt, more of the Kroger Point after, continues and rolls on after these messages.
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1: Welcome back to Lane Stadium. Pitt beats Virginia Tech. What a game it was. 35-33, the final score. Evan Hughes with you. Down in the locker room, Tech Hall of Famer Mike Burnup is standing by with Luke Reynolds. Mike?
2: All right, thanks, Evan. Luke, man, what a tough one tonight. Give Pitt credit. They get the win. You guys had them on the ropes there right at the end, but just wasn't meant to be. But, man, what a tough physical game this was.
3: Yeah, for real. Yeah, I mean, Pitt's a great team. Got to give credit where credit's due.
2: How about the start you guys got off to? Boy, there was an electric atmosphere. You couldn't have had a better start. You get two touchdowns in your first two possessions. The defense gets three and outs. Couldn't have started better, could it?
3: Yeah, for real. I mean, got to just maintain that throughout the whole game.
2: Yeah. What'd you guys talk about at halftime?
3: You know, just keep playing our brand of football. You know, obviously there's you know, turnover at the end of the half, which, you know, wasn't what we wanted, but yeah. We just had about, you know, staying true to who we are and, you know, not being scared, having no fear.
2: Yeah. Boy, what a game Quayshon had, man. Nine targets, seven catches, 147 yards. He was awesome.
3: Yeah, well, I mean, he's a stud. He's a complete stud.
2: Now, how about your game? Seven catches, seven targets, 93 yards. Last week, they kind of neutralized you a little bit. Wasn't much there. Of course, the weather didn't help.
3: True.
2: But getting back involved. And tell me about the fourth down play that Grunk threw a rifle, just a missile to you for that catch, a big fourth down conversion.
3: Yeah, I mean, as a player and as a competitor, those are moments that, you know, you love to be in. And whenever it's, you know, that scenario, I'm always expecting the ball. So, yeah, I mean, Grunk's a stud as well. You know, he rifled that in there, and, you know, I just throttled down the zone and was available for him. So,
2: yeah
3: it was a great play.
2: You had a great catch earlier, too, down there. You kind of lost your balance a little bit because I guess he was throwing off his back foot. The pressure was on. The heat was on. That was a near scoring play there.
3: Yeah, looking back on that, that'll be one that I want back for sure.
2: Yeah. Yeah, one of those things. Boy, you guys practice all week, the 2-minute, 3-minute drill. You got the ball right down the field where you wanted to. That was that's exactly what you needed at the end of the game, wasn't it?
3: Yeah, for sure. I think the offense has done a great job, you know, 4-minute, 2-minute, you know, just trying to end the game on our terms. I think we've done a great job of that.
2: Yeah. Four turnovers is a lot to overcome, though, isn't it?
3: Yeah, for sure.
2: Yeah, the defense got put in some tough spots, but, boy, getting that safety was huge. You get a great punt return from Jeffrey, a kickoff return from Jeffrey Overton, you're right back in business.
3: Yeah, I mean, you know, got to shout out the defense, you know what I'm saying? They're, you know, obviously starting with Coach Pry, but, you know, everyone that's involved in the defense, they did such a great job, and they had our backs the whole game.
2: Yeah, this thing felt so much like last week. You scored 9 points. And the fourth quarter, you're right back in the game, and you got there right on the foot there at the end to pull out a win after all the adversity you had to overcome. That's just a tough on the stomach, isn't it?
3: Yeah, for sure.
2: Yeah. But back to work Sunday. Can't dwell on it. You got to get better. A lot to learn off of that tape.
3: Yes, sir. That's all it is. Just, you know, clock in for work and get better. That's all
2: you
3: can
2: ready
3: do.
2: To go to California.
3: Yes, sir.
2: Yeah. Luke, I appreciate you coming by. I know these aren't the best of fun, so thanks for coming by. I appreciate it.
3: Of course. Thanks for having me.
2: All right. Evan?
1: Yeah, thank you, Mike, and thanks to Luke Reynolds for stopping by. 35-33, your final score. Mike, I know you're still down there in the locker room right now. Mikey, just we've recapped it. Just want to give you a final thought before you come back up to level 7. Your biggest takeaway from this, and what's ahead here for the Hokies?
2: Yeah, well, they'll come back to work on Sunday and get ready for California. That's going to be a tough trip with the time difference, and, you know, your body clock is all whacked out, and, you know, you got to get used to that. So they'll go out there a day early and get ready for the game. And obviously, their quarterbacks are going to present some problems, just like the quarterbacks tonight did. And the defense is going to have their hands full, and the offense has got to shake this stuff off and shake off the turnovers and get ready to go, because a lot of football left to be played. This was a tough one. You got to protect your house. They weren't able to do it. It was right there at the end where they wanted it, where they needed it to, but just didn't make the play when they needed to, and that's just one play of many. And that's kind of what the coach told the team. But he told them, I love you guys, and I'm behind you. I'll take responsibility for this one. And you played your butts off, and I know it hurts. And you know why it hurts, he said, because you guys are invested. And that says a lot about this team, because they were definitely hurting in that locker room after this one.
1: I'm

0: sure. Mike, as always, fantastic call. Appreciate your great work down there in the locker room, and we'll see you on Wednesday for Tech Talk Live.
1: Okay, sounds good. Thanks, Evan.
0: That's Tech Hall of Famer Mike Burnup. Evan Hughes with you as the Kroger Point After continues on. And time now to listen back to some of the highlights as heard on the Virginia Tech Sports Network. I mean, what a great atmosphere it was to begin the game. The Enter Sandman through the rain, the stripe effect, and the Hokies wasted no time on the game's opening drive. Ethan Grunkemeyer setting things up to put the Hokies in front 7-0.
2: Snap comes back on first down. A little quick screen to the left side. Caught by Brown. Quayshon breaks free at the 25. Cuts left to the 20. To the 10. To the 5. Touchdown, Tech. 38-yard touchdown. Grunkemeyer to Quayshon Brown. And on this Friday night against Pittsburgh, the Hokies come out and throw the very first punch in the opening 90 seconds.
0: Later, Virginia Tech leading 17-14. Ethan Grunkemeyer going to another one of his favorite targets, Aiden Green, who had a nice game today. 4 receptions, 88 yards, and this touchdown.
2: Panthers coming on the blitz again. Ethan to throw, lobbing it. Right side end zone. Aiden's there. He's got it. Touchdown, Tech. Narduzzi comes on the blitz, and Grunkemeyer lobs it into the end zone for a 26-yard touchdown pass to Aiden Green.
0: That touchdown put Virginia Tech up 24-14, but then Pitt capitalizes on the Tech turnover, scores right before the end of the first half. Then Pitt scores on the first drive of the second half. It was 28-24 Pitt, and then later the Panthers extend the lead. It's 35-24, but then Virginia Tech would rally at Lane Stadium. It started with this critical defensive play from Noah Chambers.
2: Now comes back, handoff into the end zone, ball carrier tries to get out, Hokies gang up on him, bring him down in the end zone, and as a safety, the first one of the season, and the Hokies get a huge play by Chambers.
0: I was right there on the goal line. It was great point of impact from Noah Chambers, and then a couple other linebackers and Hokies able to just keep the Pitt running back from just getting out of the end zone for the safety. That made the score 35-26. Then after the great return from Jeffrey Overton, it set up Ethan Grunkemeyer to the true freshman Davion Brown.
2: Takes the snap, steps up in the pocket, flips it towards the end zone. It is caught. Touchdown, Tech. Davion Fat Rat Brown. 28-yard touchdown. And the Hokies are right back in it with 10:07 to go.
0: Hokies trailed at that point 35-33. They'd get the ball back with 3:51 to go in the fourth quarter. Had first and 10 on their own 20-yard line, but the play of the game to that point, 4th and 5 for Virginia Tech on the 46-yard line, minute 19 to go. Ethan Grunkemeyer finding Luke Reynolds to move the chains.
2: Grunk on 4th and 5 calls for the ball. Back pedals the throw, looking, steps up, fires. It is caught by Reynolds on the 35 for the first down, and the Hokies are still alive with a minute 10 to go. A 23-yard gain on 4th down.
0: And that would ultimately set up the final play of the game. John Love just missing his kick, just wide to the left. Pitt able to hang on and win 35-33. Those were the highlights, some of the top calls from Bill and Mike tonight inside of Lane Stadium. One final commercial break. Actually, that's not true. We've got a couple more to go. I'm getting a little bit ahead of myself. I'm having a great time with you on your Friday night. For those that are leaving Lane Stadium, driving home, if you're listening throughout the Commonwealth, we've got more of our Kroger Point After that continues after these messages.
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1: Kroger Point After rolls on from Lane Stadium. Evan Hughes on hand. Whether you are with us tonight at Lane or listening across the 40-plus affiliates that make up the Virginia Tech Sports Network, we're certainly glad that you did so. Pitt moving to 5-0 on the year, 2-0 in the ACC, 35-33 win over Virginia Tech. Hokies now 4-1, 1-1 in the league. We've got a couple of stats from our statistician, Carter Myers, tonight. The Hokies minus 4 in turnovers. Last time Tech was minus 4 in a game, 2019 at Boston College when they fell 35-28. Over the last 15 seasons, Virginia Tech is 13-59 when losing the turnover battle, but 60-16 when winning the turnover battle. Speaking of that, by the way, Virginia Tech, the Hokies, have not forced a turnover in the last three games. Again, a lot of reasons why tonight will be a tough one, a heartbreaker, not just the ending, but Virginia Tech outgained Pittsburgh 499 yards to just 295. Tech quarterback Ethan Grunkemeyer had thrown 256 passes since his last interception. That was November 18th of last year when Penn State played Indiana. Quayshon Brown, 7 receptions, 147 yards. Second time this season he's gone over the century mark. Hit 109 against VMI. You look at the all-time series history, some great battles between Tech and Virginia Tech. It's now 12 wins for Tech, 12 for Pitt. Hokies 5-7 against the Panthers in ACC play. Something that Coach Franklin talked about in the pregame, the big plays, winning the explosive. Virginia Tech did that today of a rush of 10 or more yards or a pass of more of 15 or more yards. I'll say that again. Big plays, rush of 10 or more yards or a passing play of 15 or more yards. Virginia Tech had 12 plays for 335 yards. Pitt 9 plays for 175. And then the final note from Carter Myers does a great job. 92 penalty yards for Virginia Tech is their second highest total this season. They had 62 penalty yards in the second quarter alone. And those are the great stats from our statistician, Carter Myers. Well, again, Carter, one of the many great people who make up our broadcast team. I want to shout them out for all of their efforts on this Friday night, especially their efforts on a day early in getting things ready on a Friday for Bill Roth and Mike Burnham, Bob White, our network engineer, Carter Myers, statistician, Johnny Alga, our booth coordinator, Toby Altizer in London, our scoreboard operator, and Zach Holly, our network producer. Hokies now 4-1 on the year, 1-1 in the league. They go to Cal next week. That is a 3:30 Eastern kickoff on the West Coast and a 1:30 Tech kickoff show presented by Eagle Construction. 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Again, it is Wednesday because the team flies out Thursday. Wednesday, 6 o'clock to 7 o'clock. Hope you can join myself and Mike from McLean's at First and Main. 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

jump the barbed wire, spread the word, light the bonfire and call the girls. King and the can and the Marlboro man, Jack and Jim were a few good men. Where you learn how to kiss and cuss and fight too. Better watch out for the boys in blue and all this small town, he said, she said. Ain't it funny how rumors spread like I know something y'all don't know. Man, that talk is getting old. You better mind your business, man, watch your mouth. Before I have to knock that loud mouth out, I'm tired of talking, man, y'all ain't listening.

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0: It's time to count down the week's top 30. I'm John Morgan, and you know me for this song. Cause we need you, and I got friends like that. I'm back in the top five with this one. I don't wanna kid myself. We'll play these songs and more as I count down the week's top 30 with Lon Helton of Country Air Check. Right now, here's Lon with the week's hottest song.
1: Well, thanks, John, and our radio stations give the honor to Stella Lefty and Boston. On a

0: Stella Lefty with the week's hottest song, Boston. And later, we'll find out if Stella has her very first number one on Country Countdown USA. Each week, I'm joined by a top country star who stops by the studio to give you a hand counting down the hits. Along this week is John Morgan. How are you, man?
1: I'm good, man. How are you?
0: I don't know how or why, but like, this is the first time we've ever met.
1: Yeah, it's
0: which
1: funny.
0: Is very unusual for me in the show, because usually I see people at showcases or clubs or New Faces show or something. Along the way. But you did do the countdown a little over a year ago, and Jason Aldean was the host.
1: Yeah. It was a good co-host for me. It was a lot of fun.
0: Now, you've got a relationship with him in a lot of different ways. Of course, you had the song together, and you have written, like, what, 16 songs of these cuts?
1: I think so, something like that.
0: But what was it like sitting across from him, like, interviewing you?
1: It was a lot of fun, man. He might have a career at some point if he wants it.
0: Well, don't encourage him now. I need a job here.
1: Not here. No. I mean, somewhere else. But, no, he was a great co-host. It was a lot of fun.
0: And how did you guys initially hook up?
1: Yeah. I was, very new to town. And long story short, I ended up connecting with somebody who had written some songs for him back in the day. And that's kind of how Jason heard me sing for the first time.
0: Well, later, I want to turn that short story into a long story.
1: Yeah.
0: that's why we're here.
1: We can do that.
0: But also, you got a song in the top five right now called Kid Myself. Mm-hmm. And you've got a couple new songs that you've dropped here.
1: Yeah.
0: So we'll talk new music and some other stuff. Lots to do with John Morgan as we get along. Right now, though, we're going to get things started at number 30 in the countdown. This is Parker McCollum and Killing Me.

0: Parker McCollum leading off the week's top 30. That's killing me. John Morgan along as my countdown co-host this week. Current top five is Kid Myself. And I love, and I want to know how this came to be, which came first, kind of the song or the idea to take Kid Myself in the two different versions of the way you can, I was a kid myself.
1: Right.
0: Or I don't want to kid myself.
1: Right.
0: And that's just brilliant.
1: Well, I mean, it's one of those ones that's kind of right in your face. You know, I was surprised that nobody had done it yet. I mean, those are usually
0: But where did that come to you? I mean...
1: Yeah, I mean, I had that title in my phone because I kind of initially I was like, that's the thought that came in was, oh, there's a way to be able to flip it both ways. I don't know if that makes sense, but, you know, being able to do the flip, you know, that's... Probably my favorite thing about country music is a lot of my favorite country songs throughout, you know, the last couple decades, they're just strong hooks. They have a double meaning, and somewhere or another, there's little ear candy things along the way. But, yeah, that really started off a guitar riff. That was a title, and I just sat down, and when I was, you know, getting ready for the write the next morning, I just sat down and started playing this guitar riff, and that's where a lot of the melodies stemmed from. And so, yeah, it was just kind of a thing that was pretty generic or just a title to me at first. And then getting T-Hub in there and writing with him was a cool experience. But he really kind of personalized it a lot more.
0: Yeah, and hang on to that because I want to come back and talk some more about T-Hub and his involvement. And, of course, we're talking about Tyler Hubbard. But first, though, I want to hear the song we're talking about. It's my co-host John Morgan and Kid Myself.
2: We

My co-host John Morgan and his current top five, That's Kid Myself. And in just a little bit, we're going to hear from Tyler Hubbard, who is John's co-writer on that song. But right now, we're getting back to the countdown at 29. Here's Taylor Swift, I Knew It, I Knew You.

Taylor Swift, her recent number one, checking in number 29 this week in the countdown. I knew it. I knew you. I'm Lon Helton, and coming up, my co-host John Morgan talks about writing his current hit with Tyler Hubbard.

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0: Corey Kent entering the countdown at number 28 with Empty Words. We're counting down the hits there. In for the very first time as my co-host is John Morgan. And a bit ago, we were talking about your current hit, Kid Myself. And you were telling me that you wrote this with Tyler Hubbard. So when he was in here as my co-host, he talked about writing that song with you.
1: I just love John, dude. He was, you know, we connected right away. He's super chill as well. And just, I really respect him as an artist. It seemed like he came in kind of knowing what he wanted to say. It was nice to have, it was refreshing to have someone come in and bring a cool idea, and it was just up for me and Jordan not to mess it up, but it was it turned out, and honestly it's one of my you know, as a songwriter, one of those songs I'm really, really proud of. Happy that it's out, happy that it's a single, and you know, I really want John to win. I hope he continues with this kind of forward momentum he's got going now. It's really cool to see. He certainly deserves it. He's a great dude, super talented, and yeah, I'm happy for him.
2: Damn, dude, how much did you pay him to say all that? That's cool, man. Yeah, it's cool to hear.
3: I think it's very cool to hear other people like just give that impression, their thoughts on especially on writing when it comes to songwriting. So
2: 100%, yeah, that's what, and somebody who's done it too. I mean, he's done it many times. So that, yeah, that's very cool. Hey.

0: Tyler Hubbard at a number one from 4 years ago. That's Dancing in the Country. John Morgan is my Countdown co-host this week, and we were just talking a few minutes ago about you writing your current hit, Kid Myself, along with Tyler Hubbard. Just what was it like writing with him?
1: Yeah, it was the first time I had met Tyler. I was pretty nervous, you know. I hadn't met him. I didn't know what his vibe was. You know, I'd heard, you know, you hear people are great writers, and then you never really know until you experience it yourself. And so I was a little nervous trying to come up with some good ideas the night before, and I came across an old voice memo on my phone of just a guitar riff that I'd laid down. And so the next day we got in the room, but I could tell he was kind of curious, like, what do you got? You know, what ideas you got? And so I'm like, I threw out another idea that I had, and so we started writing it. They liked it, and we started writing it. And about halfway through, we hit this wall where we just could not break through. I was like, guys, I don't want to jump ship. If you know, I don't want to throw our day off, but I've got another idea called Kid Myself, and I kind of pitched the idea to him, and Tyler really loved that idea. So we just started chasing it, and it kind of fell out, and yeah, it turned out to be one of my favorites off the album as well.
0: Well, I think it's a favorite of a lot of people, considering it's way ahead in the top five. Talking about Kid Myself, which is the current hit from my co-host John Morgan, as we get back to the Countdown at 27, it's Kevin Powers along with Shaboozey, Move On.

0: Kevin Powers and Shaboozy up a couple to number 27. That's Move On. I'm Lon Helton, and coming up, my co-host John Morgan explains how an Uber driver connected him with Jason Aldean. Country Countdown
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0: Helping me count them down is John Morgan at number 26, Cody Johnson and Horseback.
1: He's a ranch hand in a pinch, man. Hotter than the red on the cattle brand. Cause she's a gold digger with a quick trigger. A cast iron skillet swinging lid

0: on my horseback.
1: Cody Johnson again at number 26 with Horseback. John Morgan is this week's Countdown co-host. And you mentioned before at the start, you turned a long story short, but I want to get back to that.
2: Sure.
1: That long story part about how you kind of came into the whole Jason Aldean world of his publishing company and songwriting and all that. Did I read something? You got connected through them through an Uber driver?
2: Yeah. The long version, I you know, when I was thinking about moving to Nashville, I was making trips down. It was 2019-ish. I started making trips down here, and I ended up taking a job at Opry Mills. And one day I was working, and this guy came into the store and just looked super familiar. So I approached him and started chatting, and realized that he was my Uber driver a year earlier. I never spoke to him since that ride either. It was just one of those weird moments where I'm like, he looks really familiar, you know? And so when we reconnected in my store, he was just like, man, what are you doing? You know, are you still doing the music thing? And I was like, yeah, I sent him like 20 really bad demos. It was all I had, man. I was just sent him everything I had. And he hit me back later that night and was just like, man, I'd love to hear more of your, you know, anything else you got. And I'd love to, you know, just hang out and get to know each other a little better. And so I went over to his studio, and we ended up, shortly after that, writing a few songs, just he and I. Once that kind of started rolling, we built some chemistry. He was like, man, I'd love to pull you into a room with some guys I've been writing with for a while. And that's kind of how we all joined forces, and we started writing together as that foursome. And Jason actually called me out of the blue. He's like, hey, man, this is Jason Aldean. I got your phone number from Tully. And he's like, I heard some demos you guys were writing. And he's like, I just wanted to give you a call. And he literally was just like, man, I'll be up front with you. He's like, I just started a publishing company and a record label, and he's like, we've been looking for somebody new and young to sign and kind of represent our companies. And so, you know, what do you say to that? You know, he kind of put me on the spot. And yeah, it's been such a blast, man. He's been so good to me ever since then.

0: just been the same guy he was the first day I met him. So easy to work for sure.
1: And so from Uber driver passenger to hit songs.
0: Yeah.
1: Hang on to that because I want to talk some more about Jason Aldean in just a little bit. Getting back to the countdown at 25, it's Chase Matthew holding it down.

0: Chase Matthew up a couple to number 25, holding it down. We're counting them down this week with my co-host John Morgan, and we talked a bit ago about your connection to Jason Aldean and you writing for his publishing company, so it should not be a surprise that you also have a hand in writing his current single anytime soon.
1: Yeah, man. I'll tell you right out the gate, I did not expect him to cut this song.
0: Why not?
1: Well, it was just something that was out of the norm for what we typically write, what we chase. I feel like conceptually it was in the ballpark, but sonically it was so different than what we had been writing and producing on these on the demo side, just like, you know, wasn't what we had been sending to him. So
0: was there another artist you had in mind for this song?
1: I don't know if I had necessarily anybody else in mind. I just didn't know if it would be something that he would single, I guess, because, you know, I mean, when's the last time you've heard a keys intro on a Jason Aldean song, you know?
0: Right.
1: And I think the big connection there, I think what won him over is that I knew from the first day I met him, we connected on being huge Ronnie Millsap fans, both of us. And so I knew, I was like, there's a shot that he might really dig this, and you know, because it's got a very much so a Stranger in My House vibe. And so that was kind of what we were going for, and it worked out.
0: Yeah, and I love the sound of this, kind of channeling Ronnie Millsap from 1983. Song we're talking about is Jason Aldean at 24, Anytime Soon.

0: Jason Aldean jumping up four to number 24 anytime soon. I'm Lon Helton, and coming up, my co-host John Morgan goes from writing songs to singing them with Jason Aldean.
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0: Blake Shelton up one to number 23. Let him in anyway. John Morgan is this week's Countdown co-host, and we've been talking about songwriting a lot since it's kind of what you got to Nashville and what you did before you started singing them yourself. But when we talked about your song, Kid Myself, I mentioned that twist of using the words in two different ways. You know, I love that when that thing comes, that's the twist that you don't
1: see coming. Yeah.
0: Yeah,
1: that's my favorite thing, man. Really, it is. And that's part of the fun. I think that's what drew me into songwriting, was the challenge of trying to crack the code on that, because people have written everything at this point. You know, there's not really, at least my two cents is, some of these hit songwriters, man, they've written everything under the sun. It's just, you know, trying to find an idea or a title that they can write it a different way. Mm-hmm. That's kind of the key for me, and I love those ideas when they come along.
0: Yeah, it is a pretty amazing job, right? And we'll talk some more about that as we get along here with John Morgan. As we get back to the Countdown at 22, Megan Maroney, Medicine.
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1: Country Countdown USA. 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I'm John Morgan here this week with Lon Helton. Russell Dickerson has number 21 with Worth Your Wild.

Russell Dickerson up a couple to number 21. That's Worth Your Wild. John Morgan, this week's Countdown co-host, stand at number 20. Here's Graylin James, Water at a Wedding.

0: Graylin James up a couple to number 20, Water at a Wedding. John Morgan in here as my co-host this week. And earlier you were telling me kind of how Jason Aldean came to sign you as a songwriter. Did you talk then about being an artist as well?
1: Yeah, it was kind of funny because I knew if being an artist ever crossed the table for me, I would jump on the opportunity. But I also knew that most of my heroes that I carved my path after, I guess, most of them were songwriters first. Mm-hmm. And so that was just a big thing that I wanted to be a part of what I do. I wanted to write my own stuff. I mean, that's why I quit playing bluegrass, was because we were playing a lot of traditional music. You're playing a lot of the same songs that everybody else is playing a different way. And so the originality of being able to come up with an idea and form a concept to be a song and be a final product was very intriguing to me, and I wanted it to be the foundation of who I was as an artist too. And so, yeah, it was funny because he was, you know, I was a producer, I was a track guy, you know, at that time. I'd been jumping into any rooms. I told people I was a producer before I had even the gear, you know, because, you know, there was, right. they asked me, can you do a demo? And I'm like, yeah, I can do a demo. And so I was in that phase, and Jason, my whole point was Jason is the first guy who was like, man, you're not just a writer, you're an artist. And the fact that, you know, somebody like him saying that to me, especially at that time, was just a big confidence boost for me. And just, you know, the personal side of just being like, maybe I can do this, you know. And so it's been a fun ride ever since, man.

My co-host John Morgan, along with Jason Aldean, and their number one from last year, that's Friends Like That. John's current top five is Kid Myself at 19 in this week's chart. Here's John Party, Boots Off.

0: enough.
1: John Party up one to number 19 with Boots Off. I'm Lon Helton, and coming up, my co-host John Morgan takes back a song that he had given to Jason Aldean.
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0: Cole Wetzel and Ella Langley moving up 3 to number 18 with Jaded. John Morgan is my co-host this week. His current top 5 is Kid Myself. And I did see recently, though, that you dropped a couple of new songs, Once in a Mile, and then Cry Baby.
1: Yep.
0: Of course, now.
1: Yep.
0: Which means new music is
1: new music
0: on the way, right?
1: I love it, man. It's you know, again, I love the whole process of this industry and, you know, all the different sides. That's why I'm very fortunate I get to see and touch all ends of it right now. It was cool for me to realize, like, I didn't know exactly what my sound would be, but I figured out what it wouldn't be by process of elimination,
0: right.
1: You know, and so that's been a huge benefit for me now. And just when I go into cut new music, like, I kind of know what I want it to be going into it.
0: As we said, the two new songs that are posted out there are Cry Baby and Once in a Mile, available at johnmorganmusic.com. As we get back to the countdown at 17, Hudson Westbrook, Painted You Pretty.

0: Hudson Westbrook up one at number 17, Painted You Pretty. John Morgan is my Countdown co-host this week. We've been talking about you writing for Jason Aldean's publishing company. And just curious, is there ever a time where he goes, yeah, I kind of like that one for myself, or you were thinking, well, maybe that's for me?
1: There has been a few of those where we cross a little bit and it's like Mexican standoff a little bit, but no, he's...
0: And what's the deciding factor?
1: For me, if he loves it, I'm like, it's all you, man, you know? I've gotten to a point where I can pretty well tell if it's something that I would want to say as an artist now. There's been some songs that I've lived with and come back around on where I'm like, maybe, you know, maybe I should pull that. Actually, I'll tell you the story about Crybaby. That's the very first song that I've ever texted Aldean and said, hey, man, can I have this one back?
0: Oh, did he have it on hold?
1: He had it on hold.
0: Was he
1: going to
0: cut it?
1: Yeah, and that was kind of the deciding factor for me was that he fell in love with the song right away when we sent in the demo. He was like, I love this. So he put it on hold very quickly. But I didn't say anything until after he got done cutting. And when he didn't have it in his final cut, I was like, okay, I think it's fair enough for me to ask, you know, if he's cool with me having it back. And so, yeah, that was the first one that I actually took back.
0: Wow.
1: So.
0: Well, that's got to be an interesting conversation, right? Asking for your song back from Jason Aldean. But as we mentioned, that song, Crybaby, is available now at johnmorganmusic.com. Getting back to this week's chart, we're at 16 with Hardy, along with Eric Church, Morgan Wallen, and Tim McGraw, MacArthur.

0: Hardy, along with Eric Church, Morgan Wallen, and Tim McGraw, again at number 16, MacArthur. I'm Lon Helton, and coming up, my co-host John Morgan recalls meeting a teenaged bluegrasser by the name of Zach Top. Country Countdown
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0: We're counting down the top 30 country hits in the USA, along with my co-host John Morgan, who has a big top five called Kid Myself. But on the chart right now, we're at 15 with Jelly Roll and Hands Up.
1: Let me tell you.

0: Jelly Roll again at number 15 with Hands Up. John Morgan is my co-host this week. His top five is Kid Myself. And you're on the road right now, of course, with Brantley Gilbert, which is an interesting pairing.
1: Yeah, I think one of the cool connections I'm excited to chat with him about, hopefully, is the early days of writing for him. You know, I mean, he had several Aldine hits early on and really...
0: Dirt Road Anthem.
1: I mean, one of his, maybe his biggest song. It might be Big Gearing Tractor, but that's... I'm sure they're neck and neck,
0: right.
1: And so just to have that under his belt, I'm excited to get to chat with him and pick his brain on how that all worked out and get the stories behind it.
0: Yeah, as I said, I think it's just a fascinating combination, and the folks can check out your tour dates with Brantley Gilbert at BrantleyGilbert.com or, of course, JohnMorganMusic.com. 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

0: Luke Combs moving up 3 to number 14, Rethink Some Things. John Morgan is this week's Countdown co-host, and up next is Zach Topp. And when he was in here, he was talking about meeting you actually more than like 10 years ago.
1: Might have been 2014 or 15 or something. But he was playing with a band called Mountain Faith at the time. And yeah, they came and played a festival back in the Northwest that we all went to, and then every time I'd be, you know, out here or something, run across him, and it was always a good time. And then Jason Aldean cut Heartbreak, and I was like, John Morgan, and then looked him up on social media, and sure enough, that's he's in Nashville writing songs too, kind of about the same time that I got moved here and was trying to do it too. So that was kind of cool to just see a couple old bluegrassers making noise in the country world, and it's fun to. We were on a few radio shows together last year and stuff, and always fun to get to run across him, and we have a good time.
2: we have had some good times together, man. We did several radio events in the last couple of years, and just gotten to rekindle that friendship a little bit. Yeah, it's I can't believe it's been that long since we met, but
0: that's just crazy to me how stuff like that works.
2: Isn't that funny?
0: 12 years ago.
2: Yeah, and I honestly remember when he first moved to town, and I don't want to say I called it, but I was like, I know how good this guy is on guitar. I know how good he is as a singer. I was like, if he gets in the room with some big songwriters and cracks the code on that, it's game over for him, because that's one thing I've always said about him. It's so deserving. Finally, somebody, it's like a Stapleton to me, that he's undeniably deserving of what he's getting right now. And
0: did you remember meeting him 12 years ago?
2: Oh, yeah, man. We've stayed in touch, and I actually became really good friends with some of his bandmates at the time. And so, yeah, we still chat back and forth about the good old days sometimes. It's a lot of fun.
0: That's very cool. I love just how that happens in this business. Yeah. Of course, we're talking about Zach Topp, who is next at 13 with South of Sanity.

0: Zach Top up one to number 13, South of Sanity. I'm Lon Helton, and coming up, my co-host John Morgan recalls what he learned from opening shows for Riley Green.
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0: Lainey Wilson and John Mayer once again at number 12 with Phone Keys Wallet. We're counting them down here with John Morgan, and up next is Riley Green. Now, when Riley was in here as my co-host, he was talking about you guys being out on the road together.
1: Well, John's great, man. I had him out on the road last year, and he's going to have a real moment, I think. I mean, obviously, it's great that he's got somebody like Jason to kind of take him under his wing, and Jason was the same way with me. You just can't help but learn something from guys that have been doing it for that long. Obviously, John is taking notes the same way I did. When he went on tour last year, I got to really catch up with him, and he'd get on stage with me and do a song or two. And like I said, I think the best thing you can be right now is different. Have your own sound, and he's definitely trying to, you know, pave his own way, and I think that's great.
2: That's cool. It was very cool to hear. Yeah, Riley was, he's one of the first guys that, you know, took a chance on having us out on the road with him early on. I mean, his camp has just always been so kind to us. That's my biggest thing now. You know, when you're on the road, it matters who you're out with. You know, if you're going to have a good time or not, it matters what camp is in charge and making the calls. And I've always been of the mindset of, you know, if we're out on the road with you, it's your rules. You know, it's your rules and it's your show. And I'm not there to do anything other than fire the crowd up for you and do my job. Obviously, we want to win some of your

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5: 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I'm John Morgan.

0: Zach John King and number 10, Get to Drinkin'. John Morgan is my co-host this week. Of course, you know him from his big top five called Kid Myself. And hey, earlier this year, your buddies Parmalee were in here as my co-hosts, and they kind of wanted to give you a little shout-out.
1: It's cool. John's actually a North Carolina guy, and he's on our label group, and we just did a show with him, but... I mean,
2: we've done quite a few shows with John. He's
1: his song is great.
3: We're working on a co-write with him.
1: Yeah,
3: right?
1: I'm about to go in and do a co-write with John. Yeah, yeah, so looking forward to that. Really looking forward to that. I love what he's doing. I mean, he's obviously the big driving force behind all the Jason Aldean hits over the past six singles.
0: Yeah,
1: or
0: that'll work out.
1: Like that. Yeah. Maybe he'll spread a little bit of that on the Parmalee camp over here.
2: Hey, you can't say I didn't try, man. We wrote and got a great song. We even got his vocal on it. So I need to bump him. I need to hit that back in the text thread and say, hey, what's going on with this one? You know,
0: right, right.
2: I love those guys, though, man. The first time I ever met them, it's a funny story. I was still playing bluegrass. It was probably 15 or 16 at the time, and we somehow got a gig opening for them at the Little League World Series out in Omaha, and I didn't know them at all. I really was just, you know, engulfed in the bluegrass world at the time, and so they came out and were just so cool to us. Didn't know us from Adam, but they were super nice and just let us come hang out on their bus and the whole nine. So that was I've always loved those guys. They've always been good to me.

0: Dan and Shay up one, number nine, that's Say So. John Morgan is my co-host this week. His current top five is called Kid Myself. And John, up next on the chart is Luke Bryan. So what was it like for you to have him sing a song that you wrote?
1: It's pretty wild, man. I mean, he's been on my bucket list for a while. I've been, you know, writing for, shooting for him for a while. This is the first cut I've gotten on him.
0: The song's about us?
1: Yeah, the song's about us, and that song, just in particular, I mean, we obviously didn't know Luke was going to be the feature on it until, you know, close to cutting time, but we had that title, and we rewrote it like 2-3 times maybe, and just, we had to massage it to make it work, but it was so rewarding to, you know, have an idea that had been around for that long, finally get a chance to see the light of day, and to have, you know, a superstar like Luke on it, and just to kind of take it home, and also it being, you know, the name of the tour, that's always a cool thing as well.
0: Of course, the song's about us. Jason Aldean, along with Luke Bryan, was next at number 8, Country, and She Knows It.

0: Luke Bryan again at number 8, Country and She Knows It. I'm Lon Helton. Coming up, my co-host John Morgan shares his thoughts on Ella Langley. Country Countdown
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0: Lauren Elena and Chase Matthew at number 7, All My Exes. John Morgan's my co-host this week. And through the show, we've been talking about so many of the number ones that you've written for Jason Aldean, including his last one, Don't Tell On Me. And just such a great song. But was that one you thought about keeping for yourself, maybe?
1: I don't think I had time to think about it. We wrote it. My memory, my timeline might be off, but I think I remember us writing this song very close to when they were getting ready to go in and cut the record. And so

you know, it was one of those ones that we, when we started writing it, we kind of thought like this kind of in his wheelhouse, like, you know, we were chasing this idea. It was a cool idea. You know, we all the pieces were starting to, you know, come together. And I just remember it was almost an immediate, I want that. And so I didn't really have time to, but you know, what's been fun is getting to cover it, you know, in our set. We've got set when we're not out with him or anything. We do a medley type version of that and Whiskey Drink, which is going to be cool to do on tour. But it's so much fun to have those in your back pocket just to pull out and let people say, oh, you're that guy.

0: Jason Aldean, his most recent number one, that's Don't Tell on Me. A co-writer on that song, John Morgan, is this week's co-host. Getting back to the charts, you wanted to talk about this next artist, Ella Langley.
1: Yeah, Ella's another one that I feel like her success has happened so fast that people bypass the point of she's just good, you know? She's set the bar early on, I think, before anybody, you know, outside of Nashville knew who she was. I could tell early on that it clicked with her that it starts with the song. She's very much a songwriter. Mm-hmm. I've written with, you know, her camp and her close writers that are all over her record many times, and she brings that element of knowing what direction to point writers in the room for her thing. She's very much so got her thumb pressed down on what's working for her, and she's also just a very sweet person, has always been kind to me, and I'm excited hopefully one day to get in a room with her, but she's crushing right now.
0: Can't think of anybody crushing it any more than Ella Langley, who's at number 6, Loving Life Again.

0: Ella Langley up one to number six, Loving Life Again.
1: 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Coming up, Lon and I will get to the week's top five.
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0: That's my co-host John Morgan at number five with Kid Myself. And a little inside baseball, I think, here, John. Kid Myself was the most added song at country radio on June 16th of 2025. It charted 3 months later, September 15th.
1: Wow.
0: So we've now a little over a year for this song to be in the top five and looking at number one.
1: That's crazy.
0: It almost sounds like you were aware of that, right?
1: I knew I was in the ballpark. I didn't know if we'd broke a year, but yeah, that's wild.
0: Did you watch that going up? What were your thoughts as all that was going on? I mean, because it's really unusual to go from most added to 3 months till it charts.
1: Yeah.
0: What, I mean,
1: I don't know. I think sometimes, just hot take, but I think sometimes when a song, for one, I think mid-tempos, you know, all the factors play into it, I think, and having a mid-tempo, sometimes it takes a minute to just be an earworm for people and for them to sit and live with it and digest it, and then it becomes something familiar, you know? And I think that's been the coolest thing that I've noticed is it didn't you know, fly out the gate, right? Most added is amazing.
0: Which was a surprise since you had the great big hit with Jason in Friends Like That. So you would have thought,
1: yeah. I think, you know, a lot of it too, again, is what we were talking about earlier, where it's my first single on my own.
0: Yeah.
1: And I think that, you know, it's easy to do it once, it's hard to follow it up. That is very cool.
0: Well, it's just an amazing journey, taking a year to go up the charts for this song. I'm talking about Kid Myself from my co-host John Morgan there at number five. As we get on to number four, it's Morgan Wallen, Been By Now. No.

0: Kenny Chesney again at number 3, Carry On.
1: I'm John Morgan here this week with Lon Helton. Coming up, Lon and I will speak with the artist who has the number 1 song in the USA. Country Countdown USA.
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0: Holmes again at number two with Be By You. John Morgan, my Countdown co-host this week, as we now come to the number one song in the USA. Of course, it's the very first number one hit for Stella Lefty. And as our tradition here on Country Countdown USA, we get that artist with their first number one on the line. And actually on Zoom right now is Stella. And congrats on the number one. What do you think?
1: Thank you so much. I am absolutely amazed by everything that's happened with Boston. It's been a crazy journey.
0: We're going to ask you both about this number one thing. So tell me, Stella, just how you found out and the excitement of first number one.
1: I actually was at the airport when I found out, going from Ottawa to Las Vegas, and I was absolutely shocked. I got a text, which I know seems kind of underwhelming, but it was not at all underwhelming. I was freaking out in the airport, and I was just so amazed. It's crazy. I can't imagine, you know, I could have never imagined all this happening, so I'm just so grateful for it all.
0: John, did you find out in a text you had a number one?
2: I think I got a text too, actually.
0: Oh,
2: yeah. That must be the new thing. Hi, Stella, congrats.
1: Hi, thank you so much.
0: Did this rise up the country radio charts at all, country radio play? Did it surprise you at all?
1: It was so shocking, and it was also crazy to see it in real time because I was on tour with Cam Whitcomb when Boston first had come out, and so I was just seeing the progressive rise of people continue to know the song and know it more and more at each show, and so I definitely felt like I was seeing it happen in real time, which was so surreal.
0: John, you had to feel that too. I mean, just as it grows, as the song grows on the radio.
2: Yeah, Stella, I was going to ask you that too. If you felt the difference, you know, going from like top 20 or like breaking top 10, if you saw any kind of difference in the response, like crowd-wise, when you're out on the road.
1: Yeah, people definitely, you know, the more as it climbed up, as you were saying, like into the top 10, I just felt like more people knew it. And I was in all these scenarios where I was like far away from where I lived, and I was in all these cities that I'd never been before, and all of a sudden people were singing back a song that I had written to me on stage. So I definitely got to see that.
0: And by the way, I should tell you, as a female artist with their first song, you've hit number one the fastest of anybody in the last 20 years. Before that, it was Gretchen Wilson in 2004 with Redneck Woman.
1: Oh my God.
0: Then in 2006, it was Carrie Underwood with Jesus Take the Wheel.
1: Yeah, I can't. It's completely impossible to process that, especially with Carrie Underwood. I grew up listening to, obviously, Jesus Take the Wheel and all of her discography. So to even be in the conversation with her and Gretchen Wilson is just an absolute dream come true. And to have my song, you know, be in the conversation with them is just unfathomable completely.
0: We do have a tradition, though, that the artist that has their very first number one, we like to just give you all the time you want to introduce it. So say whatever you want, just introduce the number one song in the USA.
1: I can't believe I'm saying this, but you're listening to Boston by Stella Lefty, which is, as of right now, the number one song in the country. Thank you so much.

0: Stella Lefty, her very first number one, Boston. And there they are, the top 30 country hits in the USA is compiled by Country Air Check. We've been counting them down here with John Morgan. It's been great to get to know you.
1: Likewise.
0: And folks can come and see you on the road, and you got some dates here for us.
1: Yeah, man, we're going to be in Roanoke Rapids, North Carolina on October 9th, Youngstown, Ohio on the 15th, Cincinnati, Ohio on the 16th, Toledo on the 17th. Macon, Georgia, November 5th.
0: Home of Jason Aldean. How about that?
1: Yeah, hometown show for that, Mr. Aldean. Biloxi, Mississippi on the 6th, and Jacksonville, Florida on the 15th. So we're looking forward to that run.
0: And, of course, the current top five is Kid Myself. Best luck with that. Again, it's great to meet you and get a chance to chat a little bit. And thanks for helping me count down the hits.
1: Man, thanks for letting me.
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0: Southern Virginia's country station. Good morning to you from B99.9's PVT studios right there. Dustin Lynch, small town boy. We are trying to wake up here Saturday morning. We'll get there. Hey, give me about 2 hours. Here's Luke Bryan. Most people are good on B99.9.
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2: Here are your hosts, Steve Furrow and Julie Kingery.
4: Hey, Julie. You know what time it is?
5: You gonna tell me.
4: House Calls, baby. We're here. Saturday morning. Julie.
5: I'm ready. Bring it on, Steve.
4: It is the first Saturday in October.
5: Yes.
4: And we're bringing House Calls to you here on B99.9. Yeah. We are excited, if you cannot tell. It is, weather's getting a little cooler, Miss Julie. We're out here, I don't know, maybe seeing a little bit of some fall foliage beginning to take place. This is kind of my favorite time of the year.
5: Okay.
4: I like the cooler weather.
5: All right.
4: You know, I'm
5: put a little sweater on.
4: And then we, you know, at the farm, we're calving cows. So,
5: oh, yeah.
4: You know, you get that new excitement, that next generation there on the ground.
5: Yes. It's
4: kind of a big deal. You and I, we just got back from Virginia Association of Realtors, their annual meeting convention there in the big historic Williamsburg.
5: Yeah.
4: And that was pretty cool down there amongst all those. The horsehair wigs,
5: yeah,
4: you know.
5: Yeah, I know, but I can't.
4: The knickers with the
5: curls.
4: Yeah, you know, you with me.
5: It was kind of neat to walk through Williamsburg, like through Colonial Williamsburg, just to go eat, just to go great. Into town,
4: great,
5: I'd say.
4: Great experience.
5: Yes.
4: Great experience. And I guess, Julie, we might share with the group out here that's listening. What's a key takeaway from the big convention annual meeting? What you got?
5: Steve, you set me up for this one.
4: Did I?
5: Steve did something very special. Steve graduated.
4: Graduated?
5: Yep, not from high school, not from college. Thankfully, he's already done those things. But the Virginia Leadership Academy.
4: Oh.
5: So congratulations to Steve.
4: Yeah, it will, I will tell you, thank you, Julie. I do appreciate that. But it was a good experience.
5: Mm-hmm.
4: Give me an opportunity to meet and spend time with some folks that I probably wouldn't normally have because we were kind of from all over the state.
5: Yes.
4: It's a group of 12 of us, and I will tell you, it's some legends in there. Some really...
5: What are you going to tell us? Yours is the best class ever?
4: That doesn't need to be said. Doesn't need to be said, but...
5: For those of you listening, the folks that do VLA, it's a big deal. It is absolutely a big deal. You apply for it. Only a certain amount of people can get in each year, so it truly is a big deal. But anybody that has been through it, whenever they graduate, it's always the best class ever.
4: Well, I'm not going to say any more. Just it doesn't need to be said. But I do consider it a great honor to have graduated and been able to participate in that. And it was a great learning experience. I think, you know, helped me to be a better realtor, but also a better person. When we look at what we did in those classes and some of the things they put us through. That being said, Ms. Julia, I will tell you a key takeaway for me.
5: Mm-hmm.
4: And, you know, there's a lot of things that go on there.
5: Oh, yeah.
4: But I walked away with... you know, they shared some economic data and you and I will talk about what's going on in the market here in just a moment. But, you know, it was interesting when they looking at trends of what's going on in the state. And I didn't realize there was such a large influx of people from overseas moving to the state of Virginia.
5: Oh yeah.
4: And I'm, you know, we're probably being in Roanoke and the Southwest Virginia area. We're probably a little bit insulated from that when you look at, you know, compare what goes on in Northern Virginia or even in Eastern Virginia.

0: You get over into, you know, Norfolk and Virginia Beach, Hampton Road, that area, you know, the folks moving in and out of the country, you know, we don't see a lot of that necessarily, but it was really surprising to me when they were putting the data up and sharing with the trends about, you know, what's happening with the population. You know, Virginia is sort of holding its own, if you will, when you look at, you know, people moving in versus those moving out and kind of where the population is. But a large influx of those people that are moving in come from overseas.
1: Yep.
0: And that was something that I walked away was like, wow, that's sort of an interesting comment. Mm-hmm. And when you look at people that are moving to this area, where are they coming from, Julie? The Northern Virginia area, right. The Northeast. Mm-hmm. And you look at what's going on here, Roanoke, Blacksburg, Martinsville, Henry, and you look at that area and who's moving, where do they come from? So it's interesting that they track all that data. I'm a data guy because if you haven't picked up on that here on House Calls, you will pick up on it. I do like that stuff interests me and certainly something that I got. So, Julie, let's get off of the that bandwagon for a minute and let's talk a little bit about what's going on in this real estate market.
1: Okay. It's still moving. Things are still, people are still out there buying. People still want to sell. Inventory, as we've talked about, always growing right now. Inventory is increasing. Days on market still seems to be one of those things that I think we're just going to have to, again, like interest rates, buckle up and just when you list your house, just it may go quickly. You might still get a multiple offer. Those things still can happen. But we also are learning how to be patient again.
0: Well, and I think the thing I would like to leave everybody with, Julie, what you said is so true. But the market itself has shifted.
1: Right.
0: And when we look at, we've talked about a seller's market and how there was such a low inventory, and that inventory has continued to grow every week for the last, gosh, I don't know, 10, 12
1: weeks.
0: Months.
1: Yes.
0: When you look at where we started, inventory started growing week over week or month over month. And that has really changed this market. Buyers have more options today than they have in the last 3-4 years.
1: Several years. Right.
0: So they've got more options. Mm-hmm. And, you know, with more options, generally it takes more time.
1: Right.
0: You know, sorting through all the possibilities. So just keep that in mind when we think about where this market is and what's going on, what the expectation is as a seller when you bring your home onto the market, what's potentially out there as far as competing homes.
1: Right. Well, and as inventory grows, I know last week we talked about things to do in the fall. I think that's another thing, just to try to do whatever it takes to get your house top notch. You know, whatever you can do to make sure maintenance is not deferred. You've kept up with things that some people overlook. You know, you don't have the paint peeling in the bathroom or something. You know, you've kept your fan running in the bathroom or all your windows open and closed the way they're supposed to. Just some of the things that some people overlook, just make sure yours is doing well. Yours is the way it's supposed to be and it operates correctly so that when somebody does a home inspection, you don't get some unexpected repairs.
0: Yeah. And if you're unsure, call the Kingery team.
1: Yes.
0: Give the Kingery team a call, 540-483-5566. We'll be glad to come out with you, sit down, talk about what's going on in the market, but also give you some real data that says, hey, you know, your home is X, Y, and Z. Here's where X, Y, and Z falls within the market. And here's what we would suggest you do to put that best foot forward to make sure. And oh, by the way, we can talk through costs and the benefits of if you do or if you don't and give you a real world, you know, your snapshot as to what you can expect. And that's something we'd be glad to do for you. KingeryTeam.com. You can check out all the latest listings there. And of course, all of our information is there as well as far as contact information. Julie, any big plans for this first Saturday in October?
1: Just football again. I'm all about some football this time of year. That's what we told our kids. On Saturdays, we watch football, boys.
0: Well, let's take a quick break, and we will be back with, a little shake-up here.
1: Yeah.
0: Of our second segment of House Calls.
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2: All right, all right, all right, Miss Julie. Guess what?
3: House calls. Ooh. Yeah.
4: I was bracing myself for that one.
2: Here we are on the second segment here of
3: House Calls
2: on this first Saturday in October.
4: Mm-hmm.
2: Yes, Miss Julie. So normally we do a question of the week.
4: Yes.
2: All right. And we are going to switch things up a little bit.
4: Okay.
2: And I am going to give you, Miss Julie, myth or fact dealing with the housing industry.
4: All right.
2: The real estate market.
4: Okay.
2: Are you up for that?
4: I'm up for it. All right. I'm ready.
2: And as you know,
4: as long as you don't throw me any wild curveballs.
2: I was getting ready to say, as you know, I do reserve the right to just pluck something right out of the air.
4: Okay. Well, then I might throw it back to you then.
2: Ooh. All right. All right.
4: Let's go. Bring it on.
2: All right. So, question number one, myth or fact, Julie? I am purchasing a home.
4: Okay.
2: I'm purchasing a home. I think that's a key fact here.
4: Yes,
2: key.
4: It is a home.
2: Purchasing a home. Do I need 20% down?
4: You do not. Depending on the loan type, some loans might want you to put 20% down, but no, there are lots of loans out there. There are some that you have to put 0% down. Some that only require 3%, 3.5%.
2: How would I know?
4: Talk to your lender. Your lender's going to help you figure out the best way to go. Sometimes conventional loans can be 5%, 10%, 20%. They can be whatever the sky is the limit on that one.
2: Okay. All right. Well, I was going to bet a dollar to a donut on that your first response was going to be.
4: It depends.
2: Yeah.
4: It's still coming up, I'm sure.
2: All right.
4: It'll come out later.
2: Number two, myth or fact. I'm listing my home.
4: Okay.
2: All right. And so I should always price my home high for room to negotiate.
4: No. No.
2: So that's a myth. Oh, huh?
4: That's a myth.
2: Okay.
4: I know that we see that a lot. I know that we hear people want to do that a lot. But if you, especially right now, we're in a more balanced market, price it where it needs to be. Just price it right.
2: How do I know is the right price, Julie?
4: You call us. You call the Kingery team. Steve, you know we can help. We can help these people. We look at the market. We look at comps. We figure out what your house is, a 3-bedroom, 2-bath, 1,500 square foot home on a crawl space. We can look at other properties like that and see what they've been selling for and help you come up with the best price.
2: Okay. All right. We're moving on to number three, Miss Julie.
4: Okay.
2: All right. Myth or fact. New construction.
4: Mm.
2: New construction homes do not need inspections.
4: That's a myth.
2: A myth?
4: Yes.
2: Why?
4: Because we are human and humans make mistakes and make errors or overlook something. I know building inspectors come in and they look at the house before you can get a CO. Things can still be overlooked. You just never know. I think it's always wise to have an inspection on anything, whether it's new construction or something built in. Well, if it's built in the 1800s, you might want to do one, but just be prepared. But yes, new construction, we've had them. We've sold new construction homes and had inspections, and the contractor has to go back, or the builder will need to go back and fix something.
2: Yeah, I know this is your segment.
4: But no, please.
2: I'm going to jump in here for just a minute. It reminds me of a time, one of the first new construction homes I ever sold, and they did an inspection, and you know, contractors they're just like anybody else,
4: right?
2: You know, they're not perfect.
4: Mm-mm.
2: And there is always, you know, when you think about a home, there's always something that needs to be done,
4: right?
2: That could be done.
4: Mm-hmm.
2: And the same thing happens with a new construction home. You know, they were working on the cabinets, and you know, they got a phone call and they went to work on the bathroom.
4: Right.
2: And they got another phone call and come back to the cabinets and forgot, you know, they forgot something in the bathroom.
4: Right. Right.
2: It's just, we're all guilty of being imperfect.
4: Right.
2: Nobody's perfect.
4: That's right.
2: So
4: And hopefully it's just something small that needs to be done, but it's still something that hopefully will

0: avoid something, you move in and the next week you're trying to do something and you figure out that, I don't know, the exhaust fan doesn't go out properly or something, you know, things like that, that it's just nice to have that inspection.
1: No, I totally agree. Great stuff there. All right. Myth and fact, myth or fact number mm-hmm. four, the highest offer is always the best offer.
0: Oof, that depends. There's a lot of, I don't know that depends is even the right word, because we could probably have a whole segment on this. The highest offer is not, that's why sometimes it's, when we were in the multiple offer situation, you know, people get stuck on the highest and the best, or you want to do the high, like you think highest is the best, but sometimes it depends on, you might want to ask the seller, like, how quickly do you need to move? Do you need extra time? Are you still looking for, like, would a 60-day closing be better than a 30-day closing for you? Or are you looking for something more as is, no inspections? Or are you open to having some inspections done? There's a lot of terms in our contract, and purchase price is just one of them.
1: Well, and you know, you kind of took the side of the buyer, you know, and mm-hmm. I'm thinking about the seller, you know, just because it's the highest, you know, the purchase price is $300,000 mm-hmm. and you got another offer that the purchase price is $290,000.
0: Right.
1: But if you go back to the one where the purchase price is $300,000 and you get into the details and they're asking for closing costs mm-hmm. and they're asking for X, Y, Z.
0: Right.
1: And $290,000 might be, well, we're not asking you to do anything. We're going to mm-hmm. accept it as is kind of thing. We're going right. to do some inspections or whatever. You know, well, that $290,000 offer is probably mm-hmm. probably the best offer, even though it's not
0: the highest
1: offer.
0: Right, right. And I think back a few years ago, some buyers probably followed a house, like if they were really interested in one and they were one of 15 people who made an offer on it, then they see it close and then they question, well my offer was higher than that, how did that person get it? There's so many things that could have been played a factor in that. Cash, is it conventional, is it a government loan, like there's all kinds of things that can affect whether a seller thinks your offer is the best.
1: Okay,
0: so purchase price helps, but it's not always the best.
1: All right. Number five.
0: Okay.
1: Myth or fact, home has to appraise for the purchase price in order to sell.
0: That one's a real depends. Sorry. I should have saved it depends for this question, because this one does depend. It depends. If you're paying cash, there typically is not an appraisal unless you add in an appraisal clause that says it has to appraise for purchase price or higher. If you are getting a loan, typically there is an appraisal. An appraisal is done, but unless you are specific in your contract and make sure that it does appraise for purchase price or higher, as long as it appraises for the loan value, sometimes the lender doesn't, like they expect you to come up with the difference, right? He's laughing at my hand gestures, I think.
1: Oh, yeah. Again, you guys, the video piece of this would be, you take it to a whole nother level if you could see Miss Depends over here back and forth. She just bounces.
0: I'm not doing 6-7, if that's even a thing anymore.
1: All right, last question.
0: Oh, goodness.
1: Last question. Steve Furrow is the best, myth or fact?
0: Ooh, Steve Furrow, the realtor, is the best. That's a fact.
1: Oh, you're so kind, Miss Julie.
0: Yes.
1: I had to throw that in there a little bit. Guys, we certainly do appreciate you joining us today, taking time out of your Saturday to jump in here on House Calls.
0: Woo.
1: But Julie, thank you.
0: Thank you
1: for joining us, and we will look forward to catching up with you next Saturday right here on B99.9.
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already requested here in the studio by Emily Parker, who is making her way out and about, doing some errands, doing some yard selling, sitting some thrift shops.

0: hear songs like that right there with Robin James weekdays at 12 noon during the Country Cafe. Some of the best country from the 80s and 90s. Robin knows her music. And you're going to find it right here with Robin James's Country Cafe. Here's Russell Dickerson. His latest, it's called Worth Your Wild.
1: Here's your forecast for Rocky Mount, Martinsville, and Smith Mountain Lake. A good chance of showers today, not as warm with highs in the mid-60s. Temperatures fall into the lower 60s this afternoon. Cloudy skies tonight with a 50% chance of showers. Low temperatures in the upper 50s. Then on Sunday, cloudy skies, showers likely mainly in the morning. High temperatures in the upper 60s. Cloudy skies for Sunday night, a low around 60. Looking ahead to Monday, partly sunny in the morning, then clearing. A beautiful day with high temperatures in the mid-70s. I'm Johnny Cottle on Southern Virginia's Country Station.

0: Liam Black and a better man, Chris Young, and all B99.9. Want to say hey to Olivia Turner, who is already up and about painting a bedroom. It's like a teal green she went with. Probably got a little paint on her shoes, too.
1: Hang up that red dress. Let down your hair.

My Eyes. Earlier music right there from Kenny. That one back to 1996. Hey, I'm just checking out B99.9FM.com. I'm over here on the Facebook page. 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I know you're there. You're probably scrolling little videos right now. Well, if you're not, make sure you check it out. Tonight, kicking off at 2 o'clock, 2 to 4:30, the Rocky Mount and Franklin County National Night Out is almost here. It's going to be underway in just a few hours. It's going to be happening at the Benjamin Franklin Middle School. It's going to have free food, first responder demonstrations. Oh, that sounds fun. Community resource fair, games, giveaways, and a lot of fun. Make sure you're there. National Night Out. Check it out, B99.

0: that song for about, now this is probably the third time I've heard it. I really like it, but I got to tell you, that song has a lot of pop music sound to it. It's Lord Elena featuring Chase Matthew and All My Exes. Here's one from Chase and Aldean. It's called Girl Like You. Good morning to you from B99.9.
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6: Here's your forecast for Rocky Mount, Martinsville, and Smith Mountain Lake. Good chance of showers today. Not as warm with highs in the mid-60s. Temperatures fall into the lower 60s this afternoon. Cloudy skies tonight with a 50% chance of showers. Low temperatures in the upper 50s. Then on Sunday, cloudy skies, showers likely mainly in the morning. High temperatures in the upper 60s. Cloudy skies for Sunday night, a low around 60. Looking ahead to Monday, partly sunny in the morning, then clearing. A beautiful day with high temperatures in the mid-70s. I'm Johnny Cottle on Southern Virginia's...

Lake Shelton's latest Letty Man anyway on B99.9. Well, Travis Tritt's been continuing to be on the road to recovery, a speedy recovery. And for Travis Tritt, after he's been weeks now not feeling good, weak and sluggish, he says, it turns out he's been battling pneumonia. Some shows have been postponed, including the Richmond, Virginia show has now been moved to November the 12th. He's looking for you on November the 12th in Richmond. Fans flooded social media wishing him a speedy recovery, but more or less telling him to focus on his health before he gets back on the road, because that's the number one priority. He knows his fans are going to be waiting on him, and they're looking out for him. Let me get you a Travis Tritt song pulled off the shelf here. This is called Put Some Drive in Your Country. It's on B99.9.

And this woman is not going to get the Mother of the Year award for this careless act. Get a load of this. This Florida mother left her kids at home while she went on a cruise. That's not only half of the story. The youngest child is 2 months old. Police say the four children altogether were left in the bathroom at the house for 3 days. The father of the infant called 911 after seeing a WhatsApp story that appeared to show a Carnival cruise ticket. Well, this didn't make any sense to him. He had been told the children were being supervised with the grandmother. Well, the grandmother knew nothing about this. Oh, the things some people will do. Here's Mitchell Tenpenny, truth about you on B99.9.

If you've ever seen Zach John King, chances are he's been wearing a pair of bib overalls. Well, Zach John King says he owns about 15 pairs of signature bib overalls, which has become a part of his trademark look. He joked, while artists like Jelly Roll has all the tattoos, Ella Langley has her bangs, her hair, he may have the bibs. Mr. King says he started wearing them to stand out on stage. And he said it's also in honor of his late Uncle Joe. And as a matter of fact, the buzz backstage, the CMA Fest 2026, while promoting his first ever headlining run, the Get to Drinking Tour, which has already been seeing some sellout dates. Some of the other country stars that have collections that make them have an iconic look. Alan Jackson's known for his cowboy hats. George Strait for his, well, countless hats and even signature hat lines. So it's George Strait hat. It's got to get it done. Dwight Yoakam, known for his cowboy hats, tight pants, and boots. Lainey Wilson, bell bottoms. Marty Stewart for his.

collection of memorable guitars, photographs, and historical facts from country legends. I'd like to see that collection. Riley Green, known for his duck calls. Kelsey Ballerini joked in an interview once that she likes to collect sparkly stage boots. Here is Zach John King, and it's that song right there. Get to drinking. It's on B99.9.

0: Just a fun song from George Strait. You know me better than that. And so does the cat, by the way. The cat knows. He ain't got nothing on him. You ain't fooling him. He knows you're a dog guy. I'm telling you. From the foundation, here's the Zac Brown Band and Toes on B99.9.
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B99.9 Southern Virginia's country station. Thank you so much for spending the morning with B99.9. Moving into the afternoon, not too far off. Of course, there's plenty of things to do this weekend. The Bassett Cruising is happening. Matter of fact, I had the thing pulled up here in the studio, and I have already lost it. It's just that quick. Cruising Rocky Mount is happening today, starting at 4 o'clock, my friend. 4 o'clock. Cruising Rocky Mount. As a matter of fact, if you are looking forward to the poker or the swap meet, the poker run, the swap meet, those things have been moved to a different day. Those have canceled. It's going to be Saturday, November the 7th. But if you're on for the cruise in now, you get on out there. 4 o'clock now, Cruising Rocky Mount. We've got details on our website if you are interested in that poker or swap. But Cruising Rocky Mount,

0: afternoon. The place to be is at Rocky Mount. So many fun things going on. Cruise in Rocky Mount will be underway this evening. And also, Rocky Mount Police Department hosting the National Night Out. That's going to be happening at the Benjamin Franklin Middle School from 2 until 4:30. And the cruise at Rocky Mount is going on starting at 4. So if you're out and about today, be careful. Have a good time over there in Rocky Mount. I always love our friends over there in Rocky Mount area. Y'all have a good time. Go say hey to them. Here's Morgan Wallen and You Proof, B99.9.
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1: I pledge allegiance to the flag of the United States of America and to the republic for which it stands, one nation, under God, indivisible, with liberty and justice for all.

I'm sure weekdays around 5 o'clock, if it's time to punch out and head home, that's what you're thinking about, just getting home. 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

Friction Dine gonna burn that bridge when they get there. Well, it looks like on the auction block, a pair of sunglasses worn by Elvis Presley once are going to be auctioned off. Are expected to be selling between $13,350 to anywhere to $26,700. Let's see. The Lucas Museum in Los Angeles going viral for a Star Wars creator, George Lucas. This guy here. Because the Star Wars creator, George Lucas, is charging $210 for an R2-D2.

32 cookie jar. Hope the cookies are included. Here's Lenny Wilson. You're going to have some watermelon moonshine with them cookies. It's B99.9.

0: Thomas Rhett, Jordan Davis. Yeah, ain't a bad life. If you could dream of anything, what would it be? What'd you think about launching candy corn pizza? Dream of that. So many people put so many weird things on just about anything, especially when it comes to pizza. I guess Tombstone is launching a new limited edition candy corn pizza for Halloween. Each kit comes with pepperoni or five cheese pizza, candy corn preparation instructions. 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Tombstone releasing the kits coming up. Well, let's see. October the 2nd. There you go. It's been out since yesterday. October the 9th and October the 23rd. Those are the available dates while supplies last. Okay. Here's some Clay Walker dreaming with the eyes wide open. B99.9.
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This is Johnny Law, Lawman, 10-8 in the BBT studios. 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Now it's Tracy Byrne.

0: 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It's College Football Saturday, and wonder if I told you the beer's on me.
1: Everybody's got a problem, so do I. But we ain't gonna solve them on a Saturday night. 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

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Even though Virginia Tech racked up 499 yards total offense against the Panthers, 295 last night, Pitt outlasted the Hokies 35-33. Four turnovers didn't help. Here's the

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This is Johnny Law in pursuit of the best of the legends and the best of today. And why am I chasing you? Well, it's because I want just a kiss. Lady A, B99.9.

0: Southern Virginia's country station, B99.9. This is Johnny Lawn, a Texas woman. Well, she found a snake, yes, a snake, in a bag of green beans from her HEB grocery store. She posted a video online and told the grocery store to do better. The snake's head was visible through the green beans. The woman returned the bag and was offered a refund and a $20 gift card. No doubt it was a green snake.
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2: Here's your forecast for Rocky Mount, Martinsville, and Smith Mountain Lake. Cloudy skies tonight with a chance of showers, near steady temperatures in the upper 50s. Cloudy skies on Sunday, showers likely mainly in the morning with high temperatures in the upper 60s. Cloudy skies for Sunday night, lows around 60. Looking ahead to Monday, partly sunny in the morning, then clearing skies. A beautiful day with high temperatures in the mid-70s. For Monday night and Tuesday, we look for mostly clear skies, lows in the lower 50s, daytime highs in the upper 60s. I'm Johnny Cottle on Southern Virginia's Country Station.

lies count. Southern Virginia's country station, B99.9. This is Johnny Law. Music this hour from Colin Ray, Chase Matthew, Tim McGraw, Dustin Lynch, also some Vince Gill. Here's Kip Moore.

Southern Virginia's country station, B99.9, and here's today's history lesson. On this date, in 1863, the Orient Express leaves on its first official journey from Paris to Istanbul, and on this date in 1957, Leave It to Beaver premiered. Ward, don't you think you're a little tough on

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Got any chocolate in your house? Well, House of Wellness magazine is recommending people eat chocolate for breakfast because it's good for your skin. The chocolate supports healthy circulation and protects skin from environmental stressors. Cocoa also contains beneficial antioxidants. I'm going to have breakfast for

0: Southern Virginia's country station, B99.9. So let me ask you a question. Have you named your car, the car that you have right now that you drive? Does it have a name? My wife named hers. She has a Kia Soul, and the car's name is Jonesy. Well, Bristol Street Motors asked 2,000 drivers what, if anything, they named their car. 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
6: Here's your forecast for Rocky Mount, Martinsville, and Smith Mountain Lake. Cloudy skies tonight with a chance of showers. Near steady temperatures in the upper 50s. Cloudy skies on Sunday. Showers likely mainly in the morning with high temperatures in the upper 60s. Cloudy skies for Sunday night. Lows around 60. Looking ahead to Monday, partly sunny in the morning, then clearing skies. A beautiful day with high temperatures in the mid-70s. For Monday night and Tuesday, we look for mostly clear skies. Lows in the lower 50s. Daytime highs in the upper 60s. I'm Johnny Cottle on Southern Virginia's Country Station.

can't say that. All my exes don't look great. That's why they're my exes. They're Virginia's country station, B99.9. This is Johnny Law just after 4 o'clock. I'm sitting here playing with all these knobs in the BBT studios. Giving you some Joe DiMacina, and you're not in Kansas anymore.

Virginia's country station, B99.9 Music this hour. From Trisha Yearwood, Aaron Tippin, got some Jason Aldean, Toby Keith, George Strait as well. But now it's Brett Eldridge. Wanna Be That Song on B99.9.

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0: 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Johnny Law checking out, going 10-7. 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
5: Here's your forecast for Rocky Mount, Martinsville, and Smith Mountain Lake. Cloudy skies tonight with a chance of showers, near steady temperatures in the upper 50s. Cloudy skies on Sunday, showers likely mainly in the morning with high temperatures in the upper 60s. Cloudy skies for Sunday night, lows around 60. Looking ahead to Monday, partly sunny in the morning, then clearing skies. A beautiful day with high temperatures in the mid-70s. For Monday night and Tuesday, we look for mostly clear skies, lows in the lower 50s, daytime highs in the upper 60s. I'm Johnny Cottle on Southern Virginia's Country Station.

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saw the old man's face. Front page obituary. He was a millionaire. He left his fortune to some guy he barely knew. His kids were mad as hell.

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0: Every time I hear that song, it makes me want to hit the river, paddle out, and drown a couple of worms. 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Merle Haggard from 855 My Rowdy, The Way I Am on the original Country Gold.
1: 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I'd like to dedicate to the Swamp, Scratchy Women by Confederate Railroad.
0: I can do it.
1: That would be awesome, bro, because that's for my dad's new back porch that he